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10: A home run hire. That's how Wisconsin coach Greg Gard described the addition of Sean Eichhorst as athletic director. Speaking for the first time since the Badgers hired the former Texas deputy athletic director, Gard spoke candidly about the shot in the arm the hire gave the entire athletic department, seemingly taking a shot at former athletic director Chris McIntosh and what he viewed as a lack of support given to the program.
11: The fact that he's been here, I think that still is such a huge player, such an advantage having been here. I thought all along he'd be 10 miles down the road before anybody else could hear go. And here he is. He's been at donor events for us. He's been here at practice. He's met with a ton of people. He's just attacked it full steam ahead, which has been, you know, a breath of fresh air.
10: Meanwhile, Wisconsin announced it's going to face Villanova in Philadelphia on December 12th. It's the second game of the series between the two schools. Wildcats won in overtime at Fiserv Forum last year. As for the Brewers, they've acquired veteran Lance McCullers Jr. from Houston. He had a lot of success early in his career as a pitcher before missing two seasons due to injury. So far this year, 2-3 with a 6.86 ERA. Milwaukee returns from the All-Star break on Friday versus Miami.
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1: Welcome on back, BetMGM tonight, Westwood One Sports. He's Brad Evans, I'm Pat Boyle. Phone number to join the show. We'll get back to your calls in a little bit, 310-840-4910. But we're going to the guest line now. Last segment, we did our three-point stance on the Chargers. We broke down the season that lies ahead for the Bolts. Let's get an expert now to answer some of the most pressing questions

0: see.
1: Well, I saw Bill Simmons tweet, the second goal almost broke Andres Cantor. Yeah, I would agree. That is that is an incredible call. It's an incredible call, but you can tell he's struggling. He is holding on to whatever little bit of voice he has left, but you see something enough times, you think you would be able to believe it when you see it. And it felt like it was coming. Once England did that, Argentina, Pepper, they had 13 shots in the second half. The majority of those coming in the final 25 minutes once England sat back. They had two shots hit the post, but it was coming. It was coming. It was inevitable. But even then, I still couldn't believe it when I saw it. Messi, again, both of the assists of the Argentina goals. The GOAT putting his stamp on what has already been the greatest soccer career of all time. And now he's got a chance to go back-to-back to finish off a legendary, probably never duplicatable career ever again. 310-840-4910. It was fun. It was a fun watch. It was a fun watch, for sure. And I didn't have a dog in the fight, honestly. I'm kind of, as great as Messi's greatness in Argentina are, I don't want him to win again. I usually root against England when it comes to soccer. Somebody that's Irish. I don't know if that needs to be explained more than that. I always root for Italy and Team USA. Italy didn't even make it. They're a disgrace. Team USA knocked out by Belgium. I used to hate Spain because they've dominated Italy, their fair share. Italy's also beaten them, but I want Spain to win this thing on Sunday. But man, you can't deny Messi's greatness. You can't, even at 39. He's been the best player in this tournament. All right, 310-840-4910. We'll take a short break. When we come back, we've got a bunch of tweets that I want to get to. You can tweet me at PapaWheel44 and have your thoughts on this World Cup game today, on the final on Sunday. And more importantly for me, the biggest takeaway from Argentina's stunning comeback, it's on England's manager, Thomas Tuchel. He blew the game. Playing prevent defense way too early. Way too early. So we'll get your thoughts again. You can tweet me at PapaWheel44. You could call, you could text 310-840-4910. We'll get all of your reactions when we return. I'm Pat Boyle. 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
1: Gambling in the state of Mississippi. My papa was a cop and my mama was a hippie. In Alabama, she was swinging hammer. I used to know every single word of this song. Was anything? Now I've probably lost like 30% of the words. Do you ever have those songs for whatever reason you just, like, you had to know every single word to it? Robbing on a bank in the state of Indiana. See, it comes back to me. But this was it for me. Danny California. I had to know every word. 310-840-4910. I'm Pat Boyle. This is BetMGM Tonight. Let's get back to your phone calls here. Talking World Cup. We got some texts that we're going to get to here in just a moment as well. One, I'm going to be honest. I already read the text in the break. I have no idea what it means. It's not, borderline not from the English language. So just, that'll be good. But let's get to your phone calls here. We're talking World Cup. Argentina coming back to stun England 2-1. I blame England's manager Thomas Tuchel for the collapse. Five defenders at the back in the 60-minute mark of a 90-minute game, plus stoppage time, playing parking the bus, essentially playing prevent defense in the middle of a third quarter. Not great. Messi magic, 2 assists on both of the goals. Argentina back in the World Cup final for the second straight time. They play Spain on Sunday. 310-840-4910. Let's get to Africa, who's in New York, next up on BetMGM Tonight. What's going on?
2: What's going on, brother? I called 7 days ago, and we disconnected after I gave you my thoughts. So first and foremost, like I said, Messi is the GOAT. He's proven that now. Ronaldo is nothing. Mm-hmm. Shout out to my boy Jay from England. I was rooting for England today, but it just didn't pan out for them. And yes, I do believe Tuchel is to blame, but at the same time, I'm not convinced. First they did it versus Iraq, and now this? I don't know, bro. I don't know. Infantino has an agenda, and it's coming to fruition. The script is being done to perfection. I have no idea. Also, just a ramble real quick. I have.
1: Well, when
2: Holland
1: you say,
2: hold on,
1: Africa. When you say the script, are you speaking like kind of like trollingly, like metaphorically, or do you really think that this was rigged for Messi to get to the World Cup final again?
2: Wait, could you repeat that? I'm sorry.
1: No, I was saying, like, when you say, like, the script, and, like, I know we kind of say, oh, like, the script is, like, here's the script. Like, are you saying that kind of metaphorically? Like, this is, this like, Messi back in the World Cup final against Lamine Yamal. I see the pictures on social media. There was some UNICEF charity thing that Lamine Yamal's family won when he was a five-month-old baby, and he got pictures with Messi at Barcelona. And people are resurfacing that. So are you saying it's, you know, the script metaphorically, or are you actually saying that FIFA has rigged this for Argentina?
2: No, I was at first saying that, like, FIFA rigged it for Argentina straight up, but, like, that was, you know, Messi agenda. I have the Messi agenda. I think he's better than Ronaldo. I love everything that's happening. At the same time, I hate it. But the thing that you just mentioned with Lamine, oh, my God, that is just mind-boggling. I saw that, and I was just rocked. That's the double script. I don't even know how they pulled that off, but I'm rooting for Spain. I don't know. I want Messi to do it, but at the same time, it's just tough. It's just tough.
1: Yeah, appreciate the call. It is. I mean, if you are a neutral supporter and you are looking for a team to support, you know, again, there is all the reasons in the world to jump on the Messi-Argentina bandwagon. It's most likely, he hasn't confirmed he's going to retire, but he is 39 years old, most likely his final World Cup. It's his final World Cup game, his final game with Argentina. He's the greatest of all time. And, you know, I know that the greatest of all time doesn't mean you always want them to win. I think there's a lot of people that hated Tom Brady. I'm sure there's a lot of reasons. Not that people hate Shohei Ohtani, but there's a lot of reasons people want the Dodgers to lose because they spent $1 billion and they've become a dynasty. But Messi seems to be a universally liked player. Like, I don't think I've ever heard anybody say, I hate Messi. So, greatest of all time playing in his final game, Argentina trying to go back-to-back, or do you root for Spain, who is an incredible team in every sense of the word? They're defensive-minded. Do you like watching defense in soccer? sure there's a lot of people that probably think the game is boring as it is already, and so they want goals. And so it feels like a lot of people will be rooting for Argentina. Spain is the favorite, by the way, on BetMGM. They're minus 160 to win. Not in 90 minutes, just to win, no matter in any fashion. They're minus 160. It's a pretty decently sized favorite. I'm a little bit surprised Spain is that big of a favorite. I think that's more of an overreaction to how much they dominated France. But I did pick Spain to win. I do think they win. But yeah, a lot to talk about with the World Cup final in the next couple of days. Really quickly, we're going to save the text that I have no idea what means, but we do have a 208 number that texts in, please stop with the kickball. Nobody cares. Even Andres Cantor is tired of it. Move on. Yeah, how about you shut up, Bozo, okay? There's one more game left to go, and it's on Sunday, and we're going to talk about it on Monday, and then don't you worry. There ain't going to be too much more soccer talk after that. So why don't you take a lap? 310-840-4910. I'm Pat Boyle. This is BetMGM Tonight. Hot or cold, coming up next to kick off the final hour. I'll also preview the Open Championship in the last hour as well. 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

0: talking about how can we make the All-Star game for other sports better? And just like the Home Run Derby, can we save the Slam Dunk contest? So here is a text from, and there's no name on it, which makes it even better. It's just, actually, no, there is a name on it. It's from John in Arizona. John in Arizona texts in, I want to say baseball did great. All-Star game. Yesterday's. How do others make a new impact? NFL, one-week show. Who's the master chef? NBA, who's the best idol or dancer? I saw a player did magic years ago. Love you guys. John? What? What are we? I don't even know what to say to that. I don't even know what to say to that. Maybe there's one sound, there's one drop that we could play in response to this. If our guy Lee has it ready. Go ahead, Lee. Give us the answer for John in Arizona.
1: Stay off the weed.
0: John, we love you, man. I don't know what the hell you said. He literally just texted in again. Don't think we need flag football or a 170-point basketball game, but throw a party. There you go. John in Arizona's got the solution. Throw a party. I'm down. 310-840-4910. We'll get to some more hot or cold when we come back. I will preview the Open Championship. I'll give you my picks, my predictions as it starts tomorrow across the pond, bright and early. I'm Pat Boyle. This is BetMGM Tonight on Westwood One Sports.
2: 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And yes, we're counting. 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
9: 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Lows level off around 71 with fog and spots tonight under partly cloudy skies, winds out of the east at around 5 miles an hour. Sunshine mixed with clouds at times again tomorrow, slight chance for scattered storms. High temperatures reach up to 90. Lows around 69 tomorrow night, slight chance for isolated thunderstorms. Currently 85. I'm staff meteorologist Megan Mulford on The Zone.
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1: Welcome all back. BetMGM Tonight, Westwood One Sports. I'm Pat Boyle. Spend a couple of minutes here. And then my guys, Linnell Willingham and Josh Graham, coming up at the top of the hour for Westwood One Sports Night. Make sure you keep it right here for that. Last chance to get in your phone calls and your texts at 310-840-4910. And hit me up on Twitter at PatBoyle44. All right, two things. I want to give you just a quick prediction on the Open. Starts in just a couple of hours. And then we've got something very curious on LeBron James that I've got to get to. But really quickly, so Scottie's the defending champion. Although you look at the odds, like, again, odds in golf, never really great if you're going to put a couple bucks on something. But like Scottie Scheffler, you know, normally find him for some tournaments, plus 300, plus 400, if not shorter. He's plus 680. You know, he missed the cut at the Scottish Open last week. And so this is kind of a wide open field. And again, Lynx golf is always very tough to predict. Last major of the year, feels like anybody can win it. Scotty won it last year, but still. Rory, the second favorite in the odds. Matt Fitzpatrick, Tommy Fleetwood, a couple of chaps, a couple of Brits. More than 17-1, and then it's John Rahm and Xander Schauffele. Look, I'll give you a quick prediction, and it's not really rooted in somebody that's been playing well lately or that is, I mean, I guess you could call him a dark horse. I think this weekend is the one where the Swede finally gets the monkey off his back, finally wins his first major. Ludvig Åberg, that's my pick. Give me Åberg, the Swede, to win it. And I guess when I say finally get the monkey off his back, I mean, he's only been on the tour for like 3 years, but I'll just never forget when he exploded and he nearly won the Masters in 2024. And I thought just the way he played that weekend, I was like, this guy's going to be a star. This guy's going to win major championships. And he's had a couple of top 10 finishes since, don't get me wrong. But you know, he finished seventh at the Masters in last year. Best result at a major so far this year, tied for fourth at the PGA Championship. But he got cut. He missed the cut at the Open in 2024. He finished tied for 23rd last year. He missed the cut at the Scottish Open last week. I don't know. Sometimes it's just somebody's time. And he hasn't been waiting forever, you know, like Rory was since his last major. It's not like the X-Man, you know, X-Man feels like he's due for a major just as much as anybody else. Spieth hasn't won one in God knows how long. But I don't know, if I had to make a prediction based out of nothing other than, I don't know, gut feel, give me Ludvig Åberg to win the Open, plus 3,200, 32-1 with our friends at BetMGM. But I'm looking forward to waking up tomorrow and be knees deep in some golf. Royal Birkdale Golf Club has been often called the fairest test of golf in the Open Championship rotation. But apparently there is a lot, the firm and fast conditions. Apparently the greens are pretty damn dry. Temperatures have been really hot, in Europe. So no rain either. It's going to play real, real fast, really fast. So either way, looking forward to that final major of the year for golf. All right, really quickly. Somebody put on Twitter about an hour ago. Somebody pulled up to Steve Kerr on the highway, which I'm guessing is in L.A. In California, whether it's in San Francisco or in L.A. or wherever. It's just they're driving easily. It's absolutely 100% Steve Kerr next to them. And the people in the car said, we need to get LeBron, man. Steve Kerr responds, oh, we got him. He goes, put that on Twitter. And they start laughing. Is Steve Kerr just trolling? Or would Steve Kerr be the kind of guy to actually just like give you the inside scoop of all inside scoops? Not only there's that, but Monty, our VP, was telling me, apparently, pardon the interruption, Wilbon and Kornheiser, they put out like on their podcast feed or whatever. Steph Curry on the stunning decision from LeBron James to join the Warriors, something like that. Things are getting weird. I'm not usually one to believe in that kind of stuff. But I do feel like we're getting a LeBron decision here in the coming days. And honestly, tomorrow feels like it might be the perfect day. Tonight was the ESPYs. So, I mean, why would that stop him? I don't know. Tomorrow, there's There is the open starts. There is a Mets-Phillies game. That's it. If there's something to announce, if there's LeBron's got a decision and he's got an announcement to make, tomorrow will be the day to do it. I'll keep an eye out. It might happen. All right, fun show. Shout out to producer Brandon Combs. Shout out to video producer Michael Montgomery. Monty, couple of studs as always. Our guy Lee in our Westwood One studios. Thanks to Chloe Pratt, Max Sheedy, Zach Kroll, and my co-host Brad Evans. I'm Pat Boyle. We'll see you tomorrow at 6 p.m. Eastern right here at MGM Tonight on Westwood One Sports.
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14: 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Number one pick, A.J. DeBonta, he's already shut down after two games. Number two pick, Darren Peterson, missed the showdown with number four pick, Caleb Wilson. These guys haven't played meaningful basketball since March. Won't play meaningful basketball until October. But apparently, whew, they already need rest. Starting early, I see. I'm John Lund.
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1: Here's your 96.7 FM, 1670 AM, The Zone weatherology forecast. Lows level off around 71 with fog and spots tonight. Under partly cloudy skies, winds out of the east at around 5 miles an hour. Sunshine mixed with clouds at times again tomorrow. Slight chance for scattered storms. High temperatures reach up to 90. Lows around 69. Tomorrow night, slight chance for isolated thunderstorms. Currently 84. I'm staff meteorologist Megan Mulford on The Zone.
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0: You are the big voice guy. He will never, ever steer you wrong. This is Westwood One Sports Tonight. Youngest in charge, Linnell Willingham, rocking out with you as we take you coast to coast, getting you up to 3 a.m. Eastern time. We opened up the show with the late game heroics of Lionel Messi and Argentina as they punch their ticket to the World Cup final coming up on Sunday. They'll take on Spain. Right now, we go from the pitch to the gridiron because whether anyone realizes it or not, we're getting closer and closer to the start of the best time of the year, college football season, the NFL season. Joining us right now, our guy Josh Graham, who was boots on the ground at ACC Media Day. And I know that, like, you're the king of North Kakalaki. As we found out today from your viral moment that I'm going to call it, with a commissioner of the ACC, you're damn near the king of the ACC too, brother.
1: I have been called that before, and it was as a pejorative because I went to East Carolina University, and one of the sore spots among folks at my alma mater are the ACC schools in the state: North Carolina, NC State, Duke, Wake Forest. Mm. So when I went there, and I would cover ACC stuff in addition to my alma mater, East Carolina,

0: is Westwood One Sports Night. Here's Linnell Willingham.
1: Yes, indeedy. Youngest in Charge rocking out with you as we get you up to 3 a.m. Eastern Time. Big, big, big thank you to our guy Josh Graham stopping by the program. He was out there at ACC Media Day. If you missed any of the conversation, our guy Denton Day will have the podcast up for you as soon as the show is over. And I believe that conversation is going to get flipped into a YouTube exclusive. 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Like, subscribe, comment to check us out. We've hit on a lot here in the first hour of the program. Lionel Messi in Argentina showing some late-game heroics, late-match heroics as they knock off England. They punch their ticket to take on Spain in the World Cup final coming up on Sunday. We got a little bit of an ACC preview as our guy Josh Graham was out there at ACC Media Day. I do want to get into the latest when it comes to LeBron James and where he plays basketball next. The reporting on this has been spotty, is how I would put it, because I don't think anyone truly knows what Rich Paul and LeBron James are actually thinking. There's no disrespect or no shade thrown in the direction of Shams or Mark Stein or Jake Fisker. Name your favorite NBA insider. I just think no one truly knows. We do know what teams are interested. One of those teams, for a long time, has been the Golden State Warriors. Steph Curry, the latest member of the Warriors, to put on the full court press to one LeBron James, and he did it on one of the biggest platforms in America. He was on Good Morning America this morning and tried to recruit LeBron James.
2: While we've got you here, let's talk a little bit about LeBron. There's no doubt that you guys have something special together. And you went on a podcast and you kind of like made a pitch, maybe to sway his direction from what I've heard. What's the pitch?
3: Well, the Bay, we know how to win. It's beautiful weather, great golf. I know he's into that. But like you said, the USA experience that we had, the battles that we had over the years, we just know how to play basketball, and I think that he would enjoy, you know, just the idea of what it means to finish your career the right way. He knows you know what he wants, and eventually he'll make that decision. It's totally up to him. But we're having fun with it, knowing that he's got his pick of the entire league, like wherever he wants to go. To be honest,
2: I don't know. There was a good pitch. Did you hear anything about it?
4: Is there anything we should know?
3: I came here to break some. No.
1: Wouldn't that have been something for Good Morning America if Steph Curry would have broke LeBron James' decision there on air? Look, I think Golden State, we've known for the entirety of this process, is a dark horse. The reason I call them that is because I just don't know how likely of how strong of a title contender they would be if they acquired one LeBron James. But yeah, I know how I feel. I say that, but on the same breath, right? I believe wherever LeBron, ultimately goes next, he will win the title. In terms of Golden State, a little less likely if he goes there. Steph Curry, not the only one making a pitch for LeBron James from the Warriors. One of LeBron's best friends, Draymond Green, who has been with LeBron James, it feels like nonstop for the past week and a half. Draymond went on his personal podcast, the Draymond Green Show, and had this to say about recruiting LBJ to the Bay Area.
5: And us being brothers, I'd be remiss if I don't take the opportunity to throw my pitch in there. You know, I'd be crazy if we're together for X amount of days and at no point am I like, yo, we need to chop it up. Like, what the hell going on? What are we doing? And so there's that. Of course I did that. And of course, the pitch was crazy. Like, I think I'm pretty decent at it. Does it change anything? Does it make anything happen? I don't know. I hope so. With the things that I shared in it, I believe it definitely is going to make the brain work a little bit. You know, if I don't think there's a decision that's been made, but say if there was, it'll make you think twice about it.
1: I just can't help but think, like, if you're Draymond, knowing how close of friends you and LeBron are, how do you not take it personally if he chooses to play somewhere else? I'm just being real about it, right? knowing the relationship that those two have with one another, I'm sure Draymond in the back of his head is thinking, yeah, I know a return home to Cleveland is something that's been talked about. I know a return to Miami has been talked about. But I'm quite literally one of his top three best friends. One of his other best friends in the NBA plays in the nation's capital for the Washington Wizards. I won't go down that rabbit hole here tonight, but you all know where I stand. We'll see where LeBron James ultimately plays his basketball next. We go from the NBA to the WNBA. Is Caitlin Clark the face of the league? We'll talk about that next.
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7: Here's your 96.7 FM, 1670 AM, The Zone weatherology forecast. Lows level off around 71, with fog and spots tonight, under partly cloudy skies, winds out of the east at around 5 miles an hour. Sunshine mixed with clouds at times again, tomorrow, slight chance for scattered storms. High temperatures reach up to 90. Lows around 69, tomorrow night, slight chance for isolated thunderstorms. Currently, it's 80 degrees. I'm staff meteorologist Megan Mulford on The Zone.
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If you're just now locking in, crazy, crazy night in the world of sports. Lionel Messi in Argentina with more

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7: Here's your 96.7 FM, 1670 AM, The Zone weatherology forecast. Lows level off around 71. Fog and spots overnight under partly cloudy skies. East winds 5 to 10 miles an hour. Slight chance for scattered storms Thursday. Highs around 90. Partly cloudy skies with fog at times early. Partly cloudy Thursday night. Slight chance for isolated thunderstorms. Lows level off around 69. Currently, 79. I'm staff meteorologist Megan Mulford on The Zone.
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0: Here's Linnell Willingham.
1: What's going on, good people? Westwood One Sports Tonight continues with the youngest in charge, Linnell Willingham. I'll get you up to 3 a.m. Eastern time. In exactly 1 hour, we'll be joined by our pal, Josh Graham, who was live out at ACC Media Day earlier today. We'll give you a preview of the conference and basically gush over the University of Miami. My pick to win the ACC, and it feels like everyone's pick to win the ACC. We've been talking about Caitlin Clark and whether or not she's the face of the WNBA. I think there's one quarterback this year in college football. In a year which it feels like there are a bunch of star-studded college QBs, I think there's one dude that's going to have a monster breakout season and really separate himself from the pack when it comes to who's referred to as the best college quarterback in the land. Trinidad Chan.

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0: with the E and little thing on top of the E. That is MF Doom. We're not going to talk MF Doom to close the show, though, because I did watch two episodes of Quarterback. I'd watched one yesterday, and I watched two today. And I have to tell you, my favorite thing through the first three episodes was like the small little segment, because you know how they're broken up into segments. It's like, hey, Baker Mayfield gets 6 minutes, and then Cam Ward gets 12 minutes, and all these things. The Baker Mayfield trash-talking thing was hilarious. When he was like, I always have one in the chamber.
1: Yeah, literally.
0: And I'm realizing as I'm watching Quarterback, while Baker Mayfield is significantly more talented than I, we share a lot of the same philosophies, because there's always one in the chamber. Anybody could get it.
1: Real talk. Real talk. He, seeing him as like a husband and a father and not this like rugged quarterback is unique and different. To me, the star of this thing and who I've learned the most about is Cam Ward of the Titans. One, they need to get a swear jar for Cam Ward. They could literally probably end homelessness in Tennessee if they got a swear jar for Cam Ward. He cursed in every scene, every other word. It kind of annoyed me. But his competitive fire, he's got some of those Mahomesian traits to him as well. If you go back and look at some of the throws he made this past year, I think the Titans are a massive sleeper. I think him and Brian Daboll are a match made in heaven. I think they're going to hand the ball off a lot to Nick Singleton, Carnell Tate, Wandell Robinson, Calvin Ridley. Like, that's a football team they're building out there in Tennessee with the Titans. And then you know that pass rush, Jermaine Johnson, Jeffrey Simmons, John Franklin Myers, they drafted Keldrick Falk. Like, I expect that group to be a lot better maybe than what the general public thinks they're going to be. It's a tough division. I will give them that in that NFC South, or AFC South, rather. But
0: that division's open, I think.
1: The Texans are the clear
0: quarterback
1: favorite.
0: Play. Mm-hmm. Didn't realize that Cam Ward was a fathead guy. I definitely thought he was too young for fatheads. I had to convince my parents to get a fathead when I was younger. I failed. They're like, we're not putting that on the wall. What are you, crazy?
1: Yeah, I'm about to say.
0: And they clearly stick for a long time. I mean, that dude went back to his childhood home 20 years later, and there's a fathead of Blake Griffin, of all people. It's like, who loved Blake Griffin that much?
1: Yeah, speaking of going back to the childhood home, we saw that for Commanders quarterback Jaden Daniels as well. It was weird. They, like, made it a point of emphasis to show Juju Watkins at the game, at that Chargers
0: friend.
1: Game. Friend. Clear friend. But, like, why they have to show her? I definitely think there's something there.
0: Friend.
1: Whenever they're ready to go public, we'll be okay with it. But until then,
0: basically I'm going to continue to
1: speculate. It feels like they're definitely public. He was working out the other day in a Juju Watkins Nike T-shirt. There's definitely something
0: He wears her number on his wrist. On, like, his wrist tape.
1: They're definitely,
0: you know what I mean?
1: They're definitely something. It's a cute couple. Cute couple. I wish Jaden would be more open with it, but I get it. Maybe if he goes off this year, going into year four, he'll be more comfortable with his love life. Thank you to Oliver Popular. Of course, thank you to Denton Day. Most importantly, thank you for your calls. I'll see you all soon. Drake Tolles next.
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11: 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What the hell is the NBA waiting for when it comes to this Kawhi Leonard investigation? Kawhi Leonard got traded from the Clippers to the Raptors a couple weeks ago, and we still don't know if this investigation is going to get wrapped up and if Kawhi's going to play for the Raptors this year. Adam Silver and the NBA, get it together. I'm Nick Huskins.
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5: 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Spain is heading to the World Cup final on Sunday. Today, the second semifinal match takes place in Atlanta. Argentina versus England. Messi and Argentina look to advance to the final after winning the last World Cup. I'm Chris Black.
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0: Jam. 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
14: Here's your 96.7 FM, 1670 AM The Zone weatherology forecast. Lows level off around 71 overnight under partly cloudy skies. Winds out of the southeast at around 5 miles an hour. Sunshine mixed with clouds at times again Thursday. Chance of thunderstorms. High temperatures reach up to 90. Chance of thunderstorms Thursday night. Lows dip down to about 69. Partly cloudy skies. Right now, it's 71 degrees. I'm staff meteorologist Megan Mulford on The Zone.
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0: Doom. We're not going to talk MF Doom to close the show, though, because I did watch two episodes of Quarterback. I'd watched one yesterday, and I watched two today. And I have to tell you, my favorite thing through the first three episodes was like the small little segment, because you know how they're broken up into segments. It's like, hey, Baker Mayfield gets 6 minutes, and then Cam Ward gets 12 minutes, and all these things. The Baker Mayfield trash talking thing,
1: yes,
0: was hilarious. When he was like, I always have one in the chamber.
1: Yeah, literally.
0: And I'm realizing as I'm watching Quarterback, while Baker Mayfield is significantly more talented than I, we share a lot of the same philosophies, because there's always one in the chamber. Anybody could get it.
1: Real talk. Seeing him as like a husband and a father and not this like rugged quarterback is unique and different. To me, the star of this thing and who I've learned the most about is Cam Ward of the Titans. One, they need to get a swear jar for Cam Ward. They could literally probably end homelessness in Tennessee if they got a swear jar for Cam Ward. He cursed in every scene, every other word. It kind of annoyed me. But his competitive fire, he's got some of those Mahomesian traits to him as well. If you go back and look at some of the throws he made this past year, I think the Titans are a massive sleeper. I think him and Brian Daboll are a match made in heaven. I think they're going to hand the ball off a lot to Nick Singleton, Carnell Tate, Wandell Robinson, Calvin Ridley. Like, that's a football team they're building out there in Tennessee with the Titans. And then you know that pass rush, Jermaine Johnson, Jeffrey Simmons, John Franklin Myers, they drafted Keldrick Falk. Like, I expect that group to be a lot better maybe than what the general public thinks they're going to be. It's a tough division. I will give them that in that NFC South, or AFC South, rather. But
0: that division's open, I think.
1: If Texans you have are the clear quarterback favorite. Play,
0: mm-hmm. Didn't realize that Cam Ward was a fathead guy. I definitely thought he was too young for fatheads. I had to convince my parents to get a fathead when I was younger. I failed. They're like, we're not putting that on the wall. What are you, crazy?
1: Yeah, I'm about to say.
0: And they clearly stick for a long time. I mean, that dude went back to his childhood home 20 years later, and there's a fathead of Blake Griffin, of all people. It's like, who loved Blake Griffin that much?
1: Yeah, speaking of going back to the childhood home, we saw that for Commanders quarterback Jaden Daniels as well. It was weird. They, like, made it a point of emphasis to show Juju Watkins at the game, at that Chargers
0: friend.
1: Game. Friend. Clear friend. But, like, why they have to show her? I definitely think there's something there.
0: Friend.
1: Whenever they're ready to go public, we'll be okay with it. But until then,
0: basically I'm going to continue speculating.
1: It feels like they're definitely public. He was working out the other day in a Juju Watkins Nike T-shirt. There's definitely something
0: there.
1: He
0: wears her number on his wrist. On like his wrist tape.
1: They're definitely, you know what I mean? They're definitely something. It's a cute couple. Cute couple. I wish Jaden would be more open with it, but I get it. Maybe if he goes off this year, going into year four, he'll be more comfortable with his love life. Thank you to Oliver Popular. Of course, thank you to Denton Day. Most importantly, thank you for your calls. I'll see you all soon. Drake Toll's next.
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5: 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Now remember, even if it's raining or anything like that, we'll go in the store because they're open Monday through Friday, 9 until 7, Saturday, 9 until 1. 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
13: The AL beat the NL in the Major League Baseball All-Star Game 4-0. The AL's Dylan Cease and 10 relievers combined to throw a three-hitter against the National League. With three hits from the National League, no runner advanced past first base. The AL has now won the All-Star Game for the 18th time in the last 23 years. I'm Chris Black.
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12: 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NASCAR officials today released an updated rules package for the NASCAR Cup Series' second visit of the season to Daytona International Speedway. The new performance-enhancing package includes a shorter spoiler, reduced from 7 to 4 inches, and a slight reduction in horsepower from 510 to 465 to adjust for the reduced downforce. NASCAR officials anticipate single-car runs to be approximately 3 miles per hour faster. Cars in a pack are expected to run about the same speeds, but with better passing maneuvers. The Daytona event, set for Saturday, August 29th, is the final race of the regular season. I'm Susie Armstrong. This is NASCAR Today on the Motor Racing Network.
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5: Well, one of us made it back into the studio on a Thursday morning. Greetings, everybody. It is the fabulous Farm Babe Pam Yonke. This is the Midwest Farm Report. Yeah, Kylie Allen got a chance to stick around for the final day of Wisconsin Farm Technology Days at Radetzky's No Joke Dairy outside of Stratford. That show will wrap this afternoon at 4 p.m. One of the stories we're bringing you is, of course, the show is about technology, innovations, education, but it also makes a big impact in that community for a lot of nonprofits. The show relies on volunteers, but those volunteers are paid cash that goes to their nonprofits. Kylie's going to visit with one of those folks that's volunteering as we roll our way forward. Glad you're along with us. I wish this humidity and heat was not along with us today. Quite honestly, Wisconsin's going to feel like a petri dish. That smoke is going to be a part of everybody's forecast at differing times today. Some in the north will see it this morning. The rest in the south-southeast, you'll see that smoke rolling in later this afternoon. Chance of showers or thunderstorms starting after 1 o'clock today. Our daytime high, 90 degrees. Heat indexes, 95. Now you understand why I said we're going to feel like a petri dish. Tomorrow, there's another chance of showers or thunderstorms in the forecast. That one, basically after 4 p.m. Another hot day tomorrow. Highs around 91. Then on Saturday, sunny and 89, which sounds like a break. Sunday, sunny and 84. It does look like the heat dissipates a little bit front part of next week. Stumacher Ag Meteorologist has weather details up in just a moment. Kylie Allen on the way this morning. We are talking a little bit about how this weather has impacted our crops. Right now, we have got some of the winter wheat harvest that's already started. Kylie's getting us a crop update next. Trust me, your summer will not be complete unless you discover Bavaria sausage. Fabulous Farm Babe Pam Yonke. 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And don't forget, follow them on social media for the latest partnerships that they've forged. My friends at Bavaria Sausage.
0: This week's crop progress and condition report put out by the USDA says Wisconsin corn and soybeans are well on their way to a fruitful crop. But what are farmers noticing directly in their fields? I sat down with regional crops and soils educator Anastasia Kurth. She tells us if the boots on the ground observation aligns up with the report.
1: Corn and soybean are kind of our main crops that we're looking at right now in the state. So a majority of our crops are rated in the good to excellent category, which is great for this time of year. I've done quite a bit of driving around lately, and crops are looking really good, especially compared to where we were at last year. I know, Kylie, we chatted about this time last year, and we were kind of going through a similar spell of heat and humidity at the same time. And I know last year we were behind on our growing degree days, and this year we're actually a little bit ahead. So the crops are still loving this heat, but not as required as it was last year at this time.
0: Well, interesting that you mentioned that. I was looking through our notes and thought, it's a little ironic that we have this heat and humidity happening at about the same time that we're chatting again. Let's go ahead and break down those two crops, corn and soybeans. Let's start with our corn. What are you hearing from guys out there right now?
1: So lately, been out and about chatting with folks. The last couple of weeks, we've had a lot of side dress nitrogen going out. We've had a great window for that to happen to give our crops kind of that mid-season boost. I would recommend growers stay, vigilant, be out scouting. We have had reports of tar spot in our neighboring county or our neighboring states. So our five surrounding states to the south and to the west, they've all had confirmed tar spot. So I just remind growers to be out in your fields as much as possible, looking for that disease, and have a fungicide plan. So if the need arises, that would be great to, just be ready to go when you need to apply that fungicide. And we've had no southern rust reported as of yet this year. I know that was prevalent last year, but nothing so far. We've kind of hit this, warm, wet spell, so that can make some of our diseases pop up and become more prevalent. So just stay vigilant, scout as much as you can.
0: Go ahead and give us a little bit of a reminder here on those diseases. What kind of weather do they tend to like, and what do we need to hope maybe changes in our weather?
1: So a lot of these diseases thrive on changing weather. So talking corn, you know, if we're going from hot, dry spells to hot, wet spells, that can kind of influence our disease cycles. And remember, when we're talking diseases, we need to have that disease triangle. So we need to have the appropriate crop, the disease present, and then also our favorable conditions. So a lot of our fungal diseases do like this warm and wet environment. So that's something that we'll just need to keep an eye on and see what our weather does in the coming weeks when our crops are in more vulnerable stages.
0: Well, sure. Let's transition now and talk some of those soybeans. What's been the report on those?
1: Yeah, so our soybeans are looking good. I've noticed a lot of different growth stages out there. But we are at our five-year average for blooming. So some of our early planted soybeans are starting to enter those reproductive stages. And with our soybeans blooming, we want to make sure that we're reading our post-herbicide application labels, as the R1 stage, when the crop is beginning to flower, is kind of key. So some of the herbicides you need to stop at the R1 stage, some you can apply through the R1 stage. So as growers are out there making their post-herbicide decisions, just remember to check what stage your crop is at to make sure you can still legally apply those herbicides. And as our crops are beginning those reproductive stages, we want to scout for white mold. So current heat is reducing that risk because white mold thrives in cold and wet environments. So we do have that moisture there, but that heat is kind of knocking down the risk right now. Although our crops are at that vulnerable stage, a lot of the crops have not reached that canopy closure yet. So our soybeans are still not quite there in that full disease triangle, but that's something we want to stay vigilant of. And I will promote the Crop Protection Network's crop risk tool. That's a great tool. You can put in your exact location throughout the state and see your risk for white mold and also tar spot. So it will check environmental conditions, where you're at, approximate crop stage, and it'll show you your risk. So that's a really good tool if you're thinking about applying that fungicide and, you know, helping that decision-making process. On the insect side of things for soybean, you might see Japanese beetles starting to emerge. So those are prevalent this time of year. DapCap is trapping for western bean cutworm right now. So you can go on their website and see trap catches in your area. But overall, crops are looking good. Soil moisture has been adequate. Technically, most of the state is in a abnormally dry position, so that's considered a D0 drought. But, you know, we've had rain recently. We're slated to get some more rain, so I think some of those conditions will improve.
0: Now, Anastasia, you mentioned scouting for both of our crops. Do you have any tips?
1: I would recommend getting out as far as you can into the field. You know, sometimes we just look at the field edges, and there can be more problems in the field edges. So we want to make sure we're getting fully into that field, walking a good pattern, covering those acres, you know, kind of leaving the drive-by scouting aside and really getting out there and just seeing, you know, what's in the middle of my 30-acre field.
0: If you had one message for farmers to walk away with today on the current condition of our crops, what is it?
1: I would say, you know, everything's looking positive, but, you know, things can change in an instant. So we want to make sure we're out there scouting, constantly looking. And if you have any questions, if something comes up, we have regional educators across the state with Extension that are happy to come out to the field, look at your photos, So I'd encourage you to get in touch with someone if you have questions about what's going on in your field.
0: That's Anastasia Kurth. She's a regional crops and soils educator for UW-Madison Extension. She encourages farmers to utilize tools like the weekly ag weather outlooks that are put together by the Extension and state climatology offices. They have important information such as growing degree days, temperatures, and agronomic considerations for both corn and soybean farmers as well as specialty crop growers. More information about that tool can be found at cropsandsoils.extension.wisc.edu. From the southern end of the world's longest barn in Madison, I'm Kylie Allen.
2: 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Stay tuned as ag meteorologist Stu Muck gives you the latest forecast in just moments, right here on the Midwest Farm Report.
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5: Well, I don't see it yet, but I've got a feeling that smoke is back in the forecast for Wisconsin. Let's find out about it. Welcome back to the Midwest Farm Report. I am the fabulous Farm Babe Pam Yonke, joined this morning by Stu Muck, ag meteorologist. Our ag weather on a Thursday morning brought to you by our friends from Revolution Plastics. They've been a part of Wisconsin agriculture for decades. They are the farm plastics recycler you want to get to know. And then they take that farm plastic and turn it into products that you can use on the farm. 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Stu Muck, ag meteorologist, along with us. I took some pictures yesterday in the parking lot at Farm Technology Days. You know, the morning, like the early part of the morning, started out great. But boy, I'll tell you, by the time I was walking to my truck a little after noon, wow, that just socked it in at Farm Technology Days. I don't think that's unique to Wisconsin, unfortunately.
22: No, that smoke blew in everywhere. Talking with people after the tractor pull at the Fond du Lac County Fair last night, one gentleman from West Bend said, oh, it was sunny, blue skies, beautiful. We got up here to Fond du Lac, and it's all smoky and gray already.
5: Yeah. And you had quite a few voices at that tractor pull last night. How many hooks?
22: Well, I think it was a little down because of the heat. We had 105 hooks.
5: Well, yeah. And if it wasn't down, I'd be talking to you from the track right now.
22: Yeah, it was done early for once.
5: Well,
22: you know, that's all right.
5: Yeah. Now let's get back to the forecast. This smoke thing back around again today, huh?
22: Yeah, there'll be more smoke. Of course, the air quality alert in effect at least until noon, and I expect it to be extended in many locations. So the smoke is there, still coming in from the Canadian and far northeast Minnesota wildfires, spreading through a great part of Wisconsin, southwest Wisconsin, maybe the area that has a little less smoke than other places. But everybody else is going to have some of that building in, and there's no precipitation to really even talk about. All right, there will be a slight chance in about the northwestern half of the state by late this afternoon. It's just not going to amount to much, but a small chance indeed. A weak front has passed through, lining up from northern Illinois, back up through southwest Minnesota into North Dakota. Like I say, the radar indicates most of that rain just north up into Canada. So it's not really advancing too quickly, but some small chances late today or into the night. And that spreads a bit further east into the day Friday. Today, because of smoke and that possibility of rain, it may not be quite as hot as yesterday, but still up around 90 or at least in the upper 80s in many locations. We're warming up a bit for Friday yet. And then things finally begin to push through. That blocking high will take a little bit more of a runoff to the east, and I expect our temperatures don't get quite so hot as we start moving on towards Sunday and on into early next week. Mid and upper 80s, yeah, still at normal or above, but not as far, not up into the 90s. We start seeing some breaks. Everybody last night also asking about rain. When are we really going to get some rain? Those couple of small chances today or tonight, or again late Friday, don't amount to much. Let's keep our fingers crossed on toward early next week. Some possibility may start to show up even late Sunday or on toward Monday. Let's check our forecast details after this.
5: Wisconsin soybean growers know how challenging the markets are these days, and so do the farmers on the Wisconsin Soybean Marketing Board, like Matt Wagenson. He's currently vice president, and he says when he looks at the investments being made with Wisconsin soybean dollars, it's an easy sell.
6: Yeah, I think as farmers retire and you get younger groups, you get an age of kids that want to know, why is this little $100 off my load of beans or whatever, and they start looking a little harder at what you're doing with that checkoff dollar. It's amazing how I'll be at a function in town and someone will say, hey, Waggy, what did you do with this or that? And I'm like, well, you know, go to Sean's site, go to Rodrigo's site, go see what Damon's doing. Look at NCSRP and what we're doing across the North Central region for research. It's a pretty easy sell. What Wisconsin's doing with their checkoff dollars.
5: Matt Wagenson, vice president of the Wisconsin Soybean Marketing Board. 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All righty, buddy, let's talk about this forecast.
22: Well, it's warm, and it will be smoky. The Revolution Plastics forecast includes just that, the air quality alert at least through noon today. Kind of a partly sunny day, more sunny later on. Smoky, of course, and that small possibility, especially in the west, even into the central parts of the state, of a scattered shower or storm later today. A lot of upper 80s around 90 with the southeast breeze. A little shower chance almost anywhere tonight. Skies clearing later on. Dropping back into the mid and upper 60s with the southeast breeze. Mostly sunny, hot. Those temps do warm up Friday. And again, I expect to be at 90 or in the low 90s almost statewide. But there will be some rain chance toward Friday evening. Lower 90s tomorrow, I think, then, and Saturday. Sunny upper 80s, Pam. Starting to improve a little bit. Maybe mid 80s on Sunday. And keep your fingers crossed, maybe a bit of rain to start next week.
5: Oh, that would not be upsetting to most people in the audience. Everybody was talking about that yesterday. And, you know, when you go by some of the lakes and that where people like to enjoy their weekends, the shorelines are getting a little long. You know what I mean?
22: Oh, yeah. Pulling back. I got the comment yesterday. We took the hay off and fertilized. We need rain on that. When is it coming?
5: Yeah, right. That's very true. All right, buddy. We'll catch up with you tomorrow. Appreciate it.
22: All right, see you then.
5: 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Remember, they are your farm plastics

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1: What happens when a professional athlete faces an injury just as the world goes into lockdown? For Marcus Landry, the answer did not end up being a comeback on the court. It was a trip to the middle of nowhere to buy chickens. From raising 14 birds in the suburbs to managing a diverse farm and youth mentorship program, Marcus is proving that going all in can change not just your life, but your entire community. He tells me about that moment he decided, I'm going to farm.
2: Yeah, it was when COVID happened. So having all of the, having my first injury, the world was just up in shambles. It was a lot going on. There was so much uncertainty, and that kind of pushed me into it. And I'm one of those guys where I'm either in or I'm out. There's no in between. So that was, once I got those chickens, that was my moment to be in, and the rest was history.
1: And we got to talk about when you picked up your first animals. I think maybe you should start doing commercials for Escalade.
2: Right? I should. they have a great use for picking up chickens and animals. But in that moment, it was a spur of the moment thing. I didn't know how long I would be in the States. I was actually preparing to go back and play basketball at the time, but I knew I would be home for a while, and I just didn't know what the world was coming to at that moment. So it was like, do what I know to do. And that's the first thing that came to my mind. And I was gone. I was out in the middle of nowhere buying chickens. So,
1: well, your wife had sent you for eggs, and that just kind of turned into a different adventure.
2: Oh, yeah. I gave her a life supply of eggs, not just one moment. So it turned out great. She definitely has went from not having a green thumb to having one and enjoying the moment and the time we're having. So, yeah.
1: Can you tell us the story of how it grew from there? From having, 14 chickens in your living room as you were outside building a coop in the suburbs, how did that transition into where you are now?
2: Yeah, well, even as a young kid, I always knew I wanted two things. I wanted land and I wanted horses. And so I always knew one day I would have land, and I was always fascinated with animals and things like that. But that transition for me was, I didn't realize it would come so early. It was a very pivotal moment. I retired at 35. It just came very quick, and it was time to make a change. Like I said, I'm either in or I'm out. And I jumped all the way in head first, and slowly after transitioning from the suburbs to the farm, I bought cows, I bought, more chickens and sheep and goats and everything. So what we expanded within a span of 4 years, and usually what we were able to do takes anywhere from 12 to 14 years to do, and we did it in four.
1: Marcus Landry along with us. He said he had always been interested about where his food comes from, and today that passion is the foundation for Beulah Family Homestead near East Troy. For the Midwest Farm Report, I'm Stephanie Hoff.
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6: dairy markets made some pretty big moves yesterday. Not all good. What is going on there? The good news for us, Mike North, one of the primaries with Evrag out of their Platteville office, is our special guest. Rolling our way forward on a Thursday morning. Glad you're along with us. I am the fabulous Farm Babe Pam Yonke. This is the Midwest Farm Report. Kylie Allen joining us in just a little bit with an update from Wisconsin Farm Technology Days. That's at Radetzky's No Joke Dairy outside of Stratford. The show concludes this afternoon at 4 p.m. It takes a lot of volunteers to make it happen, but the volunteers are compensated. Kind of a unique relationship. Kylie will explain it for us coming up in just a moment. So today is the 16th day of July. Let me see. What can I tell you? Did you know on this day, back in 1935, the world's first parking meter was installed? Yeah, it was on one of the main streets in Oklahoma City. It really caused a ruckus there, people not understanding why they had to pay for a space temporarily. Well, as we know, whatever they started, we're living with today. It started on this day back in 1935. On this day, 1999, JFK Kennedy Jr., John, his wife Carolyn Bessette, and her sister Lauren Bessette died when their single-engine plane crashed into the Atlantic Ocean near Martha's Vineyard. John, JFK Jr., died in that crash on this day back in 1999. We do have some happy birthdays for you this morning. If you're an Irish dance fan, you may recognize the name Michael Flatley. He was Riverdance, basically, and he is 68 years young today. Will Ferrell, who is always a kid at heart, 59 today. And happy birthday to the coach, Jimmy Johnson, 83 years young, and now you know. Well, as I mentioned, Wisconsin Farm Technology Day is considered the state's largest outdoor agriculture event, draws to a close today. And believe me, plenty of exhibitors are going to be exhausted after the heat and humidity this week, but so are the volunteers that show leans on to get done. Kylie Allen's got more.
7: The mantra behind many of the most successful big events is many hands make light work. The same is true for Farm Technology Days. I sat down and talked with one of the many volunteers, Maria Meyer. And she's not just a volunteer. Her family is widely involved across the event. She tells us what brought her to sign up.
8: So I decided to volunteer at Farm Technology Days. I did several years ago when it was at Loyal. It's where my hometown is. And they had quite a few openings. I met the family, the host family, and they were looking for volunteers. And just my experience with it a few years ago, I said, all right, I will put in my time and see what I can do to help.
7: Not only are you doing a good deed, we'll say, by volunteering, but there's also a little bit of incentive for you to sign up.
8: Yes, so any of the people that sign up on the online with volunteer for Farm Technology Days, there's a spot on there where you can put in any nonprofit organization that you would like your time, because a volunteer gets paid so much per hour, and then those funds then get donated to a nonprofit of your choice. So when you sign up online, there is a couple of bars or a couple of boxes in there where you can list your nonprofit. So like for mine, I work, I'm an EMT for the Loyal EMS service. So I put in the Loyal Fire and Ambulance, and my son, his football team, they have the boys this year doing volunteer hours. And so for him, he's signed up over in the equine area, helping keep the arena clean, nicely smoothed out today. And his hours are going to be donated back to the LG football program.
7: And tell me why it was important to you to pick that Loyal Fire and EMT service.
8: It's just something that I've been a licensed EMT for over 15 years, so when they asked for a local nonprofit, it was a good choice for part of what I have done over the years, and obviously with my son, his local football team. So, and you know, schools, those kids can easily use those funds for their youth programs.
7: We were talking before we turned on the microphone. It kind of runs in your blood a little bit. Tell me about your family's history with Farm Technology Days.
8: So I have relation in different areas. Bob Meyer, so he's kind of the one that got me into it back when it was at Loyal. He called me up and said, I need you to do this, and kind of put me in, and off I went. But my brother-in-law, Chris Meyer, does the 10-horse pyramid hitch. My father-in-law, Randy Meyer, had started that several years ago, and Chris has kind of taken that on. And for several years at Farm Technology Days, they brought that 10-horse pyramid back. And so that was kind of the initial where our family has been involved in Farm Technology Days, and obviously has kept going since. So between that, and I was just down there yesterday, really good crowd, even with the heat, I was down there watching that, and that's kind of the history of it.
7: Maria Meyer, along with us, a volunteer at this year's Farm Technology Days event. For the Midwest Farm Report, I'm Kylie Allen.
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6: 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I see that a lot of folks are wrapping up probably third cutting of hay, and some folks have even started the winter wheat harvest. In South America, Brazil specifically, they are looking at trying to get started planting their fall crops, and the weather is not necessarily looking good. Word is the perfect storm for Brazilian farmers. Coupled with high interest rates and challenging weather patterns, that second crop of corn they'd normally look at, now, not a slam dunk. Mike Davis has more.
11: Dr. Michael Cordonnier, president of Soybean and Corn Advisor in Hinsdale, Illinois, says it's a perfect storm of problems.
12: You got the fertilizer issue, then you got high fuel costs and low commodity prices. And in Brazil, they got an additional problem U.S. farmers don't have, and that's a lack of credit for production loans and high interest rates. The prime rate in Brazil is 15%.
11: Cordonnier says that could result in Brazil expanding its soybean acreage by as little as 1%. That's the lowest rate of expansion in 20 years. He added there's another concern. The El Nino weather pattern that's affecting North American crops also influences South America, where it could have significant results.
12: In Brazil, you can plant your soybeans in either September, October, or November, and if the rainy season is good later on, you get a good yield. But the problem is the safrinha corn that they plant after soybeans. So if dry weather delays the soybean planting, say until October or November in central Brazil, there's no time to plant a second crop of corn.
11: Cordonnier says the market is very interested in what Brazil may do this coming growing season. I'm Mike Davis.
6: Wow, 15% interest. That, you got to go back a ways before we've experienced that in Wisconsin. And obviously, we don't hope it comes back. Thanks, Mike. Appreciate it. Mike North from EverAg on the way in just a couple minutes. Yesterday in Chicago, barrel cheese was unchanged. 40-pound block cheese dropped a penny at 159.5. Double A butter dropped 5.5 cents to 158.5 per pound. This morning, as far as our fluid milk, we've got the August contract up 18 cents at $17.22. September Class 3 milk that goes into cheese up 16 cents, $17.60 a hundredweight. Currently in Chicago, we've got September corn that's up 3. The December new crop up 2 at $4.71. August soybeans are up 3. November new crop up 3 at $12.05. September wheat currently 7 cents stronger, $6.84 a bushel. Talking all things dairy with Mike North next. 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
6: Well, we're all talking about the weather. Today, it includes smoke, but the heat has been a part of conversations across the United States. Welcome back to the Midwest Farm Report. I'm the fabulous Farm Babe Pam Yonke, joined on this Thursday edition by our friend Mike North, one of the principals with EverAg. He's out of his Platteville office. And you're telling me, Mike, that the heat conversation is not limited to U.S. borders, huh?
21: It's not. In fact, you know, as you look across the pond at Europe, record heat there, temperatures north of 100 have been for a while, lots of stress. And as you're watching some of the data that's coming through, French milk collections, as we came into the 4th of July, down 3.4%. We're seeing Germany down about a point and a half. We're starting to see some stress coming out of Ireland now. You know, these are their major production regions. And when you start seeing production dropping in that particular part of the world, they're our biggest competitor on the cheese side. And so as you look at, you know, what's been coming out of retail pricing in Europe, no doubt, because of heat, cheese prices now up 3.5%. So, you know, you look at, you know, some of that, and then that has implications here. And so it's not a shocker that over the course of the last couple of weeks, we've watched as cheese prices here in the United States have started to follow suit with what's going on in Europe. And that's been a major driver in our pricing over the course of the last year as we try to compete for that export bid. And so this heat story is a real deal.
6: Mike North joining us live on the Midwest Farm Report. Again, if you want to find Mike or any of the risk managers with EverAg, and it's not just about dairy, it's about any type of risk management, go to ever.ag. Let's just pause and remind people, what is a little different about Europe and the heat situation potentially versus the United States? They are not necessarily all equipped to handle that heat, i.e. cow comfort, right, Mike?
21: Correct. Yeah, their dairy production system is much more diverse. As you get further north and into some of those production regions of the Netherlands, parts of northern France, Germany, you're going to find a little bit more of the larger operations. Ireland, same way. Go further east into Poland, same way. But there's a lot of very traditional dairies with a lot of, reliance on grazing, and you put the cows outside, we all know what happens. You know, they huddle up under that tree and they come in hot. And, that's kind of what they're dealing with right now. So that heat's taking its toll, and it'll even have impact on their crops. Their crops have been feeling a lot of stress, and there's already talk that they're going to need to supplement with imports of U.S. feedstuffs. So we'll see how that all plays out. But the real story right now for us is milk, and milk production is down, leading to higher, less milk, higher prices, same story everywhere. And so as that has gone higher, it's opened the door for our prices to go higher as we, still have to stay competitive for that export bid. But ultimately, it allows us to rise to that next level. And that's put all of $1.15 back on this lead month of August milk, so that class three market doesn't have to suffer the same pressure that we saw in the July contract.
6: We talk about heat here in the United States. When I look across the U.S., there's always heat in the Southwest. How are the dairy populations? I looked at Idaho and Utah yesterday, and they're still dealing with high path avian influenza in some herds. Where is the heat most likely impacting dairy production today, Mike?
21: Yeah, there's stress across the Midwest. That's been where this big heat wave has kind of slipped through, out into New York and in some of these other parts of the United States. Where this heat has been sliding down. Bottom line is, though, it's really kind of hit us all. And so, production has dropped, but you made the point earlier about, heat mitigation and cow comfort. These cows have been bouncing back here relatively quickly, but it's still lost milk. And that has shortened things up a little bit. And, from a fat perspective, we've watched cream multiples slide up to about 1.6, which, puts a nice little bid back into the class four market as well. So, as you look at heat stress, we felt it here. We're just bouncing back a little bit faster. But all the way around, we're going to have a really nice opportunity. It may be short-lived, and they often are this time of year, but we'll take it where we can get it, right?
6: Let me ask you, just out of curiosity, before this market starts building back, per se, on the weather, it seems funny when we're talking about temperatures in the 100, but holiday buying is not exactly that far off. Could we draw buyers into the marketplace earlier as they see this kind of pivot on the horizon?
21: Yeah, we sure could. And we did do some of that already earlier this year. Some of that bid that came in that February, March period, really woke up the buying community, because they were looking around, waiting for the market to just crash and, come in and buy cheap. Well, it forced their hand at that point already. But this next wave of holiday buying and preparation for Q4 could, in fact, come early on the same, very notion, right? The market's maybe getting away from me. I better do something now. And that's part of how the volatility of the milk market works, is one story invokes another. And so as we, look at this little push we've had of late, putting a dollar back into class three, maybe that gets perpetuated further by some of that, let's call it panic buying, mm-hmm. As we walk closer to this, Q4 buying spree. So, that could in fact happen. I don't think we've seen that just yet, but that's the next natural step if we push this too far. And
6: I got to let you go, Mike. Always our problem. Mike North, commodity specialist with EverAg. Thanks for joining us, everybody.
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8: Well, the Brewers have made the first move to try and bolster their pitching staff. Comes in the form of Lance McCullers Jr., who they acquired via Houston. He struggled this year for the Astros, going 2-3 with a 6.86 ERA. That's after going 2-5 with a 6.51 ERA a year ago. Missed the previous two seasons due to injury. Has a return to his form prior to it. Milwaukee will return from the All-Star break on Friday when they open a series against Miami. Turning to Wisconsin basketball, they've set the date for their rematch against Villanova later this year. The two teams going to match up on December 12th in Philadelphia. Villanova beat Wisconsin last year in overtime in Milwaukee, but this Wisconsin team going to look much different as they've added seven new scholarship players. Coach Greg Gard says this time of year, big for building chemistry with so many new faces.
9: Hanging out more so when they walk off this court than when they're on it. So that's
7: something that's always a work in progress, and you're always trying to provide opportunities where they can do that a little bit more intentionally. They've done dinners. They've been really good with the recruiting that we've done this summer, the younger guys we brought in. It's a very unselfish group in terms of giving of themselves to the betterment of the program.
8: Again, Wisconsin will face Villanova on December 12th.
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11: What is all that smoke? Canadian wildfires running amok. Good morning, everyone. Happy Thursday. We are in the doldrums, folks. We are past the looking glass now. Out there, not much sports related. I guess unless you get down with the World Cup, what an unbelievable game yesterday with Argentina and Lionel Messi besting England, Harry Kane and company, as Argentina scores two real deep late into the game to win 2-1, advance to the finals. They'll take on Spain. England and France will play in a third-place game on Saturday. The championship will be Sunday. So, with the All-Star break now upon us for Major League Baseball, All-Star game over. Yesterday being Wednesday, you had, last night, the ESPYs on. Don't care. Didn't watch. Haven't watched the ESPYs in, a decade plus. I'll see a clip of like a Shane Gillis monologue from, what was that, last year, 2 years ago? I don't remember what year that was. I'll check out a little monologue. That's about it. Didn't watch. Did watch the World Cup. That was amazing. Hell of a game. And without sport here, we do have some Brewers news to get to momentarily, but without sports right here, you're left to notice the world as it is. You know, the Romans, give them bread, give them gladiators fighting, give them a circus, bread and circus. They'll be happy. Well, without our circus to entertain us, you're left looking around like, why is it all smoky all of a sudden? Oh, it's the Canadian wildfires. Why is it that, what's that taste in the air? It's no good. Oh, it's the Canadian wildfires. Oh, what's that smell? Oh, that's just my neighbor Jerry down the street. He has explosive diarrhea from Taco Bell as this parasite is crippling the nation. You got wildfires, you got explosive diarrhea. You know, what else you have? Anything and everything. You're like, wow, the world is a trying time right now without sport. Without sports. Again, the World Cup can only do too much. But with that, Brewers, All-Star break, still five games above the Cubs for first place in the NL Central. They'll be back in action on Friday when they take on the Marlins. But yesterday, the Brewers padding, I guess, their starting rotation. Now, this is what the Brewers love to do, and we've talked about this many times. We've talked about this many times. And every year, people are like, I can't believe this. The Brewers will go get Now you'll think, oh, they need a bat. They need this. They need that. Skubal was even being talked about for a big arm for the Brewers. Got to go all in. You mortgage your future. Go all in. Put all the chips on the table and then get. You remember, won a World Series, make the move to do it. And the Milwaukee Brewers, year in and year out, never listen to what any of the fans have to say. And they go and do usually this. It'll be a early to mid 30-year-old who's got an ERA that is a lot higher than you'd like to see. And maybe coming off a little bit of some kind of schneid or an injury. The Brewers do this every year. You get a guy, mid, early 30s, an ERA that makes you go, what? Huh? It may be coming off a little injury or just hadn't been doing the greatest where he currently is at. And then they get him, they throw him in the pitching lab, and then he'll be great for the Brewers, serviceable to great. Never really truly bad, but serviceable to great for about a half a season, and then you'll never hear from him again, and then you won't be a Brewer. Well, yesterday, the Milwaukee Brewers, there you go. Lance McCullers Jr. How about that? And lefty Colton Gordon. Now, for McCullers, he is a 2017 All-Star selection. He waived his no-trade clause to complete this trade. He is 2-3 with a 6.51 ERA, 43 strikeouts in 55 and a third innings this season. And he's currently on a minor league rehab stint after going on the IL with a rotator cuff impingement. Before that, the year before that, he wasn't that great either. And then he also has been fighting a lot of injury. A first-round pick in 2012. 53-40 career record with a 3.85 ERA, 904 strikeouts and 148 starts, won two World Series pedigree coming in with the Astros, finished seventh in the AL Cy Young voting in 2021, and he went 13-5 with a 3.15 ERA. But after missing 2.5 seasons due to flexor tendon surgery in 2023 and a setback in 2024, McCullers did return to the Astros rotation in 2025, though he did have three trips to the IL that season. And then he also missed the 2019 season after getting Tommy John surgery. This is vintage classic Milwaukee Brewers. We get a pitcher. Again, the ERA, a little suspect. We got maybe a little injury history. We throw him in the pitching lab. The pitching lab, we go, and it spits out a guy that pretty damn good. Now, here is the kicker of this, though. What did it cost you to get McCullers? In return, the Astros got minor league outfielder and DH Jaden Fielder. Yes, the son. Yes, the son of Prince Fielder and the grandson of Cecil Fielder. It's got to hurt a little bit. You get Prince Fielder, the son, Jaden, now he's gone. What did it cost you? Cost me a fielder, dude. All right, 608-321-1670. If you want to text, you want to call in. Yeah, Brewers making a move. Yesterday around the office, I was talking to Grant Bills, talking to our sports director, Zach Heilprin, and Grant was just sitting in the studio chuckling. He's like, oh, the Brewers are going to get McCullers. No, this is before it was announced. He's like, oh, the Brewers are going to get McCullers. Of course they are. Like, yeah, this is a vintage classic Brewers move. This is what they do. This is their MO. You go out there and you give this guy a makeover. You recreate him. You strip him down and you build him back up. Now, for the Brewers, obviously 5 games over the Cubs. The Brewers own a 3.48 team ERA that ranks second in the majors behind only the New York Yankees. But again, you have the injuries, right? Brandon Woodruff, 60-day IL. Kyle Harrison was placed on the 15-day IL. There's some injuries there. So, see what McCullers can do. Get him in the pitching lab. Get him healed up. And you're ready to go. So, Skubal. And that's fine. Brewers don't mortgage their future. And that's fine.
12: and that's fine. It's okay.
11: Let's see here. A couple of comments from the Strohs. Make no mistake, we're trying to improve the team. We're still actively talking about acquiring a left-hand bat. That's the Strohs. Okay. But are the Brewers going to get a bat? RJ, good morning, brother.
13: Morning.
11: How are we doing today?
13: Oh, pretty good.
11: Pretty good?
13: Yeah.
11: Pretty good.
13: Can't complain.
11: I want to complain about the smoke, but that affects everybody, I guess.
13: Oh, yeah.
11: What are you going to do?
14: If it'll be as bad as last year, I'll end up getting a headache in 2 weeks thinking I have, like, brain tumor. Like, I don't normally get headaches, and last year I was, like, I was freaking out.
11: And you've survived for another summer of smoke.
14: I did, yeah, so.
11: For another summer of smoke.
14: So there's that.
11: Yeah, I feel like, last year was, that was nuts. Was the, there's fires in Minnesota, too, so there's Canada and Minnesota. Figure it out, Minnesota.
14: Come on. Ever since Austin moved there.
11: Yeah, you're right. All right. Let's see here. I was looking. Code red air quality. Oh, wow. Okay.
14: Oh, like Mountain Dew. That's cool.
11: Where is this for?
14: When are we going to get the Baja Blast air quality?
11: I feel like you got to be like Oceanside for that. All right. 608-321-1670. Is it allergies or is it smoke?
15: It's both. Good morning, guys. How you doing?
11: Cloud Nine.
14: Fantastic.
11: How are you?
15: Good. Yeah. Didn't you say last year you were going to sue Canada for all the smoke?
11: Say that again?
14: Didn't you say you were going to sue
15: last
14: Canada
15: year, remember we had all the smoke and you were so mad about it, too? Didn't you say something about you were going to sue Canada?
11: Oh, no. Well, maybe like some kind of lawsuit or something. I think that's probably not going to happen, Scott. What I'm going to do is I asked everyone, and ask them right now, too, if you have a fan, no matter what size. Scott, you have a box fan, right?
15: Yep.
11: Yeah. Hang on. Take your fan that you have, and everyone turn it on and point it north.
15: Yeah, I actually have a barn fan, but you're right.
11: Didn't I say barn fan? Yeah. Point it north.
15: Same thing.
11: Point it north. Everyone point their fans north towards Canada.
15: You were talking yesterday about Jordan Love.
11: Yeah.
15: About the coaching problems and how they're holding him back. I can tell you why.
11: Why is that?
15: Franchise quarterback.
11: Oh.
15: Packers have had this problem for a long time. Is you can spend all the money on one player, you don't keep any backups, and then you protect what you got for fear of losing it. Because remember when Rodgers used to play and how everybody said, Jordan Love should play?
11: Scott, he still plays. He's for the Steelers now.
15: Right, but what I'm saying is it's the franchise quarterback syndrome.
11: You've never heard of this before?
14: Hmm. Continue.
15: You spend all the money on one player, mm-hmm. and then you protect your interest, which I get it. The problem is sometimes you won't play them when you need to or play them as hard for fear of losing your starting quarterback.
11: Yes, yeah, yeah.
15: Mm-hmm.
11: Scott, in the NFL, every organization desperately wants to have a franchise quarterback and pay them that money. That means he's good. They want they want someone like that, though.
15: Yeah, I know. But you were talking about how LaFleur was holding back Love.
11: Yeah.
15: Okay, and that could be why is because it. They figure they spent all that money on him, and they can't afford to get him hurt and losing, which I get. But maybe that's kind of an answer to your question.
11: Yeah, yeah. Scott, you always come at it at a different kind of angle. That's why I love you. You got a big brain on you, big brilliant mind.
15: I mean, does that make sense or
11: yeah,
15: not?
11: Yeah, totally. Yeah, makes sense.
15: I mean, it was too bad that we couldn't keep Willis. But everybody knew that he was too good to stay as a backup quarterback.
11: Yep. I mean, that's what everyone's trying to do in the NFL, too, Scott. Prove how good they are so they get paid more money somewhere, you know?
15: And then it was worse than when you get your starting quarterback down that you don't have any backups because you traded away you're decent. Hey, by the way, speaking of backups, who is the one that the Packers picked up, second stringer? I've been trying to think of that. Is it Taylor or something like that?
11: Tyrod Taylor.
15: Have you heard anything about him?
11: Oh, yes, a lot, Scott.
14: So much.
11: Tyrod Taylor's got a long. He's I think he's the oldest dude on the team. The 36.
14: He had his lung punctured by a doctor.
11: Yeah, his doctor punctured his lung
14: with a needle.
11: He's been around the block a bunch of teams, Scott. He's serviceable.
14: We have breakfast downstairs this morning.
11: Yeah, we do.
15: No, I mean, he had breakfast downstairs. Yeah, but okay. By the way, you ever find your coffee cup?
14: Don't bring it up. Come
11: Scott.
14: On.
11: Scott.
14: You know this is a touchy subject.
11: No. And how can I find something that's been stolen? No.
14: I don't think it's been stolen.
15: What I want to know is
14: somebody broke it and it's been thrown away.
11: That's what I'm going to think too. Scott, this is a sensitive subject for me.
14: Yeah.
15: I want to know is what was your solution?
14: Holy cow. He killed somebody with chlorine.
11: Scott, what was my solution?
14: With Clorox.
11: I want street justice. I want an eye for an eye. I want to hurt and maim whoever it is that did it, Scott. I don't know who did it, so I can't. I have no solution.
15: The only reason why I brought it up is because you were trying to find something to talk about that was interesting. It's always interesting when you have something happen in the city. Like for example, is when you put stuff in your refrigerator and it ends up missing.
11: Scott, you just backhanded complimented me. Scott, give us some music trivia.
15: Well, it made you laugh a little bit. That's all.
11: It made RJ laugh.
14: Yeah.
11: Hand me that trivia, Scott.
15: Imagine.
11: Beatles.
14: No.
15: No.
14: John Lennon.
11: Same difference.
14: Yep. No.
15: Well.
14: That's like St. Paul and Wings.
11: Okay.
15: One of a kind love affair.
11: The Spinners?
15: The Spinners, yep. Oh. Dream Police.
11: Cheap Trick.
14: Cheap Buddies.
15: Island Girl.
14: David Bowie. No.
11: That's China Girl.
15: No.
11: That's China Girl. I don't know.
14: Elton John.
15: Yeah. Elton John, yes.
14: That was the different
15: British Cecilia. Song.
14: Simon and Garfunkel.
15: Yep. Miss America. Not America.
14: Oh.
15: Miss America.
11: Fix.
15: Yep. Turn It On Again.
14: Genesis?
15: Genesis, yep. Taking it to the street.
11: Doobie Brothers. That's for you, Barky. Doobie Brothers.
15: Fool for the City.
11: Nick, no, Foghat.
15: Foghat, yep. Private Dancer.
11: Ladies and gentlemen, Miss Tina Turner.
15: Tina, well, I didn't mean to be able to.
11: No, that's okay, Scott. I'm just going to go screaming in the corner now when I hit break. We love you, Scotty.
15: Love you guys. Have a good day.
11: See you. Believe it or not, Scott is the second person to ask me today about the mug.
14: Oh.
11: The fabulous farm babe, Pam Yonke, asked me at about 5:55 this morning. So I already was hacked off thinking about it. Pam, she's like, oh, because, you know, I got this new mug. Well, it's not new. It's no. new. It's a different mug. It's a Magic 98 mug. And Pam said, oh, you found your mug. And I said, no. No, I didn't. She goes, I can't believe someone would steal that mug. Actually, let me take that back. Scott's actually the third person to say that to me this morning, because Stacey Kay, the traffic lady, she came into the studio to say a morning to me, and she asked me about my mug.
14: Oh.
11: She said, I have 500 of them at home. I would have brought one for you. I said, Stacey, that's not the point. It's not the point.
14: This was a one of one.
11: And she goes, well, what did it look like? Here's the thing. I sent a company-wide email. Okay, RJ?
14: Yeah.
11: She responded to the email about bringing in a mug last week. I'm like, I said, Stacey, did you not see the picture?
14: Maybe she took it.
11: So Scott's the third person to ask about it.
14: Jordan Love, only 11.99% of the salary cap.
11: Just the. I don't know if we can understand that one, RJ.
14: You paid him too much, he couldn't keep the backup.
11: All right, we'll take a little break here. Brewers making a move. What did it cost? Prince Fielder's son.
12: Everything.
11: It's the bloodline of Brewers royalty it cost. We'll come right back soon.

0: 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You'll get the horns.
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0: Go back in. Let's see here. Wisconsin basketball news, RJ, on July, I guess yesterday, 15th. Well, Gardo was back. You know, they had that practice. We had the audio. It's not the greatest of sound quality, and that's okay. Nevertheless, we
1: sold it. They were playing Round Ball Rock in the background.
0: Yeah. John Tesh was there dribbling. No, but yesterday, the Badgers and the Wildcats, Villanova, they're going to meet Saturday, December 12th at Xfinity Mobile Arena. And it's the home of the 76ers. So they announced that yesterday, the Philly Hoops Showdown. I wonder if our friend Ben Kenny will be going.
1: Most likely.
0: He worked here for a while. He's from Philadelphia. He actually lives downtown in the heart of Philly.
1: I was going to say, still lives there.
0: And he's went to Wisconsin, I would imagine, unless I think he's dipped his toe into the New York corporate world. So I don't know if he's absconded away to New York yet or not. I think he's still in school. Yeah. But let's see here. UW trails the series between the two teams 2-1. This is the sweet victory, though. I'll take 2-1 if the victory that came in the round of 32 in the 2017 NCAA tournament when they took down then number one Villanova 65-62. I'll take that. Will you take that, RJ? I'll take that.
1: Yeah, I'll take that.
0: That was let's see if I can remember this right. That was when Bill Murray was standing there. No. That was. What was that game?
1: You talking about?
0: The Xavier.
1: Yeah, Xavier. No, Bill Murray was there.
0: Was he there?
1: Yeah.
0: Was he wearing a?
1: He was wearing a hat with an X on it.
0: Yeah, that's what it was. I'm trying to.
1: Because his nephew was on the coaching staff at Xavier.
0: No. Okay, Villanova, never mind. Villanova was a different game because Murray was there as Xavier. Villanova was, there's just the one win that they have over them because they lost last time they played.
1: Yeah.
0: Now it's all coming back to me. Yeah, the most recent meeting was they fell in overtime.
1: To me.
0: Fell in overtime. That's what it was. So the tip time, and if you want to put it on your advanced calendar, what channel it will be on, that's going to be announced at a later date. Okay, so
1: what?
0: Good luck.
1: Why would you?
0: They just wanted to get it out there.
1: I had my phone out.
0: On the Philly Hoops Showdown. Well, you could still put it in December 12th.
1: No.
0: Just the channel and time is TBD.
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0: TBD. 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
2: Basketball game day versus Villanova.
0: Mm. Let's see here. More comments coming in about my coffee mug. Mississippi Drew Grant broke it and threw it out.
1: Oh.
0: I am under the kind of belief that it somehow was broken and then thrown out. I don't know why someone would steal that, especially how seasoned it was.
1: Depending on how broken it was, you can just super glue it back together.
0: I've done that in the past.
1: Yeah.
0: Not that specific one, but I've done that in the past. Yeah. All right, 608-321-1670. I do want to get to this. You can talk about whatever you want today. You want to talk Packers? We got Rob Reichel coming up at 8:20. You want to talk Badgers? The Brewers, they just traded away Jaden Fielder. They're bolstering their starting pitcher rotation. Lance McCullers Jr. and Colton Gordon coming in. We'll get to that coming up here. Talk whatever you want. You want to talk daylight savings time or standard time? Feel free. Last winter sunrise, if daylight savings time is observed year-round. I saw this graph and I wanted to bring it up too. The latest winter sunrise in Wisconsin, 8:18 a.m. will be the latest winter sunrise, 8:18 a.m. Do I like that?
1: In all of Wisconsin? No, I hate that.
0: Well, that's near Chicago. That's south.
1: Well, yeah, but east. Still.
0: And then up by Minneapolis is 8:51 a.m.
1: They do understand what seasonal depression is, right? That's when you, don't see the light at all. So, we're just thinning out the herd?
0: Well, survival of the fittest, RJ.
1: Yeah, but that's...
0: If you can't handle the sun coming up 2 hours later, then maybe you're not tough enough.
1: I mean, it comes up at 7 in the winter, so it's an hour and a half later, but that really Fs with, fall golf.
0: You get more fall football games, night games.
1: That'd be standard time.
0: Oh, yeah, it would be standard time. You would be able to... I saw Vagabond Johnson climbing into the deer stand at 8 a.m.
1: Yeah.
0: Would be nice.
1: A lot of people were like, oh, I never thought of that.

0: You're crazy.
1: This is Over the Line.
0: Have you ever heard of the healing power of laughter?
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0: With no big sports going on, I mean, outside the World Cup, that arguably could be the biggest, but here in a Packers, Badgers, Brewers, Bucks, kind of in the sights. By the way, Bucks did win for the first time in Summer League yesterday. One and three. Watch out. Watch out. No, but with that, you're left to look around the world and be like, what the hell is going on around here? You got wildfires in Canada. Let's see here. I was looking at the air quality. It's not good here.
1: It's not good.
0: It says unhealthy. It's worse than yesterday at about this time. Unhealthy. Not good. So you have wildfires going on, RJ. You have, what else is there? You have, what else is wrong with the world right now? Yeah, explosive.
1: It's really hot.
0: Explosive diarrhea from parasites that are, Taco Bell's ground zero because of it, especially in Michigan. Yeah, it's really hot.
1: Yeah, it's really hot all over the world.
0: Yeah. We just need football. But with that, we do get a little good news. Now, this is something that's, 2 years out. Wisconsin football, after having a great 2027 recruiting class, now the 2028 begins.
1: Yeah.
0: Cale Britt, this guy has committed to the Badgers, the 2028 class. What is he, a four-star? 6'3", 212-pound inside linebacker from Bishop Moore High School in Orlando, Florida. Received 28 offers, but Britt, none compared to Wisconsin.
1: Beat out some big schools.
0: When you said Wisconsin, you've said it all.
1: I had a nice video. Did you see his commitment video?
0: Yeah, right here, this one. Let's see. Of course, it's a muted tab.
2: Here we go.
0: Let's try this.
3: Cale, let's go. We're going to be late.
2: Mom, I'll be down in a minute. I'm trying to figure out what to wear.
1: Just shot on an iPhone.
2: This good or no?
0: That's Oregon.
3: No. Try something else.
0: Minnesota?
2: This will work or no?
0: Ugh.
4: Cale, try again.
2: Let's go,
3: though. We're
0: going to
3: be late. Hurry up.
2: Yeah, this has to be the one.
0: Oh, there it is.
3: Obviously.
0: Oh, it's Wisconsin.
1: Throwback, by the way.
0: Last year's, there you go. It committed. These commitment videos,
1: that was a good one, though.
0: That was a good one.
1: He's a four-star recruit.
0: That was a
1: from
0: good
1: a
0: one.
1: Year away.
0: He's very wholesome.
1: Yeah, from a year away from his, you know, I could sit down at a table and everybody's eyes on me.
0: Yeah.
1: Said, here, I'm just going to do this video of me and my family.
0: Very wholesome.
1: Checking out what I'm going to wear.
0: Very wholesome, RJ.
1: Yeah.
0: I like that one. That one is, you know, felt good.
1: Seems like a Wisconsin guy.
0: Yeah. Look at Cale Britt. Look at that. Cale Britt, everyone.
1: There's one you can ask Nick about today.
0: Yeah. Nick Olson will join us a little later.
1: It is Thursday, right?
0: Yeah, today's Thursday. Nick today. Nick has been on the road being a road warrior doing, I think he's covering some basketball tournaments, I want to say. No, yeah, but Cale Britt, we love to see it. Four-star linebacker.
1: Covering like the AAUs?
0: Yeah, correct, yeah. Let's see here. He gives Wisconsin an early commitment from a player who had attracted blah, blah, blah, blah, blah. There you go. 6'3", 210 pounds, size, athleticism, versatility. Recruiting services view him as a consensus four-star prospect. Top 20 linebackers nationally. His sophomore. This is where we're at, RJ. Stats for... And that's fine. This guy's good. A wholesome video. When it comes to the recruiting videos...
1: A wholesome video.
0: Kind of eye-rolling.
1: That's all you need.
0: Sometimes people take it and they get like a bunch of Photoshop craziness out there and off they go. But this was a nice wholesome one. Just shot, like you said, on an iPhone. He picked Wisconsin over scholarship offers from... Alabama,
1: sir.
0: Michigan, Notre Dame, Penn State, Florida, Florida State, Miami, Tennessee, Auburn, Nebraska, UCLA, Louisville, Missouri, and a dozen other programs, giving the Badgers an early recruiting win against some of the sport's biggest brands.
1: What's our ranking for 2028?
0: Yes.
1: Did they have that?
0: No, I don't see. That's a good question. Wisconsin football 2028 recruit class rankings. Let's see here.
1: They got this guy.
0: Let's see here. Ranked among the top teams nationally. After we get our first one, four-star linebacker, Cale Britt.
1: 12th.
0: We're 12th?
1: Number 12, according to Badger 247.
0: We'll take it. 12th. We'll take it. Look at that. Wisconsin striking. Hey, speaking of...
1: We're looking good for 2028 right now.
0: What is the...
1: Oh, he's only a three-star on there.
0: Well, this was, well, we're going with the consensus 4-star article. Yeah. It says here the consensus 4-star. What has it been now? Because the Badgers, last I checked, and no offense to them, they haven't been good. They just had a great 2027 recruiting class, amazing one. Now they just got this consensus 4-star. Has it just been, I mean, obviously there's a couple things at play. Opening up the coffers, just a little more NIL money, or is it?
1: I think finally doing NIL right.
0: Doing it right.
1: Yeah. Because we did the whole refocus on NIL and had a little donor committee get together and figure out what they're doing wrong. Mm-hmm. And they figured out the AD sucks. Then, well, I guess changes happened while the AD was here. But I'm pretty sure he was on his way out. Then people started being like, oh, we can throw money at this. Because I still feel, and not saying he wouldn't be here now still or whatever, mm-hmm. I think firing Paul Christ in the middle of the season rubbed a lot of donors the wrong way.
0: Hmm.
1: People who I had talked to.
0: Yeah. Tell me more.
1: Were willing to pay the remainder of Paul Christ's buyout.
0: Really?
1: At the end of that football season.
0: Really?
1: But firing him in the middle of the season was not seen as the correct thing to do in the eyes of a lot of people.
0: Oh, really?
1: Especially since he is the only football coach in Wisconsin football program history to be fired in the middle of the season. But yeah, that's just things I've heard.
0: Did you keep your ears to the streets?
1: At that point, it turned a lot of people off
0: mm-hmm.
1: from the AD.
0: Mm-hmm.
1: A lot of people that had money.
0: Mm-hmm.
1: And yeah, sometimes they're the decision makers and the AD is just there to facilitate them. Kind of like a commissioner to a league.
0: Yep.
1: Interesting. But yeah, so
0: okay.
1: Those are things I heard.
0: Yeah, there's a lot of things that I like what you said right away though, doing NIL, finally doing it right.
1: Mm-hmm.
0: Because boy do they, I don't know the intricacies of all NIL, but when they first came out, I'm like, this seems wrong. This doesn't seem like it. Those videos. I just keep going back to those videos.
1: Hello.
0: What was it? Was it Mordecai?
1: No, that one was wasn't Mordecai. Who was it?
0: Was it Van Dyke?
1: Yeah. Did you know I like to golf?
0: It's like
1: what?
0: There was like 10 to 15 second long. We've talked about this a lot over the years, but I just can't stop thinking about it. It was these 10 to 15 second long videos, and it would have, you know, Tyler Van Dyke was in one of them. That's the one that sticks out to me the most. And he goes, "I am Tyler Van Dyke. Did you know I like to golf? I also like to travel, too." And then it would go to donate to the Varsity Collective, because that's what it was called at the time.
1: Yeah.
0: And I said, "Why would, what? Are you asking me to fund your golfing trips? Is that what you're asking me to
1: do
0: here?"
1: He did ask you to do that.
0: Isn't that what it seemed like?
1: It did.
0: I have to find the video. I think they might have scrubbed them, but it was like, are you asking me to fund your golfing trips?
1: Let's see if the Varsity, I think.
0: I'll have to find it on Twitter because I tried going back and finding it and it seemed impossible.
1: All right. Well, at one time they had everything all up so you could go visit the three different stages of their social media.
0: I'll try and find it, but it's they've now, like you said, RJ, I think they're finally doing it right. And it's nice too, you get
1: it is scrubbed.
0: Gotta exist somewhere.
1: It's still there though. They didn't delete it.
0: This, the videos are gone?
1: Yeah, there's no posts.
0: Gotta find this.
1: No replies. No videos. Hasn't posted. So they scrubbed everything, but they didn't delete the
0: account. We'll find something. Hey, speaking of Camp Randall, obviously where the Badgers play. But playing Sunday, AC/DC, yeah.
1: Does take you to Badger Connect, though. Yeah.
0: Join us at the Scotty Bar on Regent Street, the AC/DC, the pre-party, 1 to 5:30. Enter to win a $50 gift card to Scotty Bar. I got some koozies, some drinking food specials, you name it. Come on down. Come party. And then we go off into the night with AC/DC. Hell yeah. We'll come right back.

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0: him. Some Packers chatter from Forbes.com, Collin Media at 8:20. Robbie also working on a new book. I was sworn to secrecy, but working on a new book. Robbie's got a lot of good books. One about Mike McCarthy, one about Aaron Rodgers.
1: Nobody's underdog.
0: Nobody's. Yeah, the Mike McCarthy
1: Mike
0: story.
1: McCarthy, yeah.
0: Nobody's underdog. Yeah, Robbie's got many leather-bound books that he wrote himself. All right, 608-321-1670. I wanted to get to some funny Caleb Williams news. Zach Heilprin, our sports director, and I were talking about it a little bit yesterday. I didn't realize that something was denied of him because of something in Wisconsin. I'll explain coming up. But other than that, RJ, we were talking some Wisconsin football, and we always go back to this one video where is the state of Wisconsin football right now, is it because of NIL and the lack of adaptation?
1: It probably helps.
0: Like, if they were... How do you understand what it is, though? Because at the time, the NCAA is like, here, have at it.
1: Yeah.
0: I don't think it was ever thought that potentially you would just have businesses giving kids Lamborghinis legally.
1: Right.
0: And then it was it.
1: Yeah. It was.
0: I think Wisconsin and the brass, the powers that be, took it as like, you know, sometimes when you you assume the best out of everyone.
1: Yeah.
0: And then the most nefarious things start happening. And you're like, oh, I thought that they would have been, you know, morally superior, above bore.
1: Yeah, it's essentially what the NCAA always does. And then there are no rules, so they can't arbitrarily now go, well, you're not eligible. Oh, the same thing happened to you, but you're historically a better program. You're eligible. Kind of like Braden Carrington.
0: Yeah.
1: Is filing a petition to come back. Well, it's Wisconsin. It's not going to happen, so get ready for that. But, it's something where the NCAA assumed, well, this is just going to be people going to autograph signings and getting paid to do that or be in a commercial. Things like that. It's just donors spending... You know, like, let's say you're at Texas Tech, bragging about spending $55 million to produce a roster that didn't win a national championship.
0: Yeah.
1: And then you have people like at Indiana, who they're not all five stars there. They recruited for their system, found a price point to bring people in. They have a good donor system set up there and win a national championship.
0: Yeah.
1: It got to the point where even the NCAA went to Congress and was like, could you guys take care of this for us? And they were like, not our job, man. Like you literally oversee college athletics. This is your job. And they were like, yeah, but like we said they could do it. And then we didn't give any rules. So we need like a law now. Well, you effed up. Good luck. Wish all you the best. We have bigger fish to fry.
0: Yeah, like what time it should be in the morning.
1: And all that. But hey.
0: Should we be standard or daylight savings? We got that to worry about.
1: You do you.
0: Listen, you guys and your NIL money and your transfer portal and your saving college sports, that's all you. We have what time the sun should be rising in the morning, all right?
1: Yeah, we got
0: are we
1: a
0: daylight
1: lot.
0: Or are we standard?
1: We got a lot of stuff on our plate here.
0: We got a lot of things on our plate here. Daylight time or standard time, okay? Daylight savings or standard? Which one? That's we can't worry about college.
1: This is you now. This is all you.
0: Johnny Cribbage had texted in at 608-321-1670. He said, so UW football did not cheat early enough.
1: No.
0: I mean, kind of.
1: It's not that they didn't cheat. They didn't go right into, there are no rules here. You can do stuff. They went into the, hey, we're not going to do the whole major sponsorship thing. Like Arkansas with Purdue Chicken. Or, you know, name a school that has a owner of a company that's all up in arms and all that. Mm-hmm. You know what? We don't need Culver's right now. We don't need that. That's what Wisconsin said. And that's how you fail at business.
0: by saying we don't, by turning your back on the people that are there.
1: We don't need help from the people who have the money. We're going to send out things to Ebo Thorson.
0: Hey, hi.
1: RJ Brockman. Mm. Hey, here's a link. You want to donate?
0: Here, this was the video. I found it.
1: Oh, okay.
0: This lives rent-free in my head of the state of NIL. And listen, we're
1: not
0: saying this.
1: Not the state of NIL.
0: For Wisconsin.
1: This is where Wisconsin was at.
0: Now, we're saying they're doing better now. That's why you see these big classes coming, like 2027, huge recruiting class coming in, 2028. They just got a consensus four-star linebacker out of Florida. But a couple of years ago, instead of asking, like, instead of having a Culver's patch or, you know, going to, you know, Menards or Woodman's or ABC Supply or insert Kohler or insert thing here.
1: Insert Wisconsin company here. Harley Davidson.
0: You had videos like this asking the common man and woman, hey, I know groceries are expensive and gas isn't cheap and you can't really afford to rent anywhere and housing market is sky high, but...
1: See, this was from 2024?
0: Yeah. They sent this video here.
1: Couldn't breathe again still because Canadian wildfires?
0: Here, this is... here you go.
2: My name is Tyler Van Dyke, and did you know I love to play golf? Did you know I really like to travel? Did you know you can help Wisconsin win football games right now?
0: That's it. That's all it is. That was all it is.
1: And the former head of the Varsity Collective, who is an adjunct professor and teaches marketing, came up with that. Or had somebody do that for him.
0: I like to travel, too. I don't really care for golfing because I get pissed off. I'll golf, though, if something pays me to do it.
1: You can do a GoFundMe. And that's basically the same thing. That's what Wisconsin's approach was to NIL.
0: What is
1: GoFundMe?
0: What does him being a traveling golf fanatic have to do with Wisconsin winning football games?
1: Absolutely nothing.
0: Yes.
1: That was just saying, this is where your money's going to go when you give it to me.
0: Green light, go. We love this idea. Green light it.
1: Like, we had the most back-asswards approach to NIL that we weren't ready for because the transition from old AD to new AD happened when that was happening because the old AD didn't want to deal with it. The new AD didn't know how to deal with it. And we fell behind by like 3 years.
0: And we have a 2-minute break coming up here. We'll be right back. So,

0: 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W244DR Fitchburg. WOZN Madison. The Zone.
1: To try and bolster their pitch.
0: This is a Wisconsin Sports Zone update.
1: Well, the Brewers have made the first move to try and bolster their pitching staff. Comes in the form of Lance McCullers Jr., who they acquired via Houston. He struggled this year for the Astros, going 2-3 with a 6.86 ERA. That's after going 2-5 with a 6.51 ERA a year ago. Missed the previous two seasons due to injury. Hasn't returned to his form prior to it. Milwaukee will return from the All-Star break on Friday when they open a series against Miami. Turning to Wisconsin basketball, they've set the date for their rematch against Villanova later this year. The two teams going to match up on December 12th in Philadelphia. Villanova beat Wisconsin last year in overtime in Milwaukee, but this Wisconsin team going to look much different as they've added seven new scholarship players. Coach Greg Gard says this time of year big for building chemistry with so many new faces.
2: Hanging out more so when they walk off this court than when they're on it. So that's something that's always a work in progress, and you're always trying to provide opportunities where they can do that a little bit more intentionally. They've done dinners. They've been really good with the recruiting that we've done this summer, the younger guys we brought in. It's a very unselfish group in terms of giving of themselves to the betterment of the program.
1: Again, Wisconsin will face Villanova on December 12th.
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1: Well, the Wisconsin football team has picked up their first commitment in the class of 2028. Four-star linebacker Cale Britt announced his decision, and the Packers now just 2 weeks out from starting training camp. With this Wisconsin Sports Zone Network update, I'm Zach Heil, Print.
0: Play it safe? Nah.
4: You gotta fight! Play your right!
0: We don't abide by your rules. 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
5: Happy Thursday. Thursday, Thursday, Thursday. It's hot, it's hazy, smoky, it's a little stinky. Canadian wildfires, some also in Minnesota. I implore everyone, myself included, if you have a fan, plug it in, point it north, and turn it on. Blow the smoke back to Canada.
6: Rip the knob off.
5: Pull it on full blast and send it back to Canada. Said, no thank you.
6: No thank you.
5: None for us. We don't want to, we don't need any of your exported Canadian wildfire goods. No, thank you. We'll pass.
6: Give me some of that clearly Canadian we're talking to.
5: Yeah. Or some some Canadian Club. That's whiskey. Ooh, that's Canadian Club whiskey. A little CC, Fresca and Lime. Ever dabbled? Canadian Club whiskey, Fresca? How about a Fresca?
6: How about a Fresca?
5: And a lime wedge?
7: Are you my pal?
5: That is it's pretty good right there. I'll take that from Canada. No, but yeah, point your fans north. Point them north. And also, watch out for things exploding from your rear end, too, if you've been at Taco Bell lately. Because you got Canadian wildfires and Minnesota wildfires. You have a parasitic, a parasite that causes your ass to explode. We have the argument of standard or daylight savings time. We've
6: got a lot of stuff going on here.
5: I don't even know what is even on for sport today.
6: WNBA? I don't know either.
5: Yeah, unbelievable game yesterday in the World Cup.
6: Yeah.
5: For Argentina and England. That game was nuts.
6: Things rigged.
5: It's going to be Argentina versus Spain in the championship. I like that they play a third place game. I wonder if those guys, when
6: they don't want to be there.
5: When England and France are playing for third place, are they really just like, dude, really? We got to do this? Are you serious? Really?
6: Are we? Come on, guys.
5: I was glad England lost, though. I wouldn't want to see England winning the World Cup on American soil.
6: Oh, no.
5: I didn't. That's something that it just wouldn't sit well.
6: No, it wouldn't. You'd have to be like, come on, guys.
5: We'd have to do, maybe England we reenact.
6: $250?
5: Yeah, England winning on $250 would be tough. Also, if England did make it, I think just to hedge your bet for halftime, maybe they do a halftime show. It's a reenactment of 1776. Just to remind.
6: Just like, hey. Remember
5: us. Listen, you're only here because some corruption in FIFA and us getting this bid, but remember 1776? Or at least have like the reenactment of the founding father signing, you know, the Declaration of Independence. Like, eh. I don't know, just an idea. But we don't have to worry about that now. England's in the third place game.
6: You don't have to think about it.
5: And speaking of thinking, think of this. Our guy Jason and Baraboo had texted in. I like this.
6: Oh.
5: Because we're in the, right, I mean, what's going on? Nothing. He goes, you guys should talk about top Packer players you love to hate. That you love to hate. Mine were Amari Rodgers and Josiah DeGuara. They were trash.
6: Josiah DeGuara.
5: Amari Rodgers is an easy one.
6: Forgot
5: yeah.
6: about that guy.
5: I kind of myself forgot about Josiah DeGuara. Nick Perry was one for me.
6: Mm.
5: Nick Perry. Well, I knew he was in that contract year with that club. I like that he had the big club.
6: Yeah. Well, it didn't help when you're trying to tackle. But,
5: hey. But it was that contract year, and I'm like, I guarantee you, as frustrating of a player he is, and you just like, I guarantee he's going to have a pretty good contract year.
6: Everybody plays well in their contract.
5: And then it's just, and he's never going to live up to it. And that's what happened.
6: Yeah.
5: And that's what happened.
6: And that's what we got.
5: And that's what happened. Love to hate. Ty Montgomery.
6: Oh, yeah.
5: Ty Montgomery.
6: Remember he was on our show?
5: Yeah, it's part of the reason why. I'll explain coming up. But Ty Montgomery, remember when he had that ball in the end zone against the Rams, and he took it out of the end zone like he like thought wasn't going to, then did, and then he fumbled it.
6: Yeah.
5: And then they cut him like a day later.
6: Yeah.
5: Or traded him, I should say.
6: And they said nope.
5: He fumbled the kickoff against the Rams with I think it was under 2 minutes. Packers trailing by 2 points. He brought the ball out of the end zone instead of taking a knee, as instructed. And then what happened? He fumbled it, coughed it up, and there ended the Packers' chances. And then they're like, all right, I think they shipped him off to the Ravens after that. Like, you're out of here, dude.
6: Right.
5: You're out of here.
6: This is it.
5: You're done. Let's see here. Lord Bob Texan. So you love Gilbert Brown. I love, as a child, yes, Gilbert Brown. I had the poster in my room, the Gravedigger Burger. And now as an adult.
6: As a child, yes.
5: As an adult, when I thought I was going to have to fight him last year.
6: Oh, yeah.
5: Just how he was just a very abrasive. And I'm like, dude, you're the host of a charity of this golf event we're at. I would love for you to come on and talk about it. And he was just, it was just bizarre. Let's see here.
6: Maybe he didn't know he was going to be doing media.
5: No, he knew.
6: Oh, he knew.
5: Oh, he knew. Trevor Davis, there was another one that I loved. I didn't really love to hate him, but Trevor Davis I thought was just kind of funny. He said bomb in an airport. That was kind of funny.
6: On a plane.
5: He said bomb at an airport. And they're like, you can't say that. You can't say bomb at the airport or on the airplane. So they took him aside, TSA did. And they, they gave him the pat down. He made a bomb joke at the airport. Let's see here. Other players that we didn't care for him. It's hard to cheer against or cheer for, I should say. Kevin King.
6: But that's because we could add TJ Watt, right?
5: Yeah. Kevin King was tough. Our guy Doc, he said, I love to hate me some Brandon Bostic. Well, that's, I think everyone feels that way. I kind of feel bad for Brandon Bostic, though. He had there was a big piece about what he all had to go through, like mentally and all this, from him causing the Packers not to go to the Super Bowl. And now he kind of jokes about it on Twitter. It still doesn't sit right with me, but I'm glad that he's hopefully been able to overcome. But yeah, could you imagine an entire fan base hating you and you being the butt of a joke for every other NFL fan base? It'd be tough. That'd be tough. Goosick says Blake Martinez. He cheated people out of Pokemon cards.
6: Yeah.
5: No, but back to Ty Montgomery, because Blake Martinez just sparked that again. We had Blake Martinez years ago. It was called Tundra Talk, and we'd have them on, and they'd, every Tuesday we'd talk Packers and the week that was and the upcoming game. But before Blake, we had Ty Montgomery. And you'd pay him money to do this. Ty Montgomery was possibly the worst interview you could ever have. And we paid him money to do this, which was so bizarre to me that you'd ask him any kind of question, and you get a one-word answer back. Be like, oh, Ty, you guys just beat the Bears. You had, you know, insert stats here. What did it feel like to get one over on your rivals?
6: Good.
5: Good.
6: Oh, okay. So
5: we got to do this for another 20 more minutes then? Okay.
7: What are we doing here?
5: how do you feel about the next week's matchup against the Vikings?
6: They're okay.
5: Good. All right. Ty Montgomery, everyone.
7: Dynamite drop in, Monty.
5: 608-321-1670, line 1. Good morning.
8: Hey, good morning.
5: Mickey.
6: Hey.
5: And Pipsqueak.
8: Hey. Not anymore.
5: Good morning, family. Is Brock, did I hear Brock too in the background?
8: Brock is...
5: There he is.
7: Hey.
5: Hey, there he is.
7: Hey.
8: I live 4 minutes from work, so, and Pipsqueak's daycare is at my work.
5: Oh, nice. Beautiful.
8: Yeah, so we just, you know, we take our time in the morning. It's kind of nice.
7: There you go.
5: That sounds really nice.
8: Some family time.
7: Nothing wrong with that.
8: Yeah.
5: I was trying to, I got into work a little earlier today. My body clock just got up before my alarm clock, and I wanted to sneak a little nap in, a little pre-show nap. Felt a little. So I got everything. I got a little blanket, a little cozy blanket. I got another little blanket for a pillow. I was all bundled up, cozy, ready to about to fall asleep. Our sister station, 94JJ, was having a sound lounge, and the hordes of people just started piling in and screaming as I'm about to take my pre-show nap. It was so disheartening, Mickey.
7: Were you on
5: that?
8: Was that on that nice leather couch you always take a nap on?
5: Yeah, it's a dream. So good.
8: What were they doing so early for a music show?
7: Because
5: they're setting up.
7: Plus, they don't realize when the show starts.
5: The show's it's a 6 to 10 morning show. They're there to play a couple songs, and they bring catered breakfast. And
7: they show up to get drunk before they go to work.
5: The band?
8: Yeah, okay.
7: No, the people who come and watch the show.
5: Yeah, anyways, good morning, Mickey.
8: Good morning. Good morning. I watched the World Cup yesterday. I think that was the first match that I actually watched 30 minutes of, so that was cool.
5: Okay. That game was tense. That was a fun game.
8: It was boring for, I don't know, the first half, and then it wasn't.
7: Yeah.
8: So it was funny because we had two labs on our floor where... they had watch parties.
5: Mm-hmm.
8: In some of the labs, there's offices inside the lab space.
5: Mm-hmm.
8: There was one that was a wine and cheese party.
5: Really? Wow. Crumpets and tea?
7: Shouldn't that have been for the France game?
5: Crumpets and tea at high noon?
8: That was the England watch party. On the opposite side, they had the Argentina watch party. So
5: what's that? What was that? Schnitzels and boots of German beer?
8: Was that
5: the Argentinian, the Argentine party?
8: No, that office belongs actually to one of the nicest people in the company, where they have like a free coffee machine with really high quality coffee and all kinds of snacks from the world. Yeah.
7: Oh, from the world?
8: Yes.
7: Do they have Stroop waffles?
8: Probably, if you dig deep enough in the basket, yeah.
7: Okay.
5: Are you familiar with what a Nespresso is? I assume so.
8: Yes.
5: Yeah. I know someone that once said, I'm like, hey, I was going to pick him up coffee. And they're like, no offense, but I'm kind of a coffee snob. I have a Nespresso.
7: You were taken aback.
5: For the first time in my life,
8: I wouldn't brag about that.
5: I didn't know what to say.
7: You're not a coffee.
8: I'm a coffee snob. I drink Nespresso. Yeah, that tracks.
5: I was like, okay.
7: You drink Nestle coffee. Way to go.
8: Well, if you see them again, you say, so you like so you like taking water away from little children in Africa?
9: and putting micro and macro plastics back into our world? Unbelievable.
8: Yeah, and using slavery to collect coffee beans? Ugh.
9: Whoa.
8: Tisk, tisk.
9: Sounds like Mickey's drinking the fair trade coffee.
7: Does sound like she is.
8: I stopped paying attention. It's hard, man.
9: I think it says it right on the bag.
8: I try. Well, I try to be. It. I try to be as ethical as I can, but after a while, it's like I just need coffee, just something to get me going through the day.
9: Yeah.
8: I try.
9: That's all you got to do. Is just, all we just ask. Try.
8: Yeah.
9: You
7: know? All we ask. Just try.
9: Just try. Just try.
7: Do but or do not.
8: The game yesterday was entertaining. It was nice to watch Messi walk around for like 80 minutes. And then the last 10, he, you know, what ran a little bit.
9: What an assist.
8: Nice assist, though. Beautiful.
9: Meh.
8: It's a Messi. It's a Messi. I was rooting for both teams to lose, but I don't think they let that happen.
7: No, I don't think they do.
9: No, in fact, they make them go to shootouts if they are still tied, too. They're like, no one's losing this game.
8: God, I still haven't gotten over the fact that Italy beat France all those years ago in shootouts in the World Cup. Just keep playing. It's the World Cup. It's awful. This penalty stuff just pisses me off. It's like watching the NBA finals where, I don't know, you just shoot penalty points until you win. Yeah. I hate it.
9: Well, I'm glad you watched the match, Mickey. And that was a good one to watch, to see Matt Messi.
7: It's a Messi.
9: It's me.
8: I got some work done, had a little wine, had a little cheese, got some crackers. You know, it was good.
9: Sounds great. Mm. Sounds amazing. Yeah, we need sports back, Mickey. Desperately.
8: We do. Yeah. You guys were talking about the promos that the Badgers did, what was it, 2 seasons ago?
9: Yep. Seems longer.
8: RJ, yeah, I know. RJ will appreciate this. The first time I heard those, I thought they were doing something tongue-in-cheek. No. And then I realized, oh, no, they're actually being serious.
7: They're just that bad.
8: But then it reminded me of this episode from the Venture Brothers where all the henchmen are talking about their evil bosses, and he's like, when I met the Monarch, I was addicted to crack cocaine. The Monarch turned my life around. Every time I listen to those videos, that's all I can think about. That's funny. What it sounds like.
9: I like the golf and travel, too. Give me money.
8: Yeah.
7: And give me money.
9: Hey, I like to do that, too, if someone pays for it.
7: Yeah.
9: Why not?
8: They should have at least gone with the tiny violin, right? That's like, oh, I am so poor, I couldn't buy shoes. And I had to, like, borrow my mom's brother's sister's shoes to play football. Give me money. I'd be like, okay, I'd give you money.
9: Yes.
7: Hi, I'm a very privileged kid, and I love golfing and going to the country club.
9: You know, I've decided it in my mind. When someone asks me why Wisconsin is so far behind in NIL and all of this, I'll literally just play in that video. I won't even say anything. I'll say this. I'll say one word, this. They'll hit play, and that'll be that.
7: That's, you want to know why?
9: Moment. This.
7: Here.
9: This.
7: Look at this.
9: This is where they started.
8: Hi, I need money for premium gas for my Lamborghini. Won't you give me money, you poor schlub, as you're driving to work every day?
7: You don't need gas. I need gas.
9: Here's what I'm going to do. What Wisconsin should have done, put a bunch of QR codes up at all the streetlights and stop signs. Like, oh, what's that?
7: Obey.
9: And then you scan it, and then it's Badger begging for money. Hi, did you know? Spare some change.
8: I mean, honestly, if they did something just as crazy as just putting a Venmo handle that was catchy enough and say, I dare you to send money, people would just send money.
9: Yeah.
8: That's more effective than these videos.
9: Yeah.
7: Oh, yeah. Absolutely.
9: Like Mickey?
8: Have a great one, Ebo.
7: Anything else?
9: You, all of you over there listening, are a treasure.
8: Woefully late for a break.
7: Woefully late.
9: Well, it's kind of. I'm kind of on time right now.
7: Hey, you don't say that.
9: There is another call behind you. I wonder.
8: Oh, there you go. It's going to be like Kyrie Kumate.
7: Or it's going to be the person everybody yesterday was saying woefully late for a break as soon as you picked up the phone.
9: Or let me spin it here.
7: Oh,
8: Corey from Marshall.
7: Spin zone.
9: Or.
8: Or?
9: I could just take a break and find out afterwards.
7: Oh, you could.
8: Oh, my goodness. Ebo, I dare you to take a break right now.
9: Oh, really?
7: Mm-mm.
9: Really?
8: Mm-mm. On that note, adios, amigos.
9: Goodbye, Mickey. Do you dare me?
7: I double dare you.
9: All right, I'll do it then. Gone. Line two, hang on. I've been dared to take the break. So I'll do just that. We'll be right back.

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9: Good morning. The fire's out, but there was an earlier vehicle fire near Anderson on 3990 North before Townline Road, and that's been blocking the right lane, causing a delay. Here in town, getting more crowded now, but so far the interstates and Beltline are moving along fine, but pockets of congestion are starting up. Brake lights on outbound John Olin at Broome Street. No issues on East Washer downtown yet. Peak traffic starts up soon, so expect congestion on the westbound Beltline. For now, other main routes are at the posted speeds. With your zone traffic, I'm Stacy Kay.
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0: Yeah.
1: Oh. Lord help us. Look at us.
0: All right. Sometimes, again, I'm like, for some reason, I always kind of identified and felt for one Jay Gatsby. I know I've said this a few times, but all he wanted was Daisy, man. Yeah. And he'd do anything and everything to try and get her to come back to him and be with him. And,
2: yep.
0: And what would Jay do after? It wasn't about the money, and it wasn't about the status. It wasn't about all the books he never read.
2: It was about Daisy.
0: It wasn't about the clothes, you know. It was always about Daisy. And Jay would stand at the end of his dock, longing for her.
2: Turn that light on.
0: And looking at a green light across the harbor. And across the egg. And RJ was... Yeah. He'd long and want Daisy. And he'd just want to know what's on the other side of that. Like, can I get to that? Yeah. That's what happens when the phone lines, when they flash here. I sit here in the chair and I look over... A green light flashes on the phone bank, and I wonder,
2: who is it?
0: Who is it on the other end?
3: Who are you?
0: Line one, good morning. Line one.
4: Blair Walsh.

0: Well, I was just cruising along there, you know. You guys were going to break, and I'm like, they're just calling No Joy and heading for the hard deck. And I just ran here at altitude. I knew you'd come up for air. I knew you'd come
1: back. Oh, yeah, we're always coming back.
0: Yeah, you know, I'm not worried about that.
1: Mm-hmm.
0: I just run her.
1: Just run the damn thing.
0: Well, now we're engaged again. We're engaged in combat. So...
1: Top of Toma Hill, dude, too.
0: Everything's got to be combat. I've been trying to think of a signal when I get to the top of Toma Hill that if there was another listener, if you get to the top of Toma Hill, if you know where that's at, I just want you to flash your brights if you're up there, like right now.
1: Well, what if there's anybody? A cop waiting? Then they're thinking it's a
2: signal.
1: A signal, you get pulled over for that.
0: There's got to be, you got to have at least one state patrol out there listening to this show. Don't you think?
2: I would hope so.
0: Don't you?
1: I've never thought of this, actually. Do they listen to the radio, like terrestrial radio in their car?
2: Sure.
0: Yeah. Of course they do.
2: What do you think they are, heathens?
1: Well, I think they'll probably listen to the calls coming in and other, I don't know.
2: That's its own separate radio.
0: Listeners, I don't know. Some of these guys I see, there's not a lot going on. You know, it's just not. It's just cars going by. You know, that's it, really, for the most part. Then it gets Peter, and then you got to, oh boy, I got to go get that guy now. So.
1: I wonder.
0: Yeah, I think it's just one of those days, right? We're going to have one of those, you know, who do you love to hate? Do you love to hate? That's fun.
1: Usually for Packers fans. And I'm surprised no one's brought this up. For Packer fans, who they love to hate is the defensive coordinator.
2: Yeah.
1: And then eventually their coach.
2: Yeah.
1: But no one is, I guess we can't hate on him because we don't know what kind of DC Jonathan Gannon is going to be for the Packers. And for some reason, despite having slightly worse stats than Joe Barry, Packer Nation majority loved Jeff Hafley.
2: Yeah.
1: I don't know why. I can't figure that out.
0: It's really a lot. I mean, I'm not going to do that, but I was going to say it's really a lot like politics. We're not getting much different stuff now, really. I mean, we're not. It's kind of always just the same. It's just the same, you know. Yeah. So it's at least with football and sports, it really doesn't matter. Right?
2: Yeah.
0: It doesn't really matter. It's not, you know, national defense. You know, your Gilbert Brown, he used to hang out north of Holman a lot at a campground up there, Gilbert Brown.
2: Sounds like drug deals.
0: Yeah, I think he's part owner of a campground up there.
2: Oh, okay.
0: I can't remember what it is.
2: Makes more sense.
1: Owning land is always good.
0: Right. I mean, but he was like always like a special guest there that you could pay extra and get an autograph. And he'd eat a hamburger with you.
2: It was
0: like
2: his shakedown.
0: Four hamburgers. Yeah, because he was the gold digger, right? Or the grave digger.
1: No, he's not the gold digger. He's the grave digger.
2: Sounds like you're explaining grave a gold digger, though.
0: He's a grave digger who ended up being a gold digger. Like, if you paid him, he'd eat a grave digger burger, right? They had those.
1: Hey.
2: Yeah.
1: We have a question here about the campground you're referring to. Goose Eggs.
0: Yeah.
1: Goose Eggs asks, Eric, is it the nude campground north of Holman?
0: I didn't know there was one up there of those.
1: Well, guess what? You got plans this weekend now, Eric.
0: No, I don't. I don't think that's... I mean... Just people hanging around naked is pretty uncomfortable, okay? And I could tell you a quick story about that.
1: Sure.
0: All right?
1: Sure.
0: My kids, the mini I-90s were really mini, and they were in some swimming stuff at the YMCA, okay? Mm-hmm. And this stuff was happening on Sunday afternoon. Mm-hmm. Sunday afternoon in the winter, deer hunting.
2: At YMCA.
0: Okay? The YMCA, Sunday afternoon.
2: Yeah.
0: Well, you know what's on Sunday afternoons?
2: Football?
0: Deer hunting time in the fall.
2: Oh.
0: Football.
1: Football. Yeah.
0: Right? And my wife says to me, so I'm out doing something else, something manly, where I've got, like, my

0: I got my blazed orange hunting jacket on, even though it ain't even hunting season. Yeah. It's just the warmest coat I got.
1: Mm-hmm. Yeah.
0: Right?
1: Right.
0: Kind of an everyday coat after first day of deer hunting. It's always in the truck, right?
2: Right, yeah.
0: So, and then I got, like, wool pants on and a big pair of overshoes. My wife says, well, they have a TV down in the men's locker room. You can watch the game down there. So I go down there, and I'm standing there, and then there's guys, like, coming out of the shower.
3: Oh, yeah, they just,
0: you know.
2: Yeah, they just post up.
1: Yeah, oh, yeah.
0: I don't want to, yeah, and they're in a towel, you know.
1: Yep.
0: They're in a towel. It's kind of weird, okay?
1: Yeah.
0: It's just kind of weird.
1: Mm-hmm.
0: And I'm standing there in full
2: blaze orange
0: outdoor gear. Outdoor gear. Full outdoor gear. So, and not that I wanted to, like, I could have literally done this. I could have just taken all my clothes off, and nobody would have even flinched. I could have just stripped everything off, got down to buck naked, sat down, and, you know, sat down at that chair, that, like, cold chair,
1: yep. You
0: know, and just sit down on that and then watch the football game with other naked people. No. Not going to do it.
1: No,
0: I'm not going.
1: No.
0: Not going to
3: like
0: the
3: wise
0: nudist.
3: Choice.
0: Right. Let's have a little mystery. That's what I always say. Yeah. I like going out. I like going to the beach.
1: Hey, why do you think? Why do you think?
0: Beach is fine.
1: Why do you think they make lingerie? We like a little mystery. You know. You don't have. Yeah. It makes
0: right.
1: It exactly. We like a little mystery.
0: Let's have some. That is the most important thing you can go for. Let's keep some things, you know, only a few people
1: yeah,
0: know.
1: Keep
0: you know,
1: the mind wondering. Yeah.
0: Yes.
1: Well, Eric,
0: but
1: that
0: provoke,
1: was a...
0: Provoke thought. That's what we're...
1: It was an amazing story. I'm glad that at 7:30 in the morning, I can have a mental image of you all in blaze orange standing around old naked dudes watching football.
0: Yeah, that's exactly what it was.
1: Eric, we love
0: watching
1: you, buddy.
0: The Packers and Vikings. Oh, boy.
1: Well, Eric, it was Hardecker. We love you, man.
0: Hardecker, talk to you later.
1: It is a funny mental image, though. It is a little jarring. Line 2, good morning.
4: How did we get to Naked Deer Camp?
1: How did we get there?
2: I mean, it wasn't naked.
4: How did we get there?
1: Oh, it started with this. It went from...
4: It started with Blair Wall.
1: No,
2: it started with Blair Wall.
1: Hang on. You got to go back at 7 o'clock. It was Packers players you love to hate. And then Eric is a Vikings fan. So he heard that. Then he called in. He loved to hate Blair Walsh. And then he brought up a story I had about Gilbert Brown. Gilbert Brown had a campground that he owns in Holman. GooseEggs 007 asked, is it the nudist campground? Which then turned into Eric being in the Wisconsin, in the Canadian tuxedo. The Wisconsin tuxedo is blaze orange, maybe? In the blaze orange with the story of the locker room. That's how he got there.
4: Well, you can see who I model my game after.
1: Yeah.
4: Because sometimes I have no idea where I'm going either.
1: it started with Packer players you hated the most.
4: Packer players, you hated them. I don't really hate any Packer players.
2: Love to hate.
1: Love to hate.
4: Coaches.
1: Yeah. Well, I know. I said it's reserved for coaches. And I said normally people would revert to, I hate the defensive coordinator. But Jonathan Gannon's new. They don't know how he's going to be. And for some reason, and you know this all too well, Vagabond John, that Jeff Hafley had some kind of hypnotic trance over Packer Nation. I have no idea how or why.
4: Yeah. The only explanation for Joe Barry, and I read another article from A to Z Sports, they're still talking about this guy. They're like, yeah, you know, Jeff Hafley was a clear improvement over the later years of Dom Capers, and clearly an improvement over what the Packers experienced with Joe Barry. And I'm like, what? Did we watch the same sport? So he was the only explanation, right, especially when you consider they added Xavier McKinney. Cooper, this linebacker, is now rated in the top 10 linebacker. Right?
1: Saw like, that, yeah.
4: They added top talent all over the place. So unless you truly still believe that Rashawn Gary and Darnell Savage are world-class NFL players, you know, which is where this argument started back in the day. Oh, my God, look at all the talent Joe Barry has. Yeah, Rashawn Gary is number one pass rusher. Loaded. Look at that guy.
1: Also a pro bowler, Rashawn Gary.
4: The only explanation is that Joe Barry, we're talking about Brown County, right? Joe Barry sounds a lot like Joe Biden, and he was defensive coordinator during that administration. That's the only explanation I have for why people in Wisconsin did not, like, look at this and be like, yeah, Matt LaFleur sucks. Oh, my God, they lost another game where the defense held the other team to under 20 points.
1: So you're telling me? So you're telling me all the, sorry to interrupt you. You were going, I thought I had a moment that, every time I heard someone say Sleepy Joe, they were referring to Joe Barry.
2: At least.
4: Well, I'm just saying it's very easy for people in Brown County to confuse Joe Barry and Joe Biden. They do sound a lot alike. And you know about Brown County. We can look at the statistics up there, right? So it's very easy for those people and, you know, to confuse Joe Barry and Joe Biden.
2: What do you mean those people?
4: Because that's the only reasonable explanation. You know what I mean? Like, that's
2: the only
4: reason. There's no other reason of why you would love Jeff Hathaway and hate Joe Barry. That makes no sense.
2: Oh.
1: Ooh. Joe Barry's unit gave up less points than Jeff Hathaway's. Think of that. I know you know that, but look at that.
4: And didn't have the only good player, Jaire Alexander, in 50% of the games. So, yep. You know, Jeff Hathaway had Micah Parsons, you know, more last year. Mm-hmm. And their best pass rusher was that's from Michigan we were just talking about, Rashawn Gary.
1: Yeah.
4: And they played Anthony Johnson Jr., Corey Valentine, and Kendall Valentine, or whatever these guys' names are. Their whole secondary just sucked. And he was still holding teams to like 22 points. I don't know. Maybe I was a bigger Joe Barry fan. Because for a long time I said, you know, Joe Barry's not great, but the hate makes no sense.
1: Yeah.
4: But now looking at how those players that he had have all, like, regressed, who's gotten better? Because remember, this new staff is going to come in and unlock all this real talent the Packers have on defense. They actually just ran them all out of town and brought in a bunch of new guys.
1: Hey, Vagabond, I got the long break coming up still. We played this video earlier, and it just hit my timeline that you posted about it 16 hours ago. It was Cale Britt, the consensus four-star linebacker that's coming to Wisconsin. And RJ and I were talking about his video that he put out there, the commit video.
4: Yeah.
1: It was incredible. It was wholesome.
4: That's the hope for the human race, right?
1: Explain your tweet.
4: His recruitment video, you watch it, and this thing looks like it could have been created on iMovie in 2009.
1: Yep.
4: Right? And there's no AI. There's minimal editing. There's no auditorium. He didn't gather his whole small town together to, you know, do all the pomp and circumstance to announce where he's going to college just to decommit, you know, 3 months later. He put together an awesome creative video, just talking. If you haven't seen it, go watch it. He took a shot at the Gophers, demonstrating he understands where he's coming.
1: Yep.
4: He gets it. And the whole thing involved nobody except for his whole family. And I think that was so special.
1: It was awesome.
4: In an era where these college athletes are just, you know, their heads are just getting filled with helium. It's really cool to see a high school kid put out something creative without AI, without all the fancy editing and involving his family. So,
1: that was awesome. That was great.
4: Shout out that dude for having hope. Hey, Evo, I do need your thoughts and prayers real quick.
1: Sure.
4: Real quick.
1: Yeah, what's up?
4: The smoke is all over Minneapolis.
1: Mm-hmm.
4: And 7 o'clock tonight, I'm headed out to Shakopee to go see Bush open for our Lord and Savior Creed.
1: Oh, wow.
4: And we are in high risk alert, fellas. This concert might not happen, but if Creed can sing to the heavens and preach to the God that they know and get this smoke to clear, we're going to go see Creed live in concert tonight. So
1: yeah.
4: I need some thoughts and prayers to get this smoke out of here. Let's go, baby.
1: Oh, wow. Vagabond, you'll be there jamming out tonight. Scott Stapp won't let you down, all right?
4: Scott Stapp will part the smoke like the Red Sea.
1: He'll say, people listen.
4: Alrighty, Bo.
1: Much love, Vagabond.
4: Later.
1: See you, buddy.

0: to the Frank Sinatra movie he was a star in.
1: Scott Stapp?
0: Yeah.
1: What?
0: Yeah.
2: The comfort.
0: Look it up.
1: All right, I'm going to do that. Hey, phone calls. Hang on. I take a break.
0: It's a long one.
1: We'll be right back. 'Cause there's a

0: just a big, hairy American winning machine.
1: 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Keep your head in the game.
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0: All right, back at it. Ain't no time like the present. How'd this go? What in order? Gonna go in order here. Corey and Marshall, my man.
1: My man.
0: What's happening, brother?
1: Not too much. Just living life like you guys are, stuck in some campfire smoking.
0: It's like smoking two packs out there.
1: Yeah, basically, it is, actually. It's funny enough you say that. So for the folks that are vaping, you don't even have to suck on your VOCs today. You can just go outside and suck it in, and it's basically going to be like a couple of those, except for the nicotine hit, but you'll get all the other nice and juicy chemicals. So I was wondering, you know, Grant Bills is up in the area where all these campfires are kind of coming from.
0: Yes.
1: So I got a question. Have we confirmed or denied, did he, like, not put out one of their, you know, jam band fires that they had going possibly?
0: I don't know.
1: Toss out a lit cigarette?
0: That's a, like a great question. Did it start in Canada and then happen to make its way to Minnesota, or are they separate things? That I'm not sure.
1: Many are asking. Many such cases. So I would say to Johnny, if you get that concert canceled tonight, blame Grant Bills, because he might have started the fire. Like, the intern on the office.
0: Yeah. I'll accuse him heavily when he comes in today.
2: Ryan started the fire.
1: Grant started the fire, so there you go. And then one other thing that popped in my head, and I'll let you get going. This is like a thought experiment. So, you know, let's say like a millennia ago, before, like, you know, whether there might be Vikings roaming around or people that came over the Bering Sea land bridge roaming around, before we really had a concept of like, okay, this is where the smoke is coming from. What did people think? Like, all of a sudden everything just turned like a smoky haze, or it was like super ass hot outside. Like, because you had forest fires back in the day and you had the same kind of thing, right?
0: Yeah.
1: I'm just wondering if there's, I haven't seen any documentation of that, so I'm just wondering if there's any, what that must have been like. Like, okay, all of a sudden you wake up like a day like today and you're like, oh man, where'd the sky go? Like,
0: the gods.
1: The smoke monster? Did the magic smoke monster come in? And do I got to come up with a story for this to explain this? The magic smoke monster came in.
0: Why do you think the Greeks had so many gods? They had to make up stories for everything.
1: It's got a lot of time on your hands, and you didn't have, like, you have to make your own entertainment. If you don't have that, no phones, no newspapers, no written words, so.
0: Well, what do you think, I wonder how, what would it be? Who is, what's Loki? Is he the god of mischief?
2: Yes.
0: The first guy that, his Greek wife found him cheating on her with someone else, he's like, I got to make something up here on the spot.
2: It was Loki. Yeah.
0: He's like, I got to figure something out here. A god named Loki made me do it.
1: Oh, okay. Oh really?
2: Oh, well, that makes sense. Okay. That makes sense.
0: All right.
1: Yeah,
0: I guess you're off the hook, then.
2: Yeah. Checks out. Yeah.
1: It wasn't Freya. It wasn't Loki. It wasn't Thor. So, it was this other guy. Yeah.
0: The original gaslighting. Making up gods. Loki did it. Not me. It was Loki.
1: Exactly. Guy called with something on the spot, so. Yeah. There is a thought experiment for the day, gentlemen. So have a good day.
0: Thank you, Corey. You too, brother. You're the man. Yep.
1: You're the man.
0: See you, buddy.
1: Stay safe. Later.
0: See you, Corey. OAC in Partyville.
3: Bumblebee Tuna.
0: What up, brother?
3: Oh, you didn't say your balls are showing.
0: Well, you know,
3: I'm off.
2: Excuse me. Your balls are showing. Too late now, man.
3: I know, but just so you know, they're tan. They're tan from the this past weekend. I was outside all weekend peeing out all the beer.
0: Oh,
2: boy. And the balls.
3: And they're freshly shorn, just like Dr. Evil when he was a youth. this whole Packer hating, I kind of agree with Vagabond. I don't really hate any Packer players ever, especially if they make a mistake. That's a mistake.
0: Hate's a strong word in that sense. But yes.
3: Yeah, but I think we all understand where you're going with this, but I will say back in the 70s, and this goes way back for anybody my age, but they had a punter named David Beverly. He was number 11, and I still believe he's the only punter in the history of the NFL that has a punt that was negative 50 yards.
2: Holy cow.
3: I believe it was Chicago, and he kicked it into the wind, and okay, yeah, it was wind-aided, but kick a line drive. He kicked it straight up vertically, and it blew back into the end zone, and then he just got his ass kicked. So ever since I was little, I've always hated him. Only because of that play.
0: That's funny, AC.
3: And I, I've met Gilbert Brown a couple times up in Partyville, and he is surly. But I was talking to one of the whatever people that was with him, and I think he's kind of going through a little maybe some CTE stuff. And
0: yeah. Well, it was just bizarre. You know, I was.
3: Yeah, it's very. Oh, I'm with you, man. It's uncomfortable.
0: It's like a bit. I thought it was a bit, but it never stopped. I'm just like, this is strange.
3: Okay, yeah, he went cuckoo on you then. He was just real quiet and kind of standoffish with us, but yeah. Weird.
0: Well, AC, hey. I gotta hit this break. Anything else quick, my brother?
3: Okay, yeah, that Ty Montgomery thing. So did you guys know he was like that before you started doing those interviews?
0: No.
3: Okay, that sucks, man.
2: That was getting contacted by his agent to be like, oh, he'd love to do this.
0: Yeah. Then it seemed like
3: I've heard that.
0: Yeah.
3: I've heard that with other athletes too, locally. You know, guys are just blindsided by a complete ass, but that sucks.
0: Oh, well, what you gonna do?
3: Yep, I got a meeting at 0800.
2: Go, 0800.
0: Go get him, soldier. We love you, AC.
3: All right, peace, brother.
0: News of the weird coming up. This one's a good one. They're all good, but this one's a good one. I saved a little time so I could sneak it in. Mike and Port is actually. Drop this off to me for News of the Weird. I got a giggle.
2: It's Mike?
0: I got a giggle. We'll come right back, sir.

0: crossing the line, you're crossing the line. The whole damn system crossing the line. Who cares? Maybe you don't understand what I'm talking about.
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7: Good morning. The fire's out, but there was an earlier vehicle fire near Anderson on 3990 North before Townline Road, and that's been blocking the right lane, causing a delay and may still be an issue. Here in town, peak traffic time with pockets of congestion on the northbound interstate between 94 and 151, and on the westbound Beltline between Rimrock and Seminole Highway. Brake lights in the construction zone on John Nolan and on westbound KA-12 in Ashton, plus traffic light and construction congestion starting up downtown on East Wash Capitol Square and campus. With your zone traffic, I'm Stacy Kay.
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9: Your news of the weird, we got to do this quick. We got to give it a little squeeze, if you will. We're going to Florida, Pompano Beach, Pompano, excuse me, thank you, Sam from the Mallards, and she's a Florida original. Pompano, thank you. Where a Florida woman who's 77 years old who lives in a retirement community is not happy. She got a new license plate in the mail after after getting a new vehicle registration. Her plate, it's not customized, but her plate reads, are you ready for this, RJ? Yeah. Maybe you can decipher it for me. SQZ space A55.
10: Squeeze ass.
9: Yes. From a distance, it does look like squeeze ass. The 77-year-old woman in her retirement community has been the talk of said community. I don't think that a woman that lives in a senior center that's going to be 77 will be driving around with that. I don't like this plate, she said. Squeeze ass. They say
10: is this in the Villages?
9: She's the Broward Property Tax Collector's Office. Plate was mailed from them. She wants answers. News has asked, and she has asked. They won't go and give any answers why her license plate says squeeze ass. You are the ass man. For now, though, she says she is keeping the plate, but planning to let the state know about it once they get back to her.
10: It's not. The Villages is in Sumter, Marion.
9: She says, I can handle a few honks here and there. I might like a few honks, she says. How about a... I might like a few honks.
10: Squeeze ass.
9: Squeeze ass, baby. Squeeze ass. RJ, get your ass out of here. We'll be right back.
11: 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WOZN Madison. 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
12: Most of their pitching staff.
11: This is a Wisconsin Sports Zone update.
12: Well, the Brewers have made the first move to try and bolster their pitching staff comes in the form of Lance McCullers Jr., who they acquired via Houston. He struggled this year for the Astros, going 2-3 with a 6.86 ERA. That's after going 2-5 with a 6.51 ERA a year ago. Missed the previous two seasons due to injury, hasn't returned to his form prior to it. Milwaukee will return from the All-Star break on Friday when they open a series against Miami. Turning to Wisconsin basketball, they've set the date for their rematch against Villanova later this year. The two teams get a matchup on December 12th in Philadelphia. Villanova beat Wisconsin last year in overtime in Milwaukee, but this Wisconsin team going to look much different as they've added seven new scholarship players. Coach Greg Gard says this time of year, big for building chemistry with so many new faces.
13: Hanging out more so when they walk off this court than when they're on it. So that's something that's always a work in progress, and you're always trying to provide opportunities where they can do that a little bit more intentionally. They've done dinners. They've been really good with the recruiting that we've done this summer, the younger guys we brought in. It's a very unselfish group in terms of giving of themselves to the betterment of the program.
12: Again, Wisconsin will face Villanova on December 12th.
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12: Well, the Wisconsin football team has picked up their first commitment in the class of 2028. Four-star linebacker Cale Britt announced his decision, and the Packers now just 2 weeks out from starting training camp. With this Wisconsin Sports Zone Network update, I'm Zach Heil, Print.
11: 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Nah.
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9: From one Florida woman to another.
16: Oh, get out of here. Boo.
9: Well, you don't boo your own state like that, Sam. Well, you've taken to Wisconsin. Now, do you have a Wisconsin driver's license?
16: I do.
9: A Wisconsin plate, then. Does it say squeeze ass?
16: It does not.
9: Now, real quick before we get to the mallards and the nightmares and this awesome giveaway you just brought me. Thank you so much, by the way. I'll show it in a second.
16: Anytime.
9: When you, when you're reading or hearing the news or you're scrolling through social media or something...
16: Mm-hmm.
9: You being from Florida, mm-hmm. like the running joke always is, oh,
16: Florida man.
9: Florida man, mm-hmm. and then there's Florida woman.
16: Mm-hmm.
9: As a Floridian?
16: Yes.
9: What goes through your mind when you're like, oh boy?
16: You know?
9: Is it like, I'm proud of my state, that's my state, that's my people?
16: I mean...
9: That's who I identify with? The Florida man?
16: No, I don't identify with the Florida man.
9: That was sorry, like, the Florida woman?
16: Or that. That was like one of the first questions when I moved here and started working. One of the first questions was like, do you know anyone that's been in the news as a Florida man? I was like, no.
9: Yeah, oh, that's a great...
16: There's so many people in Florida.
9: There's a lot of people
16: there's
9: there.
16: There's a lot of people there.
9: Yeah.
16: No.
9: Well, where are you from again in Florida exactly?
16: Like the Tampa Bay area, from Clearwater.
9: Busch Gardens is fun.
16: Yeah. Busch Gardens, and I'm like near where the Rays play.
9: Nice.
16: Like around there. Nice. Clearwater Beach, fun fact, the beach in my hometown was the number one beach for a while. Over any beach in Hawaii.
9: Really?
16: In the entire country.
9: Florida has so many beautiful beaches.
16: Yeah, it's pretty cool.
9: Madison's missing like a nice beach.
16: Agreed.
9: Yeah, I need a nice beach.
16: Agreed.
9: But Sam, well, in Florida though, let me ask you, what what's the spot in Florida that everyone from Florida is like, this place? Orlando?
16: No, Orlando's not like bad. It's just filled with tourists because everyone's there for Disney. I mean, like maybe.
9: A lot of concrete. Yeah. The reason I asked,
16: I don't know.
9: Badger football just got the first commit for their 2028 class. He's a 4-star linebacker. He's from Orlando. So it's a hotbed down there, hopefully, for linebackers.
16: Yeah.
9: For the Badgers.
16: Yeah, maybe.
9: And Florida woman Sam with us. Again, let's get to know Sam a little more.
16: Oh, boy.
9: Well, you've had a meteoric rise with the Mallards and the Nightmares.
16: I guess.
9: What did you first start as with the Mallards when you first moved from the Tampa Bay area?
16: Yeah.
9: To Madison.
16: So I actually had a job in between there. So I was with a team out in Maryland with an affiliated independent baseball team out in Maryland called the Southern Maryland Blue Crabs. And so I was an intern there in the summer of 2019 and then was hired full time after that summer. So fall of 2019. Mm-hmm. And then obviously the pandemic came. And
9: what happened? I missed that.
16: Yeah. The year 2020, it's just all kind of a blur.
9: Huh. What happened?
16: Yeah, crazy, right?
9: Something happened?
16: And I was one of three employees that was kept during the pandemic. And so that's really where I learned all of the things about how to, like, run the business.
9: Because they had no one else around.
16: They're
9: like, hey.
16: There was no one there.
9: Like, hey, I know you signed up for this job and we don't pay you a lot, but how about you do every other job, too?
16: Yeah, exactly. That's exactly what happened. And
9: for
16: so,
9: the same amount of money.
16: Less, because we were furloughed, actually.
9: Actually, how about less? That's funny.
16: And so that's kind of where I learned all the different pieces of it. So I was in the marketing department before the pandemic. And so
9: more for less.
16: Yeah, it's exactly awesome. What it was. And so, I mean, it worked out. I learned, like, how to run tickets and the team store and I learned how to problem solve really well because there were no one else to ask my questions to because everyone was furloughed and had gone home.
9: Yeah.
16: And so I kind of just figured it out. And it was then that I realized that that's what I wanted to do. And so when I came out here, I moved out to Madison in December of 2021 as the assistant general manager. And so at the time, Vern, who's my boss now, he's the president, was running the day-to-day. He was like acting GM during the pandemic here. And so,
9: because you just missed the drive-in movie.
16: I did.
9: At the Warner Park. At the
16: Mallards. Was not here for the drive-in movies. Everyone talks about them.
9: Yeah.
16: People on staff that are still here that worked them are like traumatized by these drive-in movies. But I came December 2021, did one full season. So the 2022 season as assistant general manager. And then was promoted in, like, September of 2022 to be the general manager.
9: Yeah. And then in 2021 is when you first came in here. With Vern.
16: Yeah, probably.
9: And then you're like, wow, this dude is so cool. His show is so good.
16: Yeah,
9: totally. He is unbelievably entertaining.
16: Yeah, exactly.
9: He is just one handsome son of a gun, too.
16: Totally.
9: And then you're like, can I come in, like, every Wednesday? And I said,
16: Sam, like, every day.
9: For you, anything.
16: Yeah, totally.
9: And then,
16: here we are.
9: Then our star was born
16: five
9: together.
16: Years
9: you and I. Look at us now. Who would have thought?
16: It is really crazy that it's been five years.
9: I mean,
16: this is my
9: like
16: fifth season here.
9: And then within that, then also you become GM and then the Nightmares
16: launch
9: that emerges.
16: Yeah, that was January of 2024 that we went public with the Nightmares and launched the Nightmares.
9: Sam was kind enough to give me a rundown of all the names they were considering before.
16: Yeah, God, I don't even remember.
9: She's like, don't you dare say anything to anyone about anything.
16: Well, it was
9: anything.
16: A vote.
9: Well, I know, but
16: it
9: this
16: was like
9: before
16: a community
9: it was.
16: Vote.
9: Yeah, this is before, and of course, my ideas were never taken into consideration. Not that I care, Sam.
16: You're not hurt at all.
9: Speaking of, well, that's an awesome story. And I guess real quick before we get to the Mallards coming up, the Nightmares. What I guess did you want to do? Because I don't assume you thought you'd be GM of the Madison Mallards. Like,
16: I always said I wanted to be the GM of a team.
9: Oh, okay. Cool.
16: But I didn't really know what that meant.
9: Yeah.
16: So really, like, kind of. So I grew up a Rays fan, which is
9: tough.
16: Yeah.
9: That's okay. I'm a Brewers fan.
16: But I grew up. Yeah, that's tough too. But I grew up like watching them as they did their whole brand change from the Devil Rays.
9: I miss
16: the Rays.
9: Devil Rays, dude.
16: I don't. And like, it's the Rays are way better. And
9: no.
16: I don't know. I think it was watching them do that transition of like their name change and their branding change and sort of all the things that went along with that, that I was like, wait, there's so much more to sports than just what's being played. And I don't think I knew that until then. like when they went through all of that change. And so it was really cool to kind of be a part of like watching that happen and then really kind of pinpointing that one spot or that one thing.
9: Devil Rays were so much cooler.
16: No.
9: The cool Stingray.
16: They still have Stingrays in the stadium. Isn't that cool?
9: When I went to Busch Gardens a long time ago, yeah, they're still the Devil Rays. And I remember I got a, it was like a teal Devil Rays shirt.
16: Yeah.
9: And it was like a tall tee. You know what I'm talking about? Like, like if you're a gangster, you want like a tall tee. I was just, it was a tall tee. And it was the big Devil Ray.
16: Yeah, they had
9: Stingray
16: the oversized. Yeah.
9: It was the oversized Stingray.
16: Yeah.
9: That shirt was, I wish I still had it. That was slick.
16: That was pretty cool.
9: Well, as a Brewers fan, I've always said that I don't think I'll ever see them win a World Series in my lifetime. Do you think as a Rays fan, Sam, that you'll ever see the Rays win a World Series in your lifetime?
16: I was so close in 2008. Game 7 was heartbreaking. I hope so.
9: Okay.
16: I don't know.
9: Hope springs eternal.
16: I was going to say, I have hope for the Rays. It might be false hope, but I do.
9: Now, do you guys have a roof yet on that stadium?
16: There's always been a roof. You don't remember? It ripped off during a hurricane.
9: Yeah, I know.
16: Yeah, they're back now.
9: Oh,
16: they
9: took
16: a break last summer, and they played at a minor league stadium in Tampa.
9: Yeah, okay, that's what it was.
16: But, yeah, we'll
9: see. All right, speaking of, well, cool. Always wanted to be GM. Here you are, GM of the Mallards.
16: I know, it's crazy.
9: Mallards were on a little road trip for a while. Back tonight.
16: Back tonight. Right?
9: And what is this that you brought me?
16: This is a wiener wallet.
9: Sam brought me a wiener wallet.
16: So that's for Saturday. That's our giveaway. And
9: you put a wiener in it.
16: You do. Ooh, and there's a pocket for your condiments. Do you see?
9: Yeah, right there.
16: It's pretty cool.
9: That's really cool.
16: It's really fun. So we've like done a lot of testing with it and we're super excited for it. And we think that everyone's going to love them. They're going to be very fun.
9: I love it. If that counts for anything.
16: They're really cool. And so that's on Saturday. So that's our giveaway.
9: This is badass.
16: We do have very limited availability for Saturday left. There's only a couple seats in the grandstand left, but we did open up the backyard. There's a few Busch Light Duck Blind tickets left. So
9: how many
16: Saturday,
9: people get this?
16: First thousand.
9: Mm-hmm. Interesting.
16: Yeah. They're going to go very quickly, I think.
9: So what you could say is I could put these up for sale on like Marketplace or something.
16: Yeah, probably. Honestly.
9: No, I'm keeping this. This is mine. So that's awesome. But tonight, Mallards.
16: Tonight we're rebranding as the Dudes.
9: The Big Lebowski, the Dudes.
16: Yeah.
9: The Dude Abides.
16: Yes.
9: You need to what?
16: I know. I was going to watch it last night, but our game went a little late.
9: And that's okay.
16: My
9: little intern, Stone Cold Intern Austin?
16: Yeah, yeah.
9: One of, he hadn't seen like any movies either. One of my homework assignments for his internship was to watch The Big Lebowski.
16: And did he do it?
9: He did it. And he said, two thumbs up.
16: Yeah.
9: Love it.
16: I need to. But we're doing a lookalike contest, and then whoever wins the lookalike contest wins a rug. So we bought the actual rug from the movie, and whoever wins the lookalike contest will get the rug.
9: Really?
16: Yeah.
9: It ties a room together. The rug does.
16: Yeah.
9: So, really?
16: Mm-hmm. It's very cool.
9: Now, I don't know what you know about the dude or not, but he does also partake in a lot of devil's lettuce.
16: Mm-hmm.
9: Is that frowned upon, I'd imagine?
16: It's not frowned upon, but
9: just don't
16: you can't do it at the stadium.
9: What about white Russians?
16: Yeah, we'll have white Russians.
9: Okay,
16: yeah.
9: All right. We'll keep it at that one,
16: yeah.
9: The legal one, white Russians, if you're 21 or older.
16: Well, yes, correct, 21 and over. But we do have white Russians at the stadium for tonight, which will be really fun.
9: Just,
16: oh my God.
9: Just don't do it in the stadium.
16: Don't do it in the stadium.
9: Right, thank
16: That's
9: you.
16: Really what I care about. And then tomorrow the Nightmares are home. And we are doing an Awala, you know, the water bottle? An Awala water bottle giveaway tomorrow for the Nightmares.
9: I have a Bubba.
16: What's that?
9: It's a water bottle.
16: Oh, yeah. Awala is very popular. It's the one with like the two.
9: Oh, where you can do it, like sip it like a straw.
16: Sip it or drink
9: straw.
16: It. Yeah. Yeah.
9: Awala.
16: Awala.
9: Awala.
16: Okay, so we did some research because we were confused. Like, why is this the name of the company? And apparently, if you're drinking it, so if you're like,
9: Awala,
16: you know, you look like a koala.
9: Oh, I thought you could drink it like, Awala.
16: No, wrong. Yeah. I don't know if that's true or not. That's what Google AI told us, but
9: well,
16: who knows?
9: Google AI, I was also doing a little electric work in my house.
16: Oh.
9: And AI told me it was set up perfectly. And
16: it wasn't, I'm guessing.
9: Extreme fire hazard.
16: Mm.
9: They're trying to, I've been on, I don't want to say paranoia, but I've been on a quest against AI.
16: Yeah.
9: And I've said they've infiltrated my house. Now my wife will like start like taking pictures and be like, oh, look, you can do the cabinets. Oh, look, you can do like.
16: Totally.
9: Oh, look, you can do that.
16: That's what I've been doing too. I'm trying to redecorate.
9: I've been fighting against AI on the show, and they're listening, obviously, because it's connected to the technology. And now AI had told me what I was reinstalling a three-way switch, but I didn't realize it was a three-way switch because I never used the other light switch. So I put it as a two-way switch.
16: Uh-oh.
9: And AI's like, that's perfect. You did great. Well done. And then I'm like, something's not right.
16: Yeah.
9: And then I realized it was I did a different kind of AI, ancient information.
16: Mm.
9: It's where you get a book.
16: Got it.
9: Yeah.
16: Yeah.
9: And I'm like, oh, that's an extreme fire hazard.
16: Yeah.
9: What are we talking about? Nightmares back. Yeah,
16: what is it?
9: The Uwala night.
16: The Uwala, yeah. We're giving away an Uwala tomorrow.
9: Sorry, Sam.
16: I was like, I don't actually know.
9: Sam's like, I haven't had coffee today. Please stop.
16: I literally walked into this room and I said, I have woke up late. I didn't have any coffee. And good luck. But both of the teams really only have not many games left.
9: No, it's winding down, which is crazy.
16: So crazy. The Nightmares' last regular season home game is August 1st, right?
9: Damn.
16: And then playoffs after if we make it. And then the Mallards have clinched the first half, so we're in the playoffs.
9: Let's go.
16: And we actually have a playoff pack for sale now, so you can purchase your potentially up to four games that we can host at the stadium.
9: Hell yeah.
16: And we're doing a really cool, it's like black and blue playoff jersey.
9: Sweet.
16: So you can buy that as part of the pack.
9: You guys got it all going on, man.
16: I think it's only $59. It's very affordable for four tickets.
9: That's nothing.
16: Yeah, $59 and a jersey.
9: To just walk outside and breathe usually costs $50.
16: Correct.
9: Yeah, that's
16: nuts.
9: So
16: you can get four Mallards playoff, up to, right?
9: Up,
16: we
9: sure.
16: have to
9: yeah.
16: see what the seating yeah, looks like, but up to four Mallards playoff tickets and a jersey for $59.
9: Awesome. Other than that, Sam, anything else you want to get out there?
16: Come to the stadium.
9: Myself, personally, or anyone?
16: Yes.
9: Okay.
16: Everyone. No, I mean, like, I don't know. I haven't done the math with how many we have left, but the Mallards probably have like 10 to 12 games left. Maybe. Maybe.
9: Maybe.
16: Maybe 15.
9: I was told there'd be no math today, so.
16: Same. I need coffee for that.
9: I have some mushroom coffee if you want to.
16: I'm not into the mushroom coffee. I've tried it.
9: Well, first ingredient is instant coffee.
16: No,
9: and then it's mushrooms.
16: Correct. It's just, I can't get behind the taste of it.
9: You don't like shrooms?
16: I do.
9: Oh.
16: But.
9: Really? What's your favorite one?
16: I don't know. The ones that are sliced and cut in the grocery store.
9: Oh, those ones. Oh. Yeah. Oh, yeah. I thought you were talking about like some golden teachers or.
16: No, I like to eat mushrooms, like, as
9: yeah,
16: a food.
9: So, yeah, yeah. What else would you do with both of them?
16: I feel like I'm walking into a trap here.
9: Well, I would never do anything like that.
16: Anyway, get your wiener wallet on Saturday.
9: Thanks for the wiener wallet.
16: Yeah.
9: Appreciate you, Sam.
16: Anytime.
9: Much love. All right, Mallards, Nightmares. Go. Time is of the essence.
16: Time is of the essence.
9: Thank you, Sam. We'll be right back.

0: 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Good for you.
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3: Welcome to the show. This is Tony. Hot days are here again. What can I say? Last week was not a bad week. Fishing has been okay. Still a lot of bluegills. Monona's putting out bluegills like crazy. Again, on the weed lines, North Shore, South Shore, around the rock bar. 12 to 15 feet of water, red worms on the bottom, few perch in there in the mix, and once in a while a walleye. A good friend of mine was on Wabisa off of Goodland Park. They got into some nice bluegills and also a couple walleyes on their bluegill rigs with those red worms on the bottom. So the fish are moving around and they want to know where the best bait is. Kigansa, I don't know much about right now. Mendota, Northerns, smallmouth, weed lines, bobbers, half a crawler and leech. I'll tell you, there's just something else about Lake Mendota and the northern population. I don't care which weed bed you fish, there's northerns in it. 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
3: Welcome back. Well, we got this heat to put up with probably through next Monday. But I'll tell you, fish early, fish late. But if you want to catch walleyes, spinners and crawlers, floating jig head, tip with a leech, behind bottom bouncers, 18 to 22 feet of water. Mendota's been pretty good about that. Burley Bar, Governor's Island, the South Shore by the Edgewater, and all the way down towards Sunny Park Locks. You got to cover ground. If you catch one, mark it, kind of go back through that same area. You can do the same thing on Monona on that North Shore, from the Elks Club down to the mouth of the river works good, and also on the edges of Squaw Bay in the deeper water out from the rock bar. Same thing in front of Goodland Park. There's a nice hump there over by the other side of the lake by Babcock. You can pull spinners and crawlers in there. Don't have to be big spinners. Twos, threes, and fours are the max. Crawlers with leeches, anything, you'll get them.

0: talking about love. Talking about love earlier this week. But now we're going to talk about something else with our Packers guy from Forbes.com, Conley Media, Rob Reichel. Good morning, Robbie. What's happening, brother?
1: Well, I'm not greased and slicked down fine like Robert Plant, who kicks off that wonderful song with what a remarkable line, right? But other than that, everything's good. How are you, my man?
0: Rob, I'm like, I want football. I've never known. I miss it so. You know, this week is when you really miss football. You're in the doldrums, kind of. Nothing's really happening. I do like the other kind of football. I watched Argentina and England was a fun game, but it's just not the same as American football, Rob, you know? So with that, we had a listener.
1: You're watching that stuff, by the way, Ebo?
0: Yeah, I mean, it is. I enjoy the World Cup, Rob.
1: Right. No. Hey, I'm not judging. I'm just asking. Once we went out as a country, I was done.
0: I mean, Lionel Messi, that's like watching Michael Jordan do his... Anyways, Robbie, enough about that kind of football. Someone had asked earlier today, Rob, hey, what are, and hate might be a little bit of a harsh word, but hey, what are some of the Packer players, past or present, that you love to hate? And I was thinking about, like, well, Ty Montgomery was one for me when he fumbled the ball, against the Rams. And then what, they traded him to the, was it the Ravens, like, the next day? Nick Perry with his club and then his contract year. I'm like, Rob?
1: It seemed to take a while to get Ty Montgomery out of town, kind of like Amari Rodgers. Right?
0: See, Amari Rodgers was one that was brought up. And then
1: they kind of finally did. Yeah, right.
0: No, it's not that I hate these players. It's just like, you're like,
1: I get you.
0: Yeah. Does Rob Reichel have any?
1: You talking current guys? Any?
0: Or past. Doesn't matter, you know?
1: Yeah, I mean, obviously my relationship with some of these guys can be predicated or dictated on what happens in a locker room, you know, more than like the casual fan yelling and cheering. I kind of had a back and forth for a lot of years with Al Harris. We were great at times, and then at times we weren't.
0: Really?
1: So it didn't break my heart when Al Harris, for example, got shipped out of town. but, you know, taking any personal bias out of stuff, I would just say, like, it appears to me like the hot button guys these days would be like a Keyshawn Nixon, right? Mm-hmm. You love him when he saves the day last year against the Bears the first time around, and then he breaks your heart when he gives up the big game winning touchdown to, you know, DJ Moore in the second game down there in Chicago. Brandon Bostic turned into one of those kind of guys, didn't he, with that fumble in the 14 NFC Championship game. I'm trying to think.
0: Well, Brandon Bostic,
1: Darren Sharper was one of those guys. If you remember far enough back, he forget about his ridiculous off the field transgressions and what an absolute turd of a human being he turned into. But just strictly as a football player, he was a really gifted safety. But when they lost in San Francisco in 98, for example, on the Steve Young to Terrell Owens touchdown pass with 3 seconds to go in that game, in the wild card game there, that was completely on Sharper. When the 4th and 26 play happened against Philadelphia in 03, Sharper was partially responsible for that. There were a few guys on defense that were responsible for that. So, Sharper made a number of Pro Bowls, for example, Evo, but he also went down as having, you know, a couple of the great blow-up and screw-up plays in Packer history before he went and turned himself into a complete convict. I'm just the one guy that would jump out right now for me would probably be Keyshawn.
0: Sure.
1: Nixon a little bit. I think there's a... There's maybe a wait and see. I don't want to go as far as saying hate, but when a free agent like Aaron Banks has a rough year, kind of like Hobbs did last year, the fan base is pretty ready to turn on that guy in a hurry. And Banks is a guy who signed 4 years, $77 million, and didn't give him a whole lot

0: Those are just a few that jumped in my mind. Rob, and I was thinking about this, and I was really surprised on this, and then I thought about it, because usually we're talking about, you know, who you love to hate, and I thought of Packer Nation and Cheeseheads. They love to hate the defensive coordinator. They like that's. I'm telling you, like, right now, though, it's the unknown. What is Jonathan Gannon? And then I was thinking about last year and even the year before. How did Jeff Hafley escape the hatred of Packer Nation? He had, like, a spell on people. He gave up more points than Joe Barry's unit in both of their final years. I just don't understand. It seemed like the reporters, not you, Robbie, but the reporters were, like, in love and enamored with him, and the fan base was fawning over him. I'm like, how did he escape the hatred that DCs always get from Packer Nation?
1: Evo, I said this time and time again. He won the press conference. Mm-hmm. Every time he stepped in front of a podium, he'd make a joke about somebody's sweatshirt, and then that reporter would get all starry-eyed or whatever because the defensive coordinator realized he had on an Oregon shirt or whatever the hell. It's like, dude, just do your job. Shut the hell up and ask a tough question to this guy who can't stop the run, right? I mean, Miami's going to realize what they got down there. I mean, it's whatever. It might turn out fine for him, but I wouldn't be betting on Jeff Hafley succeeding. And you're right, Evo. There's a bunch of guys who have, you know, come under far greater scrutiny from that defensive coordinator position. Joe Barry was certainly one, and I think Joe Barry was average at best. I think Mike Pettine was probably better than Hafley, and Pettine got beat up early in the Fleur years. Don Capers took a lot of heat, Evo, and Caper was there a long time, the better part of a decade, I think, from 9 to 17 might have been the Capers years. And he won a Super Bowl, Evo, but he got beat up a lot, especially in that 11 team that ended up finishing really lousy in a lot of statistical defensive categories. But those numbers in 11, the year they went 15-1, Evo, those numbers were really skewed because that Packer team, for example, was putting up 35 points a game, and in the fourth quarter they were playing a lot of prevent defense, so the numbers got ugly on them at times. But, Evo, they've had a lot of defensive coordinators like that through the years. Ed Donatell took a beating when he was in Green Bay, and I thought Ed Donatell was a really good defensive coordinator. So, no, it's a great question, Evo. How did Hafley escape some of the heat for the way last season unfolded? Maybe the best answer is, Evo, because by the time the heat was cranked the highest, he had gotten his butt out of town, right? Yeah. It didn't take him long to jump on a plane and get his butt down to Miami and take that job, and he was bouncing around interviewing a little bit. So,
0: just curious.
1: We talk about a lot of the changes they have coming this year, and people get concerned. Oh, they lost Hafley, who's a coach down in Miami. I don't think that's going to have 1 ounce of a negative effect on this football team moving forward, Evo. I think they're probably going to be better at that position than they were last year.
0: What are you more confident in moving forward, the offense or the defense, Rob?
1: And Evo, by the way,
0: yeah.
1: Here's another one. It took me a second, I guess, to get there.
0: Yeah.
1: But has any position, player or coach, you want to talk about people in the Packer organization that everybody loves to hate? Does anybody hate the special teams coordinators more than Packer fans? And now, granted, they have good reason to do it. But from Bisaccia to Mo Drayton to Ron Zook and Sean Menenga and Mike Stock and Sean Slocum,
0: it's tough sledding.
1: It's been bad, Evo. It's been bad. I mean, nothing worse than the Mo Drayton 1 year, but. Boy, that's been a hodgepodge of.
0: Well, I do believe that Mo Drayton. I do believe, Rob, that's when the Packers coaching staff was going to coach in the Pro Bowl, if I remember correctly. And I'm like, you're telling me that Mo Drayton's going to get a free trip to wherever the hell they were playing the Pro Bowl that year, and then about a week before they fired him. So I was like, oh, okay.
1: Yeah, and it wound up being about 6 weeks too late, because I remember in about December of that season of 2021, Evo, you and I talking about this pretty regularly, and I said to you then, because they were dead last in every category that mattered, and like, deep, deep, deep last. Like, they weren't even close to being 31st. They were so buried at 32nd in some of these categories, Evo. And I remember saying to you,

0: I know it'd be unique. I know it'd be out of the box. But on December 1st or whenever we were talking about it, I remember saying to you, they need to move on today from Mo Drayton and find somebody competent to jump in there and take that job before the playoffs. And, of course, you remember what happened in the playoffs. The 49ers block a punt, score a touchdown. Green Bay special teams are a mess, and it leads to their eventual downfall that year. So there's a lot of stuff you can see coming before it actually happens. That was one of them.
1: Yep. Pain, Rob. Pain. Hey,
0: sorry to bring back pain, Evo, but you asked.
1: That's fine. I mean, we got to do something.
0: The Packers, at times, you love to hate. That special teams coordinators are certainly at the top of the list.
1: We got
0: to
1: do something in mid-July, Robbie. We were on Tuesday the other day. We were talking about Jordan Love wasn't listed as a top 10 quarterback. Yada yada yada. Right. Well, what do you think of this? Edrin Cooper named a top 10 linebacker now in a list yesterday. Is Edrin Cooper a top 10 linebacker, Robbie? Is that something you could circle on that Jonathan Gannon now led defense for the Packers?
0: He's not there yet, Evo. He could be by January. I wouldn't put him there yet. I'm in the middle of counting down my most important Packers. I'll just tell you right now, he'll be in the top five. He's certainly one of their most important players and should be impactful. The thing is, last year, Evo, he wasn't as impactful as a lot of people thought he would be. He played the whole year. He didn't miss any time other than that Clayton Toon game up in Minnesota. I had to throw that in there for you, Evo.
1: We were done with that.
0: Nope. I'm not bearing.
1: I'll never tell you what you can and cannot say, Robbie. That's the goal. Have at it.
0: You think back to last year, Evo. Cooper only had a half of a sack. He was involved in three turnover plays, which is pretty good. Then he had 120 tackles, give or take. But, I think he only had six or eight tackles for loss. And he talked about this in the spring. He wasn't exactly thrilled how Halfley was using him. He thinks he'll be used a little bit different here under Gannon. And I think they'll turn him loose, especially probably Evo the first 6 or 8 weeks. He's going to be one of their guys. We've talked about this in the past here. The guys that can get to the quarterback with Parsons out. And I don't think that's a super long list at this point in time. I could be proven wrong on that, but it's a major question. Can Green Bay, can some of these guys on the defensive side get to the quarterback and these mediocre corners out there, the Keyshawn Nixons and the St. Juice and the Cissés, can they hold up, Evo? Mm-hmm. A key to that is going to be, can they get Cooper to the quarterback? And I don't know how many times they're going to bring him. For example, Evo, 10, 12, 15 times a game, I would think would be a number that makes some sense. The number was dramatically less a year ago. They didn't have him come after quarterbacks a whole heck of a lot. He just kind of played more a traditional linebacker role. And he played fine, Evo, overall. I just don't think he had the impact that we all thought he was going to have after that dynamic second half of his rookie season. Listen, Evo, he has all the talent in the world and the speed. He's a 4-5 guy at that position to go after people and go sideline to sideline and get after quarterbacks. He's strong. He's smart enough. I wouldn't say smart, but he's smart enough. To be a really impactful football player for them, Evo. But I would not, to answer your initial question, I would not have him on the top 10 right now based on what he's proven in 2 years. We could be sitting here in January and talking about Edrin Cooper as an all-pro, and sure. Theoretically, Evo, that this should be that year he takes the jump. Year three is kind of that year for guys. Mm-hmm. And I would expect that to happen. But as we sit here today on July 16th, no, Evo, he's not a top 10 linebacker in football.
1: All right, Robbie. Saw that, thought I'd ask the good fodder, I guess, for Joel, again, the day that it is. Robbie, I'm curious on this. Right.
0: Evo, quit bemoaning the day.
1: There's no bemoaning.
0: Evo, this is a wonderful time. I don't have to write three things a day yet.
1: Hope springs eternal, Rob. Well, let me ask you this. Nothing even sports related, Robbie. I was doing taking a poll the other day. Are you team daylight savings or team standard time, Rob? Which one, if you had the choice, if you could choose, which one would Rob Reichel prefer? Daylight savings time or standard?
0: Evo, I don't ever want to have to touch my clock again. Just leave it alone.
1: Whatever time it is now, keep it, and I'll be fine.
0: For the rest of time, it's 8:36 a.m., Evo. That works for me.
1: That was the shortest answer you've ever had, Rob.
0: I don't get too worked up one way or the other, to be perfectly honest with you. I mean, if I have to go through the house and the cars and adjust everything, that's life. It takes 38 seconds. But no, Evo, I've never sensed a real reason or had a great desire to go screwing around with that all the time. So, and to be honest, I haven't delved deep enough into the science of necessarily why we do it and if it's mandatory. But I just find it more to be a kind of a nuisance and a distraction.
1: That's funny.
0: So I'd leave it alone, my friend.
1: I figured you'd have a very opinionated answer on that, Rob, but you surprised me. I feel the same as you. Whatever time it is now, just keep it.
0: Evo, as I get older, Evo, there are certain things I try not to give a bleep about quite as much as I would have, say, at 30 or 25 or something like that. Mm-hmm. Daylight savings would probably be one of those things.
1: Robbie, must
0: try to prioritize, Evo, what I give a bleep about, right?
1: I know you can only get so mad about so much. I save a lot of that for Matt LaFleur, so I can not much else can take up my space. All right.
0: Well, there you go, Evo. You're going to have plenty to be mad about, I think, this upcoming season.
1: Hey, Robbie, I love you, brother. You have a great weekend. All right, Forbes.com, Conley Media. Much love, man.
0: Your Brewers are back tomorrow, right?
1: Yep, against the Marlins. You got it.
0: All right. Hopefully, they can make a couple more impactful trades than what they made yesterday.
1: Well, they just gave up Prince Fielder's son for two arms. You see that?
0: Evo, that'd be I don't want to say anything derogatory about the Fielder family. Let's just say this, right? They didn't give up your boy Ryan Braun in his prime by any stretch of the imagination. So, okay. Listen, for the cheapest man in sports, he took on a little bit of salary. Maybe that's a positive sign for what's to come here for Brewer Nation in the next 2 weeks, because God knows the Brewer fans and Brewer Nation, they deserve an owner who makes a run at it from time to time. Hopefully this is the year for them, Evo.
1: Rob, never forget, in 2024, the Milwaukee Brewers picked up Dallas Keuchel for $1. $1. And he's actually part of five wins. $1, Rob. $1.
0: Unbelievable. And I don't remember, Evo, if it was 2024 or last year, they became the first team in Major League Baseball history of the modern era to dump salary when they were in first place at the trade deadline.
1: God bless them. We love you, Robbie.
0: All you need to know about that owner. That in the sand.
1: See you, brother. Have a great weekend. All right. I, for one, pro Marco D'Annunzio. You keep doing it, Mark. One of the best owners in the game. Best owners in the game, if not the best. All right, we'll take a little break here. Stick around.

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0: Welcome back. Rob Reichel, you crack me up, man. Oh, Coach Freed in the text line. My favorite jersey ever. Woo, big suey. A Dallas Keuchel jersey. And never forget. Mark Adonazio, Matt Arnold, a stroke of genius. $1. $1 spent for Dallas Keuchel. He wasn't long for the Brewers world, but when he was there, he got hit up a little bit. I think in the five games that appeared, the Brewers went 4-1. Not his record, but the Brewers, I think he was involved in 4 wins out of 5 times he was on the mound. And then they said, all right, you're out of here, dude. Dollar well spent. Kids, take notes. Mark Adonazio, Uncle Mark, he can teach you how to stretch a dollar. Ballin' on a budget. 608-321-1670. Line one. Who do we got?
1: I want to designate this song to all the climate science deniers and flat earthers who walk on their knuckles. I think today this song is really appropriate. So, the songwriters were Jerome Kern and Otto A. Harbach, and it was written for a Broadway show in 1933. Roberta, and it became a Fred and Ginger movie.
0: Okay.
1: Where they had one of their, let's say, more arthritic dance numbers.
0: You are the song bird of the year, Pete. So the stage is yours.
1: They ask me how I knew my true love was true. Oh, of course, I replied, something here inside cannot be denied. They said someday you'll find all who love are blind. Oh, when your heart's on fire, you must realize smoke gets in your eyes. So I chaffed them and I gaily laughed to think they could doubt my love. Yet today, my love has flown away. I am without my love. Now laughing friends deride, tears I cannot hide. Oh, so I smile and say, when a lovely flame dies, smoke gets in your eyes. Smoke gets in your eyes.

0: Pete, take a bow. Take a bow, Pete. That, my friend, is why you are Songbird of the Year. Take a bow, Pete.
1: And that was brought to you by the coal and gas and the oil industry that have bought Americans politicians. So smoke gets in your eyes, American Midwest. Have a great day.
2: See you, Pete. Thank you so much, by the way. Much love.
0: That's why Pete is Songbird of the Year. He won it for the Steppies last year. He very well could go back to back and repeat it again. Line two, good morning.
3: Good morning.
0: Mike and Portage, hello.
3: I mean, Pete is a good singer. I don't agree with his commentary, but he's a good singer, and that's what's important. So, Songbird of the Year, poor voice.
0: It's an incredible, it's incredible voice. It's chills. Chills.
3: Right. All right, we got something to talk about. I sent you a video from Channel 3000 this morning, and it got me riled up.
0: Hang on, take a seat right here. See here, this is from Channel 3000. Right, 1 second, let me.
3: Hopefully, there's no viruses like there sometimes is with those videos.
0: All right, here I'll. Here.
3: So
4: you've probably made this turn thousands of times. Madison leaders are now asking if it's too dangerous. I'm talking about turning right on red. At first, I thought this was just another debate about slowing down traffic, and then I saw the numbers. Madison recorded 97 crashes involving right turns on red between 2021 and 2025. Now, here's the part that caught my attention. 14 of those crashes involved a pedestrian or someone riding a bike. So what's happening here? All right. Transportation officials say that drivers making a right turn are often focused on traffic coming from the left. So if you're turning right, you're looking that way. That's when someone crosses right here, and they can be easily missed. Now, city leaders are asking a bigger question. Should Madison stop allowing right turns on red altogether, or at least at more intersections? As you can imagine, not everybody agrees on that.
0: Shocking.
4: And that's the answer. Critics say that millions of right turns happen safely every year.
0: True.
4: And they argue that banning them would slow down traffic.
0: Also true.
4: Increase backups. Leave drivers waiting at empty intersections.
0: Yeah, this,
4: and make
0: every
4: commuting
0: morning
4: just,
0: for me.
4: Well, overall,
0: same.
4: More frustrating.
0: Yeah. Yes.
4: So is this really a safety problem or an inconvenience problem? That's exactly what city leaders are debating right now.
0: There you go, Mike. That was the video you sent me.
3: It's almost as dumb as the salt ban, as the Madison salt ban. 14 crashes, you're going to discipline good drivers because 14 idiots didn't look ahead before making a turn.
0: You know,
3: unfortunately, this is not the first time I've heard about this, too.
0: This morning, for example, I was on First Street taking a right onto East Washington, my daily commute every morning. And you could take a right on the red light. And I have the story, right? I took and now they have a new sign
3: First
0: there.
3: Street
0: it says,
3: on,
0: it's First Street onto East Wash. And
3: yep, I know that.
0: It was no right turn on red. And it's 4 in the morning. There's literally not a soul to be found anywhere. And I took a right turn on red. I got immediately pulled over. And, let me go with just a, hey, just don't do it. They're like, I know it's stupid, but blah, blah, blah, blah, blah. Whatever. So now I just don't want to get pulled over, obviously. So this morning I sat there at that red light, no turn on red, probably about 3 minutes, I'd say. 3 minutes. Not a single soul. Not a one person. And I just sat there thinking to myself, why? Why, Mike? Why?
3: I don't know how you handle living in the city anymore. I just have one traffic light here in the city that I have to deal with. The rest of the time, I'm right on the north side. I'm barely inside the city of Madison, you know.
0: I live in the city very easily. It's very easy.
3: Okay. For salt, now traffic lights just getting out of control. Don't put some salt on your sidewalk. It's very unread.
0: Mike. Yeah. Well, Michael, I have to squeeze this break in, buddy. Thanks for bringing that up.
3: Yeah.
0: Appreciate that. And I think it's I think it's dumb. Thank you, buddy. See you, man. Yeah. I wanna be a good man. I wanna see God. I wanna be. No right turns on red in Madison coming soon. I can see it happening. Because it makes sense if you don't think about it. We'll come right back.

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10: Welcome back in. WKTY, we love you guys. We love you guys. We'll see you tomorrow for a Friday show. Everyone else, we have one more hour of this thing. Brewers making a move. Say goodbye to a fielder, Jaden Fielder. You want two arms? It's going to cost you Brewers blood royalty. You've been traded. We'll get to that as well. A couple of news stories. So we'll be right back. Stick around.

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1: Try and bolster their pitching.
0: This is a Wisconsin Sports Zone update.
1: Well, the Brewers have made the first move to try and bolster their pitching staff. Comes in the form of Lance McCullers Jr., who they acquired via Houston. He struggled this year for the Astros, going 2-3 with a 6.86 ERA. That's after going 2-5 with a 6.51 ERA a year ago. Missed the previous two seasons due to injury. Hasn't returned to his form prior to it. Milwaukee will return from the All-Star break on Friday when they open a series against Miami. Turning to Wisconsin basketball, they've set the date for their rematch against Villanova later this year. The two teams get a matchup on December 12th in Philadelphia. Villanova beat Wisconsin last year in overtime in Milwaukee, but this Wisconsin team going to look much different as they've added seven new scholarship players. Coach Greg Gard says this time of year, big for building chemistry with so many new faces.
2: Hanging out more so when they walk off this court than when they're on it. So that's something that's always a work in progress, and you're always trying to provide opportunities where they can do that a little bit more intentionally. They've done dinners. They've been really good with the recruiting that we've done this summer, the younger guys we brought in. It's a very unselfish group in terms of giving of themselves to the betterment of the program.
1: Again, Wisconsin will face Villanova on December 12th.
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1: Well, the Wisconsin football team has picked up their first commitment in the class of 2028. Four-star linebacker Cale Britt announced his decision, and the Packers now just 2 weeks out from starting training camp. With this Wisconsin Sports Zone Network update, I'm Zach Kyle Pritt.
0: Play it safe? Nah.
4: You gotta fight for your right.
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5: All right, one more hour of Over the Line. Happy Thursday. We're in the doldrums, friends. We're through the looking glass now. You had World Cup yesterday. That was there for you when nothing else was. At 2 o'clock, though, Argentina, Messi, coming from behind and beating England. 2 goals late, 2-1. What a game. It was crazy. It was two sides that hate each other. And then Argentina and Messi, who was involved with both goals, 2 assists. Gets it done. Watching Messi is something crazy. So they'll meet Spain in the final on Sunday. But France, who lost to Spain, and England, who lost to Argentina, they play a third-place game on Saturday. I think that's so funny. I love the third-place game. Who wants to take home third? Hey, speaking of that, we'll get back to the passion of the World Cup. But we, right now, have a move by yesterday, the Milwaukee Brewers. Padded their starting rotation by trading for the Houston Astros oft-injured righty Lance McCullers Jr. and lefty Colton Gordon yesterday. In return, the Astros get, man, Brewers bloodline royalty, Jaden Fielder, the son of former Brewers star Prince Fielder and grandson of Cecil Fielder, has been traded to the Astros with the corresponding move. The Brewers will also pick up $2.5 million of McCullers' remaining 6.7 and change salary this season. The Stros' longest tenured pitcher was in the final year of a 5-year, $85 million contract. Come, and this is what the Brewers do. I always laugh when people are like, oh, go get Scooble. Go get a big, beautiful bat. Go get this, go get that. And you know what they do? They don't. They're not going to mortgage their future by trading away a bunch of prospects. Look how good they are with the prospects. Year in and year out. What the Brewers do is they find a guy who is in his early to mid-30s. He's got an ERA that would make you be like, What? Ugh. And they put him in the pitching lab. And the pitching lab, it does its thing. It spits them out. And they're great for the Brewers for the remainder of the season. And then after the year, next season comes around, you never hear from them again. Then they're gone. But Lance McCullers Jr. coming in for your Milwaukee Brewers. Colton Gordon, too. McCullers in 2017 was an all-star selection. This season, 2-3 with an ERA of 6.51. 43 strikeouts and 55 one-third innings of work. And you look at the ERA of 6.51 and you're like, ooh, what? This is what they do. Mid-30s, early-30s, high ERA, put him in the pitching lab, and he'll emerge a changed man. Currently on a minor league rehab stint after going to the IL with rotator cuff impingement. Whoa, wow. Well, you might as well sit down. I did not expect to see you today, but hey, here we are.
6: Hey.
5: Good morning, Kate.
6: Good morning.
5: Did you come because there's free breakfast downstairs?
6: No, but I did come in here to ask you if you wanted me to get you some.
5: Oh, I already got some.
6: Okay.
5: And in the fridge I have a Greek yogurt parfait, if you will, that I made.
6: Sure.
5: And chicken and rice.
6: Duh.
5: How are you? What's going on?
6: I just had a really busy weekend, so I had to come in and get ready for it.
5: So you're going to be with me on Sunday, right?
6: Yes. And I know the games that we're going to play.
5: Okay, so Kate and myself at Scotty Bar on Regent Street, we're going to be 1 to 5:30.
6: 1 to 5:30.
5: For the AC/DC pre-party at Scotty Bar.
6: Mm-hmm.
5: Are you going to the show?
6: I am not going
5: to the
6: show.
5: Okay, I assumed you weren't. Yeah, Jen asked.
6: No, are
5: Jen,
6: you going?
5: Of course I am. Hell yeah.
6: Awesome.
5: Myself, Jen, and my father-in-law.
6: I actually am going to need something from you.
5: What?
6: I need you to tell me the exact time that they start playing Thunderstruck.
5: Oh. Is this the game?
6: So that's part of the game.
5: All right, tell us what the game is.
6: So we are going to be at Scotty Bar, Ebo and I, and then at Jordan's Big Ten, we'll have another big setup for our sister station, JJO. So for JJO, we're giving away, remind me what band is opening again?
5: Pretty Reckless.
6: Yes. So we have some merch and posters autographed from them that we are giving away to somebody who enters. And what they need to know is what time Thunderstruck starts playing to the second.
5: To the second.
6: Because if there's a tie, then we have to know who is closest.
5: Okay. I will...
6: And then you'll just have
5: do
6: to,
5: my best.
6: As soon as Thunderstruck starts, you're going to need to remember me and then just look at the world clock on your phone app. Ebo, I need this from you.
5: I mean, I'm going to give it my all, Kate.
6: Also, I think I might stand outside my house, not stand, sit, and have a couple drinks and listen. So
5: well,
6: I
5: you
6: might
5: don't
6: be
5: live
6: able
5: far
6: to do
5: away,
6: it too.
5: Right?
6: Like, how, no, I literally live.
5: It's like a block?
6: Yeah.
5: Not even?
6: I'll be able to
5: like
6: hear all of it.
5: Well, so yeah, there you go. I'll be backup for me just in case.
6: Yes, absolutely. And then at Scotty Bar, we have...
5: World clock doesn't give it in seconds, though.
6: The circle one does. I don't know how to get you there, but I will figure it out.
5: Well, yeah, I've never looked at this before. The circle one?
6: I'll figure it out for you. We're on air. And then, okay, so then at Scotty Bar, we're going to be playing a couple different games. We are giving away tickets to a Badger football game in the suite to be determined on which one.
5: Oh, we'll
6: know
5: prizes?
6: Next week. Yes.
5: Oh, sweet.
6: Yeah,
5: this is news to me.
6: We're
5: going to
6: do Badger football tickets, and we are also doing the $50 gift certificate to Scotty Bar.
5: Mm-hmm.
6: The way to win this, it's going to be a little cup pong action. We have three cups out. People get to play. We'll have a leaderboard. Not full games, obviously, just however many you can make in a row.
5: All right, cool. So we got to kind of figure it out here, huh?
6: Yeah. So that's what we're doing. And that's part of the stuff that I'm getting ready this weekend, because today I'm actually headed to Country Thunder. Got to get there at 2.
5: Okay.
6: Cannot leave until 1 a.m.
5: Why is that?
6: Because apparently you can't leave the grounds once you're inside.
5: What?
6: With a vehicle.
5: Really?
6: Yeah. So I have
5: and
6: to
5: stay need,
6: through
5: is
6: the
5: it the
6: entire
5: Q106?
6: Show.
5: Is it the Q106 truck?
6: Yeah.
5: Oh, as I say, then just get an Uber to drop you off and pick you up, but
6: yep,
5: you need the truck. Well, just party and sleep in the truck.
6: No, because I have to umpire 9 games tomorrow. Starting at 8 a.m.
5: Where's country, what is it? Country Down Under?
6: Get down at 9:30. Country Thunder. What it's in Eagle River.
5: Oh, you got a nice little drive in.
6: Not
5: here.
6: Eagle River. I'm sorry. Twin Lakes.
5: Okay. So
6: it's like 1:45.
5: Not as bad.
6: 2 hours.
5: Going to Eagle River then for the drive.
6: Yeah, I don't know why I said Eagle River. I thought it
5: was. Weren't you just there?
6: Yeah.
5: Okay.
6: But it's like Twin Lakes, Eagle River.
5: Did you see Jim Rome when you
6: Same
5: were up there?
6: Same vibe. No, I didn't.
5: Do you know who that is?
6: Yeah, the guy at the show, the national show.
5: Yeah, the Jim Rome show.
6: Don't we play him on here?
5: No, we used to.
6: Okay.
5: So you got to go here, get ready, then go to Country Down Under?
6: Country Thunder. Pretty close. Then
5: Thunder Down Under.
6: Then I got to do 9 games.
5: So you have that?
6: Straight through the sun.
5: At 1 a.m., you got to come back. What time is the first game on Saturday?
6: 8 a.m. or on Friday. Because today's Thursday.
5: Oh, yeah, today is Thursday.
6: Yeah, so I'll get back at probably 2:30. Mm-hmm. First game starts at 8 a.m., won't get done until 9:30 p.m. Then I got to wake up on Saturday, 8 a.m., got to do another softball game. Drive to Madison, Maxwell Street Days for Q106.
5: Oh, you're doing that too?
6: Yep, we're giving away Casey Musgraves tickets. Then
5: is she the death and taxes chick?
6: Yep. Then immediately drive back to umpire, 5 more games, get done at 9:30. Wake up on Sunday, open at Bassett Street Brunch Club, work all day, and then come to.
5: You got a nice little. You got a nice little Thursday, Friday, Saturday, Sunday.
6: Yep, this is going to be my work week, Ebo.
5: Yeah.
6: But you know what? Sunday's going to come. We're going to get to.
5: Yeah, we're going to have fun.
6: We're going to get to Sunday.
5: You'll have fun
6: ACDC.
5: At the concert at Thunder Down Under. You'll have fun.
6: Country
5: up there.
6: Thunder?
5: Yeah, you'll have fun up there.
6: I don't know. I'm going by myself.
5: Yeah. Okay.
6: So.
5: Live music. You're a social butterfly.
6: Yeah, we'll see for sure. I have to work until 10.
5: And then 1 a.m. is when you can leave.
6: Yeah.
5: What are you going to do from 10 to 1?
6: Maybe sleep.
5: There you go. That'd be nice.
6: Yeah.
5: I could go for that too.
6: Seriously. So we'll see. Anyways, busy weekend.
5: This morning, because there's a sound lounge going on, hence the free breakfast, like you said, I got into work a little earlier just because I woke up earlier. And I'm like, oh, I think I have enough time to sneak a little pre-show nap in. I could get like a 30, 40-minute nap in.
6: Yeah, that's huge.
5: Show. Especially like, you know, that little jolt is nice. There's this freaking band, okay? Like, so I'm on the leather couch downstairs in sales.
6: Mm-hmm. The best place to take a nap in the world.
5: Well, there's no one there. It's 5 in the morning, right?
6: Yeah.
5: I got all comfy. I got my blanket, and I got a little pillow I made out of a blanket, too. And I got this is the sweet spot. This is the sweet spot.
6: I've slept there before.
5: And these people were setting up the sound lounge. And no one ever comes back there, especially no one's here at 5 a.m. Of course, Jacob, who works for us,
6: yeah.
5: The little intern guy or whatever he is, he was giving a tour to the band. And here I am, just about to sleep. And I hear, they're like, oh, and then here's our sales with a nice leather. Shh. The band's like, is some guy sleeping over there? So I didn't get my nap. I wish I
6: had.
5: I know. That's all right, though. But I'm excited for Sunday.
6: Yeah. We're going to party Sunday, and we'll talk to a bunch of people there. So it'll be a great time.
5: And the game is again. What's the game again?
6: At Scotty Bar, yeah. We're playing Cup Pong.
5: Cup Pong.
6: Yeah. So we'll have obviously ping pong balls, 3 cups. Everyone gets 3 tries. If you make your 3rd try, you get to keep going.
5: Okay.
6: Then we'll have a leaderboard.
5: Okay. And then there's a song, the Thunderstruck song.
6: Whatever time the Thunderstruck song starts, that's going to be at Jordan's. So we'll make sure they go to both.
5: Okay. Good. Oh, that's at Jordan's. Okay. Sorry. Yeah. I was kind of half listening.
6: And nothing new.
5: No, I'm just messing with you. Are you hanging out?
6: No, I gotta get going.
5: All right, well, get the hell out of here then.
6: Okay, bye.
5: We love you, Kate.
6: Love you too.
5: We'll see you on Sunday.
6: Yeah, see you Sunday.
5: Good luck with everything. All right,
6: and then I'll see you on Tuesday after that.
5: Coming in for the show.
6: Yeah, and I told Grant I'd work for him for the Bills show for a little bit, so we could have a little meeting. So I will definitely be here.
5: Oh yeah, we do have that meeting on Tuesday. Okay, cool.
6: Yep.
5: Thanks, Kate. You're the best.
6: See ya.
5: All right, we'll take a little break here. Stick around. I'll be right back.

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0: passion. 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I think last week we were playing the clips of when Messi scored and sounded like the guy. We played a couple clips. Couldn't tell if he was having a heart attack or pure jubilation. Couldn't tell his old face or his, I don't know, maybe it was a combo of both. The passion behind the call, the Spanish call. Oof, incredible. Messi, and real quick, just Messi's the man. The game yesterday, England and Argentina, was incredible. It was two titans going at it. And it had all the dramatics, everything. Passion. The passion, if you will. Tied 1-1. Argentina had to come back to tie it. A couple of minutes later, in stoppage time, after the 92nd minute, Messi. The assist. This is the English call, I do believe.
1: Messi resets. Messi driving in. Messi crossing back. Paul, there it is. Lautaro Martinez. Stoppage time. Go ahead. Goal for Argentina.
0: You know, people in the stands, grown men crying from tears of joy from Argentina and tears of pain from the English blokes. Kids crying. Women, children crying. Everyone crying. Argentine players crying. England players crying. All for either one reason or the other. The pain or the joy. The passion of it all, though, for the Spanish broadcast for Messi's assist and Lautaro's header was... just didn't disappoint. Take a listen.
2: Engancha y va, tiró con la derecha.

0: I was going to say, does he got another one in him? Does he have another one in him? Is there another? Hit me with it. There it is. Go again. Do it again. Give me another. Yes. Yes.
1: Argentino. Asistencia de Leo con la derecha. Por aquí no. Por allá sí.
0: There it is. The passion. The passion. 608-321-1670. Line one, good morning.
2: Would you not play that crap?
0: Todd?
2: Yeah.
0: Todd?
2: Yeah.
0: You got one more. Well, actually, you don't because the third place game's on Saturday, the final on Sunday. If Messi scores, there's one more opportunity, Todd. If Messi scores again and you hear that guy screaming a goal 30 times, I will play it again on Monday, and then that'll be it. And then that'll be it.
2: All manlyhood
0: for the next
2: goes
0: 4 years. For the next
2: all
0: 4 years.
2: All manlyhood just goes out the window.
0: Todd, come on, Todd. You know it's fun.
2: I don't
0: need
2: to hear a grown man cry over a soccer game.
0: Todd, have you ever cried? Have you ever cried watching the Green Bay Packers?
2: No.
0: No, I cried every time Brett Favre retired.
2: Well, that's kind of what I was talking. I mean, I was hoping for USA to win this World Cup or whatever it's called.
0: Yeah, that'll never happen.
2: But I never watched. I think I was at a bar and it was on, but I never really. I look at it when I need to rest my eyeballs or something.
0: Todd says, can you never play that again?
2: So I was listening earlier and I had to go away from the radio and you were talking about hated Packers.
0: Yeah, just maybe hate's too strong of a word, but it was a listener brought it up, like, who was the guys that you couldn't stand to cheer for, essentially?
2: Well, and I've got one main one.
0: Yeah.
2: And it was more of after he left. And you probably would guess who it might be.
0: I know it's not Aaron Rodgers.
2: No, hell no. But it's related to Rodgers.
0: Greg Jennings.
2: I was so mad. I almost cried when they put him in the Packer Hall of Fame because I was so pissed. Why a guy that just trashed the Packers after he left would ever be allowed back in Wisconsin, for that matter.
0: His sister was trashing Rodgers and the Packers.
2: Oh, the whole thing. I mean, it's just stupid.
0: And he
2: was so biased against him and so jealous and pissed off and for them to put him on nationally when they know that he's, of course, that they're going for the the hits and everything, but and it just, he couldn't even make a good observation of anything about the Packers or Rodgers because his hate was so vile. And then they honor him by he was good for the, but don't get me wrong, he was very important in that Super Bowl too, but. But after that, I mean, I don't need to ever hear from him again.
0: Jermichael Finley had a lot of bad things to say about Aaron Rodgers.
2: Yeah,
0: I actually had Jermichael Finley on. This was like 2018. It was a different kind of. It was a different name of a show, but I had Jermichael Finley on, and he was actually a really cool guy. And he came up and he was talking about how him and Aaron Rodgers kind of buried the hatchet. So he was,
2: that's good. That's good to hear.
0: Hey, Todd. We did a topic the other day. And I was hoping, now that I got you, I'm going to ask you the question from, I think it was on Tuesday. I said, when you think of Jordan Love, you think of what?
2: Potential, but I worry about his ability, his mental ability in tough situations to make the right decisions and to be able to lead the team.
0: So you think of potential.
2: Yeah, he has potential, but I don't know if that kind of the leadership quality a quarterback needs, I don't know if that's teachable or if maybe that'll come with a little bit of age, but I haven't seen it yet.
0: Mm-hmm.
2: He doesn't have that ability to put the team on his shoulders yet when they need it, when they need something.
0: Yeah.
2: I'm waiting for that.
0: You know what else I'm waiting for, Todd? I'm waiting for Big Mike McCarthy and Aaron Rodgers in Steel City. I'm ready. I'm excited. I'm ready, dude.
2: I'm ready, too, but, you know, at the same time, I'm nervous about it, you know.
0: It probably won't end up how we want it to end up, but, yeah.
2: Right. I just hope they do well and at least show some pride and show some skill. And it all depends on the offensive line and whether they can protect Rodgers because he, you know, he's slowed down. He can still manipulate the pocket a bit.

0: remember that far back. I may have
1: okay.
0: for that.
1: Okay.
0: But I can't remember doing that. There's too many serious things in life. I mean, that would be it because that was, you know, his father passing, so that would do it.
1: Yeah, yeah.
0: Tears of joy on a Packer victory, I don't think I've ever done. I love it, and I'm a huge Packer fan, obviously, yeah. but I don't know if I've ever come to tears.
1: Yeah.
0: Unless it's been a moment like watching Favre after his
1: yeah
0: dad
1: that would be the
0: away.
1: Yeah
0: yeah there's,
1: yeah
0: there's too many serious things in life now. I'm old enough now that there's too many serious things with people and what they're sure. going through and the world and what, you know, people have to deal with to yeah. cry over sports anymore.
1: And speaking of that, I heard a little cough there. Are the Canadian wildfires, they getting you?
0: Yeah, that might be my right in.
1: That's what it is.
0: Yeah.
1: I'm like smoking two packs a day out here.
0: Yeah, I was going to go pick up a pack of Camel since
1: well, Joe Cool.
0: Anyway.
1: Joe Camel's the coolest dude out there, so.
0: No filter.
1: Hey, Todd, it was nice hearing from you, man, as always, all right?
0: Yeah, you too. Take
1: right,
0: care.
1: Love. See you, buddy. All right. He goes, Todd, all the Mount Horeb, my man. A fellow Aaron Rodgers supporter, lover. We love that. We love that. Yeah, I'm looking out during breaks. I'm going and checking out, you know, looking at the window, what it's like outside. Jeez, man. It is hazy. All right, 608-321-1670. Nice hearing from you, Todd. And again, I can't promise you I'm not going to not play a clip from the World Cup final on Monday from Sunday, but the messy ones, they're pretty good. We'll come right back soon.

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0: can I be so blessed? Another day with Zach Heilprin and Grant Bills.
1: Good morning.
0: Oh, hello.
1: Hello.
0: It stinks in here in the building because of Canada.
2: Canada, come get your smoke.
0: Here's my idea.
2: And Minnesota for a little bit, too.
0: You know, I'm in ideas, man.
2: Yeah.
0: Everyone, get your fans, plug them in, turn them on high, and point them north.
2: Point them north, yeah.
0: Done.
2: How far north is north, though, Grant, is the question.
0: People were asking.
1: Now's not the time, Zach.
2: Okay, sorry.
0: Grant, Vagabond John called in, a.k.a. the real Redshed, and I think maybe Corey and Marshall had said it as well. They say, weren't you up there before the fire started? Did you? And then some were accusing or wondering if you threw a cigarette or some hippie lettuce or maybe sparked something on accident.
1: It was beautiful when I was up there.
0: They were accusing you of starting the fire is what I'm trying to get at.
1: It's a valid theory.
2: Weren't you on the shore last weekend?
1: I was on the North Shore.
2: Yeah, the shore.
1: Yes. I did not go into Canada. I touched Canada. I swam to the other side of the river and touched it, but I did not enter legally.
0: Hmm.
2: So you're an illegal. Oh.
0: You're
1: an alien.
2: Yes.
0: It'd be undocumented.
2: Yes.
1: Thank you.
0: Jeez, guys.
1: But I did not start it. I did not smoke any cigarettes or weed. I wasn't dragging chains behind an 18-wheeler going down the highway, nothing like that that I can remember.
0: All right, good. But it stinks in here.
2: It does. It reeks. Like, not in here. Here it doesn't smell at anything.
0: No, in the hallway, though.
2: In the hallway, in my office.
1: Well, this studio is a room inside the building.
0: It's correct. Studio-ception.
2: Yes.
0: It's like yesterday we were talking about this. It's a dude playing a dude who wants to play a dude in a movie about a movie.
1: Yeah. Is that a Tropic Thunder?
0: Well, yes, but now it's Rocky. I play Rocky. Sylvester Stallone, right, was a guy who wanted to play a guy in a movie that he wrote. And now it's a guy wanting to play a guy who wants to play a guy in a movie about a movie that he wrote.
1: Mm-hmm. They're doing a biopic of Sylvester Stallone, but it's the process of him making Rocky.
0: So now, today we have Studioception. We have a room within a room within a room.
1: And it helps, but still my throat is...
0: Well, I read this. Our guy, headache. Our friend Jerry had messaged me or tweeted at me at Twitter. Around 3 to 5 cigarettes is a rough health impact equivalent today. 3 to 5 cigarettes you're breathing in.
2: So Grant's good then.
1: If I smoked more cigarettes, which I don't, maybe I'd be better prepared for this. I woke up in the middle of the night with a sore. I thought I was getting sick.
0: You know who would be disgusted over hearing this conversation that you can't handle this? Don Draper.
1: Yeah.
0: He'd be like, what do you mean you can't handle this kind of smoke?
2: I just finished my rewatch. I was telling Grant.
0: Was it just as good as the first time?
2: It was.
0: Besides the ending?
2: A few things. Again, I didn't have a problem with it.
0: I'm anti-Betsy.
2: Absolutely. Yeah. You mean Betty?
0: Yeah, Betty. Her acting's terrible, by the way, in the first season.
2: I mean, she's just a rotten person.
0: Yeah. I'm pro.
2: The worst character by far is the kid.
1: Glenn hate.
0: Glenn is the worst.
2: Glenn is by far the worst.
0: I would have put that kid through a wall.
2: And the only reason he's on the show is because daddy.
0: I mean, corporal punishment was a thing then. That kid did not get enough of it.
1: Well, it's because his father was absent.
2: Busy working on a show.
1: Which is funny because his dad was running the show. Yeah, his actual dad was running the show.
0: Hey, speaking of running the show, Mark Adonazio, Matt Arnold, what do you guys think of the... Grant, you were in the studio yesterday laughing about this before the news even broke.
1: Yeah.
0: You were Johnny on the spot with it.
2: What, McCullers?
0: Yeah, what do we think?
2: Hey, can we go back to 2020? What is it? 2017? No, 22? Well, he missed 23 and 24, right? Played last year, played this year. So go back to the year before he got hurt. Really probably give him go back a few years before that. Get him? Yes, please.
1: Can you get 2 months out of him?
2: Who's the guy that they got a couple years ago, a few years ago, that was exactly like this?
1: Dallas Keuchel.
0: Dallas Keuchel, they got him for $1.
2: Yeah.
0: Look, $1. How about this?
2: And he wasn't worth it. Actually, how many innings did he actually like?
0: No, his first, he was in his five
2: first,
0: games.
2: His first game was pretty good.
0: He was in five games. Keuchel?
2: Wasn't it?
0: I think it was 4 or 5 games where the Brewers won all those games but won his last one. Now, he didn't get the win because he got beat around a little bit, but he still was involved in the win. I think they won 4 out of the 5 games.
1: He gave his team a chance.
0: And then the last one, he got dinged up real bad, and they're like, dollar well spent, get the hell out of here.
2: Yeah. Yeah.
1: But they're paying him like they're eating a good amount of money for this.
0: They're going to pick up $2.5 million.
1: I thought it was more.
2: Well, and Houston is getting rid of him so they can spend at the deadline.
1: Yes. And because they wanted Jaden Fielder, I guess.
2: Sure.
1: Maybe. I guess that was the piece that put it over the top. Prince Fielder's son.
0: Oh, yeah. And Cecil Fielder's grandson.
1: Good point. Mm. Talk about a man about a man about a man.
0: Manception.
1: Mm-hmm. Now, Fuelerception.
2: Is it Cecil or Cecil?
1: I don't know.
0: Yes.
1: It's before my time.
0: So, with that, I don't know why Brewers, every year we do the same song and dance. I swear, the longer you do sports talk radio, the more the things stay the same.
1: Because like, you go through it year after year, and you start to realize how dumb it is sometimes.
0: The other day, I was thinking, I had like a crisis. Is it an existential crisis? Did I say it right, Zach?
2: Sure.
0: Did I say it right?
1: Extracurricular.
0: Whatever it is. And I'm thinking to myself, well, I'm going to talk about the Brewers and the trade deadline today. And it's going to be the same thing I've said year after year after year after year. They're going to get a guy who's mid to early 30s. His ERA is like suspect. And then they'll put him in the lab. He'll be good for like the rest of the season. Then you'll never hear from him again. And you know what just happened? That is happening right now.
1: They did it with Julio Teheran a couple years ago.
0: It's
1: too.
0: Every year. I don't know why people think otherwise. We're going to get Keuchel. We're going to get a bat. And then you get a guy that's got an ERA of like almost 7. He's 32.
1: Shoulders hurt.
0: And we're going to fix him.
2: Here's the thing, though. For the longest time, the Packers were like that, too, right? In terms of trades. Never going to make a huge trade. Never going to put their stuff out there just to get one big guy. And then what happened? Micah Parsons.
0: Yeah.
2: So, like, never giving up anything worthwhile. Never don't want to give up our first-round picks. They're so important, blah, blah, blah, blah, blah, blah. And then they went and got Micah Parsons and paid him a ton of money.
0: Mm-hmm.
2: So that was something that happened over and over and over again. And then it changed one year. That said, it's not going to change with Brewers.
0: Yeah, right?
1: the Packers is a good example.
0: McCullers and Parsons are.
1: I think the Packers were willing to do the Khalil Mack thing, right? And they didn't finish the deal because Bears offered a little more.
2: Well, they weren't willing to do it because they weren't willing to give up multiple first-round picks.
1: I think they offered multiple first, didn't they? Well, whatever. They were very in on Khalil Mack.
2: They're in on everybody.
0: Yeah, Brian Gutekunst said that.
2: Under every rock.
0: Yeah. Gutekunst said they're going to be involved on everyone.
1: My point is the player that the Packers think is good enough and valuable enough to actually do that move is few and far between.
0: Sure.
1: And that could also be the case with the Brewers. Like maybe there's a player at the deadline they love that much because they value ABC. I just don't think you can go year to year, Zach, to your point and say, well, they'll never do anything because they never do anything.
2: The only difference, obviously, I shouldn't say the only difference. The most significant difference is there's no salary cap in baseball.
1: True.
2: Football is a little bit different. The revenue sharing that goes along with that. Like it's easier for the Packers than it is for the Brewers. The Brewers, for the most part, have to operate this way. Unless they get to a certain point where they are like, I don't care about our prospects. This is it. We got a shot. But the Dodgers are there.
1: And then they'd have to make it back in, you know, two years down the road from now, they'd have to adjust and stop spending and, you know, the way that the Padres have.
2: Yeah. Need a billionaire to take over that team.
0: No. Isn't he a billionaire now?
2: Is he a billionaire?
1: I don't know.
0: I think he might have crossed the threshold.
1: How's the Dow doing on top of everything else?
2: Well, and also,
0: I think it's down right now. I have no idea, actually.
2: How are oil prices doing? Because then
0: I think they're up.
2: Texas Tech may be able to afford another.
0: I think oil's up.
1: Do you know, Ebo, I brought this up on my show last night. You know, the last time we tried to switch daylight saving time and it went through was during the 73-74 oil crisis under
0: Nixon.
1: Really?
0: Yeah.
1: Oil was so expensive, they were like trying to shift time to work more.
0: Houses? Were they interest rates up then too?
1: I'm not sure. I'm noticing. I said on the show last night, it's like maybe this is more of an over-the-line topic.
0: Grant's a noticer.
1: I'm starting to notice things, that's all.
2: He's observant.
0: I tend to notice things here and there. Would you guys like to take a phone call?
1: We'd love to.
0: I think I might know who it is, but we'll see. Line 4, good morning.
3: Hey, it's Darnell.
0: I knew it. Darnell, my man. What's up, brother?
3: Hey, you know, how long have you been doing sports radio, Ebo?
0: The Zone turned on in 2013.
3: Okay. So you were on back when the Brewers were still kind of like dog crap.
0: Yes. Remember when they were up, they were the best team in the majors, and after the All-Star break, they cratered out and didn't even make the playoffs?
3: Yeah, that was 2014. That was a pretty bad year.
0: Yep.
3: I'm just saying, I remember a time before we were, you know, the pitching experts that could figure out how to turn bums into serviceable MLB arms. I remember a time when we were just bums. We were sellers at every single deadline. So,
0: do you remember this too? They'd say, hey, the Brewers are so bad, but look at this dog we found in Maryville, Arizona. Look at this dog. His name's Hank. Isn't he cute? Look at him. Look at him. He's who's a good boy. Look at him. Remember that?
3: And then they killed him.
0: And cloned
3: him.
0: And
3: then tried to pass off a different dog as him.
0: One of my first things I had to do when I first started in sports radio was I covered a press conference where they brought a veterinarian out and showed Hank the dog's records to prove that he wasn't killed and cloned.
1: It's like a politician publishing their tax returns.
0: Were you in sports radio then, Zach?
2: Yeah.
0: Do you remember that?
2: I did not.
0: I was sitting there. I'm like, I mean, this is hilarious. Like, objectively, it's really funny. But what am I doing with my life? And here, still, yet I remain.
2: Yet I remain.
3: Just think about how much better we are positionally here as a Brewer fan, right? We get to watch them actually be decent and actually better than decent. They're really good during the regular season, and then, you know, they kind of patter out a little bit in the playoffs. But it's much better than the product that we saw from at least when I was a kid until the mid-2010s. So I'm going to just be... I'm be happy that they're always buyers at the deadline now, even if it's little things here and there.
0: Yeah, I'm not complaining. This is what
1: they're
0: doing.
1: Shopping at the dollar store, but they're still buying.
0: I think everyone should take notes on Mark Adonazio and the power of a dollar. This man. Listen, boys, when you're in college, did you not like a nice cup of ramen and then you could church it up a little bit with some extra ingredients if you had laying around? Did anyone else do that? Did you church the ramen up at all?
2: No.
3: I wasn't a big ramen guy, but I did go to Chasers. I did go to Chasers for 10-cent wings.
0: Okay, so you get it. You find these deals that are incredible.
2: Or bacon night.
0: Mark Adonazio is a walking deal. That guy can wheel and deal. He knows how to stretch a dollar. He could get you. He could start an Extreme Couponers and be probably the most watched episode. The guy's unbelievable.
3: Guy can't afford sand though, so
0: listen. I'm pro this move.
1: I am too.
0: What is there only more of than sand? Stars in the sky.
1: Children of Abraham, right, Darnell?
3: That is correct.
0: This is a commodity that will never, ever, ever... There's only... It's endless, almost.
1: You don't get rich by paying for sand. It's outside. Go
0: and
1: pick it up.
0: And what do we know about rich people? They use other people's money to get richer. What's Mark want to do? He wants to be a billionaire. He's surrounded by billionaires in Malibu. So what does he do? I'm going to use other people's sand. And it's going to be great. It's the natural resource that will never stop. Sand.
3: Side note, I'm currently going for a walk outside, and my phone told me that it is hazardous.
0: Yeah.
3: And it is totally hazardous out here.
0: You better mask up.
3: I can't even see the airplane that just flew over my head, man. The smoke is so thick. But I got to get my steps in, so, you know, the FDA or the whatever the fire smoke National Council that tells us it's too bad to be outside. They're not happy with me right now. I think my Apple Watch is like, you're outside. That's not good.
0: You might as well just go pick up a pack of smokes.
3: Surveilled a little too much here.
0: Yeah,
3: like it knows I'm outside somehow, and it's like your heart rate is above 80 and you're outside. Are you physically exerting yourself? That's not good. You're gonna die.
0: Go pick up a pack of smokes. At least die cool.
3: Seriously, I watch some of my coworkers just like smoke 3 packs a day here, and then they're like just sitting out in the smoke smoking. Yeah. It's wild. Just like it, like double whammy right there.
0: Yeah, why not?
3: Crazy.
0: It's like double jeopardy, you know.
3: Body is the temple of the Holy Spirit, and this is what you're doing to it. It's crazy. It's wild.
0: Darnell, we love you, buddy. Much love, man. Oh, he's hung up on me.
2: Oh.
0: I didn't even get the I love you back. That's sad.
1: Darnell's the manager for his softball team, and the Bar League emailed him yesterday and said, hey, ask all your players, take a vote if they want to cancel because of the heat last night.
0: Oh, my God.
1: And Darnell said, I didn't even ask him. I just made the executive decision.
0: Good.
1: Now, today's different, but, like, guys, 92 is, like, wear shorts and bring a bottle of water.
0: Listen, when I was a kid, there was smoking and non-smoking sections.
1: Mm-hmm. We wouldn't have Mrs. Doubtfire without it. Movie doesn't work.
0: You think this little smoke in the air bothers me? I grew up in a smoking section at supper clubs.
1: They smoke cigarettes.
0: You know, this bothers me?
1: At Perkins. They had a smoking section at Perkins.
0: McDonald's had an ashtray when I was young.
2: I mean, every place had a smoking section, didn't they?
0: Yeah.
2: And before that, it was just wherever you can smoke wherever you want.
0: You think this bothers me?
2: I think it does a little bit.
1: I think it bothers me.
0: It's coming from Canada.
1: Yeah.
2: Yeah. If it was coming from Dodgeville, it wouldn't bother you at all.
0: Not at all.
2: Yeah.
0: That's premium Southwest Wisconsin smoke coming at you.
1: God.
0: We'll come right back.

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1: I ain't got time to bleed.
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0: Grant, you know ball?
1: Love atmosphere. Trying to find a balance, right?
0: Yeah. Wow.
2: Grant. Yeah, I got some words for all y'all.
1: Some of those have been live.
0: All y'all,
1: right?
0: Go play volleyball.
1: Oh, that's a banger.
0: I've seen them live a bunch of times. They're amazing. Speaking of live music, AC/DC on Sunday, zone pre-party, overland pre-party at Scotty Bar, 1 to 5:30.
3: So excited.
0: Very excited. Can't wait. I'll be there. Kate Fox will be there. Then I'm going to walk. I was going to say stumble, but I'll be on best behavior. Walk to Camp Randall to see AC/DC. Grant, are you a... Both. I know you're not the big music guy, Zach, but do you like AC/DC? It's very simple music, Zach. Do you like AC/DC?
3: It's fine. It's not something I would pay to go to.
0: Well, I'm not paying.
3: I didn't put in for tickets. I'll say that.
0: Grant, are you a...
3: Though apparently I can take bills.
1: No, they had time.
0: Yeah.
3: Apparently I can take bills, though.
1: Yeah, Bill's not going, I guess. That's a bummer. He was excited, I know. He had something come up.
0: Oh.
1: Dang. I like AC/DC when you're drinking in a garage and it's winter, so you got to close all the doors.
0: Yeah, there's like a sporting event on or something.
1: And you really are blasting it. Like, that's AC/DC to me.
0: Yeah. To me, it's just getting drunk music.
1: Yeah. Yep.
0: Yeah. And if it's on, you're like, hell yeah.
1: Hell yeah.
0: Hell yeah.
1: And if you're not drinking, it's, where's a beer? I want to get a beer.
0: Yeah. Other than that, boys, what have we been doing with our downtime with nothing going on? What have we been doing? You just finished Mad Men again.
3: Just hoping for football season, I think.
0: Well, it'll come.
3: I'm going to regret saying that.
0: It'll come. Yeah. What have you been up to, Grant? What did you do last night?
1: I watched an episode of House. I made some chicken.
0: Oh.
1: Ate half of it. Put the other half in my lunchbox for today.
0: Nice.
3: Did you know you were going to get breakfast like that, though?
1: No.
0: I was trying to take a nap before work.
1: Mm-hmm.
0: On the couch, the other couch downstairs. Just for, you know, I got here early and whatever. They gave a freaking tour to the band. I didn't know that's how I found out there's a sound lounge. I'm trying to nap on the couch, and they're giving a tour to the band. No one's ever here at 5 o'clock. And there's this band. They're like, oh, my God, there's someone sleeping right there. That was mine. That's what I've been doing.
3: That's just...
0: Yeah, I know.
1: Grant, I'll take a floor nap.
0: You can use my office. It's nice.
1: Grant, it's like four. Too much soot blown into my room through the air conditioner.
0: Thursday, just a reminder for folks, because advanced planning here. Thursday's Thorson and Heilprin is back at Monks and Sun Prairie.
3: I might go tonight.
0: Really?
3: Mm-hmm.
0: Grant, that means you can come out after the show. We always love our like final segments with you at the end there.
1: Are you going to Monks tonight?
3: Thinking about it.
0: Interesting.
3: Is that a place that you would stop by, Grant?
1: I would stop by.
3: Okay.
0: Interesting. So, Grant, be there like at 6:45?
1: Nah, I could be there at 6:30.
0: All right.
1: Traffic dependent.
0: You know, you can always cart that last hour, too. Get there about
1: if you go, Zach, can you call in and can we do the 5 minutes at the end, even though you're not coming up next?
3: Absolutely. Okay. Absolutely.
0: Right, cool. We got excited for that. As a new camp presented by Brenna's Market Out.
3: So we have one early this week. Starting next week, going to be going a couple times a week. And then obviously the following week, not obviously, but for everybody, Big Ten Media Days.
0: Chicago.
3: Kate Fox going with me down there. So we're going to be getting some good content and putting up the camp. And then also the following week and a half later,
0: what?
3: Camp gets going.
0: Oh, dude, let's go.
3: The Packers training camp is now less than 2 weeks away as well.
0: Yeah, it's coming up.
3: July 29th.
0: And how about, we'll finish the show here. Round of applause for the Bucks finally getting a win in Summer League. I don't think Braden Burry's played. He's been killing it, but...
3: No. He had a great first three games. Did he not play yesterday? You know who had a great game last night? Nate Amet. The haters are pissed.
0: They're never mad enough, right?
3: But he looks so bad the first few games.
1: The haters went back to tweeting about 794.
3: Yes.
0: Yeah, that'll do it. Toronto's Friday.
3: Can't wait.
0: Exciting stuff. Never miss a Friday show.
3: Never miss a Friday show.
0: Ever.
3: You know who has stopped saying that?
0: Who?
3: Grant.
1: You guys bullied me into it. I have a Friday wedding tomorrow.
0: I don't bully.
1: Ebo doesn't. That's true.
0: I encourage Grant to. I encourage.
3: I have not mentioned it in a long time.
0: I tell Grant, I'm like, take it off.
1: Ebo does encourage me to leave early sometimes.
0: Yeah, I'm like, go for it, dude.
3: Absolutely.
0: Yeah. Enjoy life. All right. We'll see you guys tomorrow. And thanks for hanging out, boys.
3: Better.
0: Bye.

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21: This is kind of a, I don't want to say transitional time,
18: but definitely more turnover than they've had in recent memory. You know, one, it's weird. You look at the stats from last year, their leading wide receiver was Romeo Doubs, 55 catches. You know, Wicks, who they just traded to the Eagles, caught 29 balls. So it's not like they had multiple guys, 80, 90 catches like they have in years past with the Jordy Nelsons, the Donald Drivers, the, you know, Devontae Adams. This is a unit that they're going to need to step up, and Tucker is a huge part of that. I think there's a ton of pressure on Matthew Golden. I think they need Matthew Golden to be, I don't know, a 65 to 75 catch guy immediately next year and give him explosive speed with Watson down the field and account for 7-8 touchdowns. This is a team, they're going to need some of their unproven guys to really pick it up. And from a star power standpoint, Tucker Kraft's got to be one of the best tight ends in the league. Micah Parsons has to be like a defensive player of the year type guy, which he has been over the course of his career, but he's never come back from an injury like this.
21: Burn, baby, burn! Oh, you're digging into the bag today. I like it. John Middlecoff right there, former NFL scout, podcaster. Welcome back to the program, the Bill Michaels Show. This portion of it, on a day like today, I'm going to tell you this. I'm looking outside of my Pella windows and doors, and I'm seeing the breeze, a little bit on the trees, and I'm watching literally tufts of smoke go past. And I'm thinking to myself, okay, the windows are closed, the air conditioning's on, the soffits are tight, I don't have anything leaking into the roof. So inside the house here, I'm pretty good. No smoke getting in. It doesn't smell smoky in the house, but if you open up the patio door, you walk outside, you're like, whew, you can, it's a little gritty outside. 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You want to find us, please feel free. Give us a shout. We would love to hear from you. A lot of conversation about all of this. This is from Max, who said, are you kidding me? Xavier McKinney rated number 3. He had a down season last year. Well, here's the thing, Max. I just gave you the numbers. From what others are saying. Just gave them to you. So when you say down year is, as far as interceptions go, I won't disagree with that. But when I say the guy hasn't been scored upon in the 2 years he's been here, as far as the nearest safety with any pass being caught in his area to be scored upon, quarterbacks are throwing less than 55% against him. He's got 10 picks in 2 years. That's not bad. I'm not going to sit here and knock the guy, and he doesn't mind tackling. I can't remember the exact number, but I remember Pro Football Focus last year when it came to the Packers defensively. He was one of the least to allow broken tackles on the team last year, defensively speaking. So I still think he's pretty solid. 877-867-1670. Give us a shout. What else here?
22: I just think I need more splash plays from him. It's nice that he doesn't get scored on. Okay. You know what I mean? Like, that's nice.
21: Yeah.
22: But if this defense is going to be built around, especially before Parsons comes back, if you're telling me the two best players are Edgerrin Cooper and Xavier McKinney, I need more from those two than to just be really assignment sure.
21: Right.
22: You know, like, I need big splash, negative plays, forced turnovers, those
21: sorts of things. Yeah. The problem is, and you're 100% correct, you'd like to see that. The problem is, if everybody does their job, then when those guys have opportunities, the opportunities become more significant. But if you've got Xavier McKinney doing his job, which you can only do your job, but yet you got Carrington Valentine getting scored on because he's not in the right place at the right time, Xavier McKinney doesn't matter. You know what I mean? If you've got a guy, say,
0: like Rashawn Gary, who can't put any pressure on a quarterback, and they're going to kind of roll things in that direction, and you're giving guys 3 and 4 seconds to throw the football, it doesn't matter. So I agree with you. If everybody does their job, I think Xavier McKinney becomes significantly better. I will agree with that.
22: He just needs to catch the ball when it comes to him, too.
0: Yeah.
22: You know what I mean?
0: I wonder how many drops he had last year.
22: And look, there were some balls that, you know, it's not like they bounced right off his chest plate, like all of those with Quay Walker.
0: Right.
22: But again, when you're considered one of the top guys at your position, you're making the money. And the math of the defense, Bill, is based around you. Like, you have to mm-hmm. be one of the big playmakers. You need to make more of those plays more often than not. Because they don't have a second Micah Parsons up front to create sacks, or they don't have a shutdown corner to take away side of the field. Their defense is built around, other than Parsons, the way I see it, Edgerrin Cooper and Xavier McKinney. And if those guys aren't forcing turnovers when they're given opportunities, I just don't know how this defense is anything more than solid or pretty good.
0: Right. This just in. I just sent it to me. Our buddy Jimmy sent it to me. BetOnline AG just adjusted the unofficial second half numbers for Major League Baseball. 2026 World Series odds. The Dodgers, obviously 2-1. They say the Yankees are 11-2. Up from 9th to 3rd, the Brewers at 10-1. The Brewers at 10-1, followed by the Mariners, the Braves, the Phillies, above the Braves and above the Phillies, by the way. The Rays, the Cubs, the Rangers, the Red Sox, Guardians, and on down from there. The pennant odds, the Yankees are odds on favorite to win the American League pennant. The Dodgers are 21-20 odds. Then the Brewers in the National League. Brewers are the favorites to win the National League Central. And they've adjusted from the 82.5 to 93.5 total win total for the Milwaukee Brewers. 93.5. I think that might even be a little bit low, but 93.5. So even Vegas is going, you know what? Yeah. This team's for real. This team's for real. All right, let's do this. We're going to go from that. And now we're going to talk a little Wisconsin when we come back. So stick around. We're going to talk with Jesse Temple when we return. We'll get back into these conversations coming up as well. Don't go anywhere. We've got a whole lot more of the Bill Michaels Show upcoming. Best Italian food you're ever going to stuff right in your grill. Calderon Club, San Giorgio. 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Gino Fazzotti. 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We'll be back right after this.
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32: There's swag at Texas, right? There's 30 million people in Texas. And so, you know, we got swag too, but we have a little humility with that deal. But we need to get our shoulders up, right? We need to feel good about what it is that we're doing. And gosh, if you can't feel good about this place and what we offer, I get it. We're judged by the left column and the right column. I mean, I get that. Our coaches get that. But this is a special place.

0: Yeah, that's I didn't expect that. But he's like, nope, you got to do everything you can. Line it up, doesn't matter. You got to put a couple of these big pieces together to get them, get them. And he feels like they would then become the number one team to fend off others when it comes to winning a Super Bowl. That's interesting stuff. Let's talk about that when we come back. Stay tuned. We got a whole lot more of the Bill Michael Show upcoming. 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

0: So you can't fault him for that and say, well, he's just not around, you know? But I agree with Goose Eggs. He says, why in the world would you ever try to hide your DH? That's a great point.
1: That's
0: a great point.
1: That's why this really isn't tenable. If he's the DH right. and you're hiding him, well, you know, well, why? Like that's
0: right.
1: That's contradictory.
0: Yep.
1: If you're the designated hitter and you can't hit, you have no place in the lineup, which I think is why they've started to sit him quite a bit.
0: There you go. And at some point, you have to say, how much do we like him? How much do we respect him? How much does he understand what's going on? And that we live in a results-oriented business. You cannot have him continue to struggle and then take him into the postseason and put him in first, second, third, sixth. You can't put him in any of those holes and just hope and pray that when he walks to the plate, he does something. Because you're doing your team a disservice. And again, I'm hoping Christian Yelich returns to being Christian Yelich. I really do, because I think he's still got a little bit left in him. But if everybody else is kind of, you know, you can't have, like he doesn't even give you defensive prowess. You know, like Joey Ortiz is hung on because he's so damn good defensively. You know, his WAR numbers are not terrible because his defense is that good. Where what he gives you total above replacement is that good because of his defense. Christian Yelich isn't getting you anything. When he's not hitting, he's not playing the field. He's not diving for baseballs. He's not stealing runs. He's just not giving you anything. He's a sinkhole.
1: Joey Ortiz has been the better hitter between the two for the last, you know, two or three yeah. weeks, too. Joey Ortiz has been hitting pretty well.
0: Yeah.
1: Shortened up his swing a little bit. Made some good contact.
0: Yeah. When we come back, it is time to do a little buy or sell. The most beloved, well, it's not the most beloved segment. I think Mike Clemens would claim that value. But it's a segment.
1: So, we'll do a segment. Yeah,
0: we'll do a segment when we come back. There you go.
1: We don't want to oversell it.
0: It's never too late to get out of the water. Enjoy yourself. You still got time to enjoy the summer. And now there's discounted prices as you get ready midway through the season to go get yourself a boat, a new boat, or maybe some of the accessories. 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
16: 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Music beginning Friday, August 7th, celebrating America's 250th Blackberry Smoke. 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On August 12th, the amazing Rob Zombie. 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

0: is Black and Abdallah on Westwood One Sports. Here's Chris Black and Adam Abdallah.
1: Welcome in to Black and Abdallah here on Westwood One Sports, the Westwood One Sports app, Sirius XM channel 375, and all of our great radio affiliates around the country. I'm Chris Black, along with Adam Abdallah, live from Chicago, on the air until 3 Eastern, hanging out with you here on Westwood One Sports. You can call or text the show at 310-840-4910. And Abdallah, I don't know which way you want to go with this. Argentina, epic comeback. England, epic collapse. Which way do you want to go with this first? Because I think when we look at the World Cup match yesterday in the semifinal, Argentina advances. They will face off against Spain on Sunday for the World Cup final. Mm-hmm. For the majority of the match, 80 plus minutes, England were on their way. They were on their way to the World Cup final, but sitting back and defending for 25 plus minutes almost never works in soccer. And especially when you have Lionel Messi lurking and then the ability to set up his teammates to score goals and to prevail. I don't know what is the more attractive conversation? Is it celebrating Messi and his greatness and the fact that they are now going to try and win back-to-back World Cups? Mm-hmm. Or is it the epic disaster of a collapse from the English squad yesterday?
2: You're going to tell this to an Egyptian? I haven't seen this movie three times in the last three weeks. Yeah, okay.
1: And then Messi ripped it away from you.
2: We could spend the entire 3 hours just on the final 20 minutes of the game, right?
1: I'm sure Armin and Raj will be thrilled if we spend the next 3 hours talking soccer.
2: Well, look, I think that both things, this is a classic example of both things can be true.
1: Yeah.
2: And I think that when you're talking about the greatest soccer player of all time, the true GOAT, like there, we throw the word GOAT around and the acronym GOAT around like it's candy these days. And there is truly one when we're talking about sports, there's one greatest of all time, and it's Lionel Messi. And finally, for once, you can actually say that this team won a clean match. Like, you can't say that they were awarded any weird free kicks. Yeah, you can't say that there were any questionable calls.
1: He kind of looked offsides when he looked like he was offsides. This was
2: clean. This was true majesty and a great comeback and a great collapse and an epic turtling by one of the best managers in the game of soccer.
1: Yes.
2: Thomas Tuchel is he's won Champions Leagues. He is one of the best managers. Like, the English have a German managing their team.
1: Yes.
2: Like, that's how good he is. Like, in the politics of soccer, and there was a bunch of political stuff that went on after the game, if you kept watching after the broadcast.
1: Oh, you don't say.
2: I'm saying, like, in the politics of soccer, the English have a German managing their team. And, like, this is, yes, you can say Messi's awesome and we can talk about his greatness. But the fact that Thomas Tuchel, one of the best managers in the game of soccer right now, decided that after all of the great comebacks that Argentina has had in their last every game so far this World Cup, that for the last 30 minutes of the game,
1: let's just sit back.
2: We're just going to sit 10 back for the entire 30 minutes and let Argentina, the best crossing team in the tournament, cross for the entire 30 minutes and get shot after shot after shot. And poor Jordan Pickford, their goalie, is standing on his head.
1: Who's great, by the way.
2: He's awesome.
1: He's great, a great goaltender.
2: But just like the Egypt game and just like every other game that we've seen Argentina play where they continue to do this, you knew that something was going to break through. And of course it did. And it did twice. And we've seen it again. And you've got great strikers on this team. You've got Harry. You've got great players on this team that are able to score. We saw Jude Bellingham has been one of the best players in this tournament. We've seen Harry Kane play really well in this tournament. And you're asking these two guys to play defense for 30 minutes?
1: Yeah, and Harry Kane looked gassed at the end, too.
2: It's ridiculous.
1: You know, to paint the picture, I guess the name, right, Tuchel, the head manager for England, I guess the comparison would be like Steve Kerr, right? Like I'm trying to think, like, who's a coach in American sports that his name is always floated out there when teams are like, we should go hire that guy. And who has won? Who's accomplished things? Because from my perspective, being a Manchester United fan, over the last 10 years, they've flipped managers every couple of years, right? Yeah, they're always searching for the guy.
2: Yeah.
1: And Tuchel is the guy that always is the, like, hope for United. Now, I think United has their guy finally, but the point being is this...
2: Is it Brad Stevens? You got to make Stevens say no? You got to make Tuchel say no?
1: You're right. Maybe it is Brad Stevens, because it is... Like, I think that's the picture we're trying to paint to the American audience, is that this is a manager who is thought of as being the best in the world. And, like, major clubs in Europe, every single time a manager gets sacked, that's the name people go to first.
2: Yeah.
1: Like, can they get him over other people? And so, like, what Abdallah is saying there is totally spot on. And I also think when we're looking at Messi... And I think there is not a direct comparison because of how great Messi is. For example, Messi can do things in a football game that you could say that is like watching basketball, because he is the only person in the world who could ever do what he just did. There are moments when Messi does that. Right. So you could say it's Jordan-esque.
2: Mm-hmm.
1: You can compare him to Michael Jordan. Yesterday, it wasn't that he was doing anything that no one else in the world could do. It felt more like watching Tom Brady with the Patriots, where he was just waiting for his moment, waiting for his time. There was nothing that was like, remember, like Brady with the Patriots, it was him setting up others around him and taking advantage of the opportunities.
2: Yeah.
1: It was never Brady running 30 yards backwards and throwing a Hail Mary pass into the end zone and then touchdown, right? Like that wasn't Brady's game. Brady's game was stay alive long enough, make smart plays, and when the moment matters, make the right play, right decision.
2: Mm-hmm.
1: And that's what Messi was yesterday. Messi was lurking on the field, waiting for his time, and when they got to the 80th minute, he flipped it on, he started crosses, he started attacking, he started setting up his teammates, and his teammates were there for him. In every spot, his teammates were in the right spot for those goals, and Messi was incredible. But again, like, I don't think it's a good comparison to say, well, he's the greatest to play, therefore he's Michael Jordan. Like, nothing he did yesterday was... The athleticism of Jordan, the moves in the air, the shots that we've seen Jordan make. Mm-mm. It was really Tom Brady with the Patriots waiting for his moment and then taking advantage when it counted most.
2: See, I think that's a great name to go to, because obviously we compare greatest of all time, all that. I kept on thinking of a different name, and I think that throughout this tournament, there's one name that I keep going back to. And obviously, he's in a different state right now and doesn't carry the same weight as he did in previous years. And I think that this is something that when it's just a presence, right? And I think that this presence is something that has rattled teams. And I keep going back to Tiger Woods on Sunday, not in the lead, but lurking.
1: Yeah.
2: Tiger Woods, a few shots back with someone else in the lead, but you know that behind you, you hear a crowd roar and you're like, what's that? Ugh, really? And like, it's such a mental game, and Tuchel felt it yesterday and he knew, and the Egyptians felt it. And yeah, there was some stuff going on with FIFA and the Egypt game, and maybe an extra yellow card handed out with the Swiss that didn't need to be, that resulted in an extra yellow card with the Swiss and whatever. But the point is that when you go into parking the bus and you go into having 10 men back for 30 minutes and you just start panicking and start doing that for 30, that's because you're scared. And when you start doing that, it's because you see what could be coming. And you're like, well, we can't. That's it. We have to go into defensive mode. And to me, it's because you see what could be coming. And you see that Tiger Woods on Sunday. And it just gets into your head. And it gets into, that's the best in the world. We have to have everybody back on defense. We have to get into, we have to create this wall because we can't let anybody through. And no matter what you can do, you can have the best goalie in the world. You can have the best and we'll see it on Sunday in the final. Spain has the best defense in the world. They've allowed one goal. It's been a historic run. If they win the World Cup final on Sunday, allowing no goals to Argentina, it will be the best defense in the history of the World Cup. Hands down. Oh, well, the other teams have allowed, the best defenses in the World Cup have allowed two goals. This would be one goal with an extra game, playing an extra game because we've got more teams.
1: That's what I'm saying, is that there are more teams in the World Cup. So like if you go back 50, 60, 70 years, there were only 16 teams in the World Cup. So like the fact that you have the extra round, you have more matches, it is setting up for a great final on Sunday.
2: So to me, when you see these coaches and these teams, they're just aware of the presence that like Messi is there. And they see what could be. And every time they see him on the field, it's just like the defense being aware that Brady's there. And they're like, crap, like, what are we going to do? Like, yeah. You can't. Collapses happened in Atlanta. You know, you get the 28-3 collapse. Both collapses have happened in Atlanta where Brady did his magic against the Falcons. And you see that happen. And that to me are both epic collapses. And you can have that when you just, these two greats have this presence because of their greatness, and you just know what they're capable of and the inevitability of. Messi didn't score anything yesterday.
1: Nope.
2: But just his presence and his ability to help others. He assisted on both goals. And that presence was enough to get Argentina to their final. And mind you, 10 years ago, this year, in 2016, Messi retired from international soccer. He wasn't supposed to be here. He had never won a World Cup, and they got eliminated in Copa America after he missed a penalty in penalty kicks in the Copa America final against Chile and said, I'm done with Argentinian soccer. They're bad. They haven't put a good enough team around me. I'm done. This is it. And then like 3 months later was like, yeah, you know what? Never mind. I'll come back. And now he could win his second World Cup in a row.
1: You know, I wonder how much of that, because since that time, Messi has come to America. He's been with Inter Miami, and he signed that Apple TV deal with the MLS and Inter Miami. And let's just call it what it is. The MLS is lesser competition. So he's no longer playing for Barcelona in La Liga or playing for PSG. Mm-hmm. And then also carrying along not only the club season for the league, but also Champions League on top of it, right? Like, it's a more grueling schedule in European soccer. You come over to the United States, the MLS plays in the summer, and that's it. You just have the league. Like, there's, and for those Americans who have tried to see Messi during the MLS season, you also know he doesn't always play every match. We found that out, I think it was last summer. Here in Chicago, they had a sold-out match against Inter Miami, and then like 3 days before, you find out Messi's not even playing.
2: Yeah,
1: people are pissed here that he wasn't going to be playing. But I wonder how much of his ability at 39 to play the way he has in the last two World Cups specifically has to do with he has had a lighter load from his club team because he's playing in the U.S. and he's playing in the MLS. He's playing for Inter Miami, where he essentially has to give effort for like 10 minutes a match. And he is by far the best player on the field.
2: Yeah.
1: And he is just doing incredible things. You can call or text the show at 310-840-4910. It's Black and Abdallah here on Westwood One Sports. We go to Mike in Boise. You're on with Black and Abdallah. What's up, Mike?
3: You know, I wonder, instead of seemingly sandbagging this technique until the end of the game, if they came right out with it, would it cause the defense to steel themselves and formulate a running, working defense against it? And if these other coaches see him do this, why can't they formulate some kind of a defense against it at the end of the game?
1: Yeah, Mike, that is a fantastic call. Thank you for the call in Boise. Call again, my man. I would say this. I think that's something that everyone has always thought. Messi has been this type of player for a very long time, so it's not new. And I don't know if it's like sandbagging. I think he just knows how to conserve his energy and not to do things on the field that are a waste.
2: Yeah.
1: And so when you see him play, that's where someone who's watching for the first time may say, how is that the best player ever? He doesn't cover ground. He doesn't need to.
2: Yeah.
1: Right. Like, he waits for the game to come to him. And then when it comes to him, he is impactful the moment he is touching the ball. Like, that's the difference.
2: Mm-hmm.
1: It's he's not tiring himself out, running all over the field.
2: Well, look exactly what you said. Harry Kane looked gas. You don't think it's a strategy for Argentina to wear the other team out and then go full attack mode for the final 25 minutes and extra time, knowing that because of these hydration breaks, they probably get an extra 5 or 6 minutes of stoppage time. And then ideally, if they're tied, they're going to go to, extra time, to an extra half an hour of time here added on. And yep. Then they could get to penalty kicks. And oh, by the way, Argentina has arguably the top two goalie in the world.
1: He's the best goalkeeper.
2: Yeah.
1: Like, he really is.
2: So, I mean, like, they know what they're doing. Like, it is a tactic, the fact that they wait and do this. And like, yes, they could go down a goal, but it's not just Messi.
1: They are also the best team in the world at wasting time when they get the lead. No team is better at milking the moment they get a lead. The nonsense that the American sports mind can't understand, the walking back to get the game restarted, the going down with a fake injury.
2: Running all the ball,
1: that,
2: man.
1: All that crap. And today, over in England, people are losing their minds. This is English sports talk radio. Take a listen to this.
4: It's the same old England, same old crap, same old guff that I have to watch every tournament that we're in. And it's the managers tucked us up again. Tucked us up. We're dead on our feet. Got Morgan Rogers playing right wing, Jude Bellingham on the left. Brings on Nico Riley. We can't get out. Harry Kane's done nothing. He's dead. Nothing. Got dead. Nothing left.
5: I don't.
4: I can't believe it, Jace. Well, no. Jace, I can't believe it. No, it's a disgrace.
5: It
4: should be sacked.
1: It should be sacked.
4: Gone.
1: How about that?
2: Look,
4: it's a disgrace.
5: It
4: should be sacked. Get him out. Gone.
1: Game out. Gone.
2: Listen, I would have
1: English
2: pulled
1: sports talk radio today.
2: If I were the English, I would have taken a page out of USC's handbook, and I would have left Tuchel on the tarmac.
1: Oh, the old Lane Kiffin move.
2: I would have left Tuchel on the tarmac, and I would have, like, that is a, I can't believe that is the game plan that he went into after going up. Like, did you not watch? Have you not been watching the tournament?
1: Yeah.
2: Like, what are you doing?
1: How about this text from the 251 down in Alabama? Go figure. A German tried to build a wall only for it to be taken down.
2: Well, look, Chris, it's
1: that?
2: Not surprising that the English suffered defeat here on American soil.
1: What a surprise.
2: 250 years ago to the year,
1: of
2: Chris.
1: Course.
2: Almost to the day.
1: Yes.
2: This fine month here of July.
1: Yes. We'll continue on. You can keep the calls and the texts coming at 310-840-4910. Do the Golden State Warriors think they have the inside track on landing LeBron James? We'll fill you in on that coming up next. International Soccer is down to its final match. DraftKings has you covered for every single one.
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0: Abdallah.
1: Hey, Abdallah, guess what? Guess who we're still waiting on to make a decision in the NBA?
2: So, I assume it's LeBron James.
1: Oh,
2: because
1: yeah.
2: We're
1: well,
2: not,
1: why? You sure?
2: Because we're not waiting. I don't think.
1: Yeah.
2: I can't think of anybody else that we're.
1: Why wouldn't we wait?
2: Are we waiting on anybody else? Technically, isn't Draymond Green still a free agent?
1: Yeah, Draymond's still out there.
2: So, I mean, we could be waiting on. We're on Draymond watch still.
1: Draymond watch? We are still day 3,922 of LeBron James free agent watch of this summer. Yes, I know the math doesn't check out, but yes, that's what it's felt like. Yeah.
3: Who is he?
4: LeBron James.
3: Will he build another super team?
5: Gotta start with Superman. Man, I could have used him on the Cavs.
3: How many weeks will he stretch this?
6: Not two, not three, not four. Not five.
3: LeBron Watch 2026 with Black and Abdallah.
7: The answer to the question everybody wants to know. LeBron, what's your decision?
8: In this fall, I'm going to take my talents to.
1: So here's the situation. Essentially, there's like four fan bases and teams, I think that they know that they have the in with LeBron James. Right? Like every story that we continue to get. Mm-hmm. We had a story yesterday, the 76ers. They're putting the full court press on LeBron. Tyrese Maxey has the connection with the agency. LeBron and Rich Paul, and that he's going to be a 76er. Okay. So that's one day. Cleveland, all their hopes and dreams are on LeBron James. Miami, hey, could LeBron come back to Miami, play with Giannis? They're going to link up and do that. Well, how about today? The Golden State Warriors. Here's a video from Steve Kerr talking with fans and how he thinks that they've got him. Take a listen to Steve Kerr.
9: Golden State.
10: How are you guys doing?
9: Good. Good.
11: Hey, we need to get LeBron, man.
12: But we need LeBron.
11: LeBron.
10: Oh, we got him.
11: Okay, that's good. And
10: put that on Twitter.
11: Okay, I got you.
1: That was Steve Kerr talking to some fans. Now, knowing in watching Steve Kerr throughout the years, Steve Kerr just says stuff like that sometimes.
2: So, you know the gif of 50 Cent laughing and driving away?
1: Yeah.
2: It's from Entourage?
1: Yes.
2: That's what that was.
1: Yeah.
2: That's not real. Steve Kerr, in fact,
1: Kerr's just having fun.
2: That makes me think that they're going to get LeBron even less.
1: But really?
2: Yes.
1: Really? Well, I mean, it is, there is the connection with Draymond. And the story a couple days ago that we had, that Draymond reportedly has told LeBron that he's willing to play for less money if LeBron signs with Golden State.
2: Okay.
1: I could see that. I mean, think of it from this perspective.
2: Other
1: right?
2: players have done that for LeBron before.
1: Okay, of course. Those players are usually like role bench guys.
2: Chris Bosh?
1: No, like Chris Bosh eventually got a max. Like,
2: yeah.
1: Like, I'm talking about guys like Shane Battier.
2: Well.
1: Or guys who, Jones, who's the sharpshooter? Jones. Who just, like, followed LeBron around from place to place.
2: Oh, yeah.
1: You're right?
2: Yeah,
1: like, he's got guys like that who have taken, like, the vet men to then follow LeBron around. Like, I understand that. Think of it from this perspective from Draymond, okay? Draymond Green, his entire basketball legacy is tied to what? It's tied to winning. Everything about Draymond, the good, the bad, the kicking guys in the ding ding,
2: all right,
1: the defensive player of the year awards, like you can go either way. Mm-hmm. He's a great player or he's a headache and a problem for a team. His entire career legacy rides on the fact that he is what? A winner. So I think he knows, because listen, he's cashed in. He's got his podcast. He's got TNT broadcast stuff whenever he wants to be a part of Inside, whatever they're doing there, the deal with ESPN. And like, so Draymond has his like money set up for the future because he's going to be on TV. And eventually one day he'll be the replacement for Charles Barkley on the Inside crew. I'm guessing that that's the case.
2: Yeah.
1: And he's actually pretty good. He's pretty good at breaking down basketball when he's not beefing with the older generation about winning championships.
2: He's fine.
1: Right? So when you look at Draymond Green, and you look at the future, winning is the most important thing because that's what trumps the conversation about him not actually being a Hall of Famer.

0: only adds to his legacy.
1: Mm-hmm. And I think right now for the Warriors, that's what this is all about for all of them, is legacy, is how this is going to end. This is the retirement tour. This is the legacy tour for Steph, for Draymond, not really for Steve Kerr, because he just signed an extension. He can coach for however long he wants to keep coaching, right? So I think if LeBron goes there, what are these old guys going to be able to cobble together? They're certainly not going to be able to compete with the Spurs or the Thunder in the West. Like, this is the one that makes the least amount of basketball sense whatsoever. Like, to me, even less so than the Miami Heat. Like, if you're going to talk to me about, hey, if he wants to win a ring, and if we're stacking teams of LeBron really wants to win a ring so he can be holding up a trophy and then saying, guys, this is it. I'm holding up a trophy. I'm out. The Warriors, to me, are like the last possible team he could be going to. I would say it's obviously Philadelphia's number one. Denver's more than likely number one, and Philly's number one, like 1A, 1B for Denver and Philly, right? And then you can stack them however you want to. And then at the bottom, you probably have Miami, and then the Warriors are right after. The Warriors are at the bottom of that list, because besides him and Steph and Draymond, what else do they have?
0: I mean, they have Jimmy Butler. Coming off of an injury,
1: but what is
0: Kristaps Porzingis?
1: But what has Jimmy Butler been the last few years? He hasn't been really much of an addition to anything on a team.
0: Yeah, I mean, the hope with Jimmy Butler is you get to the playoffs, and then Jimmy Butler plays the way he has in the past on different finals runs with the Miami Heat.
1: But that's a hope and a prayer,
0: of course. But that is exactly what Golden State is put together as. The Golden State Warriors, their future is not, like, they're at the end. This is the end of a great trilogy.
1: Mm-hmm.
0: And you got 15 minutes left in the movie. And the director and the cast, they don't know how to wrap it up.
1: No.
0: There's no ending story. This isn't Lord of the Rings, where there's books to go off of. This is The Hangover, where they're just trying to repeat the magic from the first go-around.
1: No, you mentioned Lord of the Rings. This is Game of Thrones. You don't have a book to go off of. You're waiting for the author to finish the damn books. HBO's trying to finish the show. Write the damn book, dude.
0: Golden State's just hoping that they can get through a season healthy with Steph.
1: Mm-hmm.
0: If they land LeBron and Jimmy Butler, and that team gets into the playoffs, and essentially, I'm guessing, as long as they're not the 7th, 8th, 9th, or 10th seed, and they can just comfortably play a first-round series, they would think that they could beat anyone else in the conference because of what they've accomplished in the past. I don't agree with that.
1: And then they get smoked by the Spurs or the Thunder.
0: In the second round, sure.
1: Smoked.
0: I could see that.
1: Like, legit smoked.
0: I could also see them struggling with, say, Los Angeles. The Lakers.
1: Come on.
0: With Walker Kessler.
1: Wouldn't that be
0: leading the way?
1: If LeBron gets eliminated in his final season by the Lakers. You want to end your documentary, LeBron? Your little film crew? You get eliminated by the team that you left? Woo!
0: Is there any concern that if LeBron does not pick Cleveland, that those great fans in the city of Cleveland will have their hearts broken again? Are they dead set on LeBron going back to Cleveland? I feel like that's how I started this conversation 10 minutes ago with you, is it feels as if there are four fan bases who think they have LeBron James locked and loaded.
1: So I think that in previous years, sure. I know that LeBron is a legit player still, and LeBron still has a ton to offer a team, and he's still not at his, you know, peak of LeBron powers. But at the same time, Cleveland isn't a nothing team without him. Cleveland still is a legit playoff team. Now, they were bad in the playoffs and got swept out by the New York Knicks, but this is still a team that has real playoff aspirations. And I think that if you're a Cavs fan,

0: you still, obviously, you want LeBron because he's just a good, he's a solid player that you would want to come back to your team. I think you would want any solid free agent to come back to your team. Just like if LeBron, if you just took the name off and just looked at the numbers.
1: Yeah, he's a great player still.
0: You would want a great player to come to your team.
1: Yeah.
0: I think that obviously the nostalgia factor and the fact that it's LeBron James adds a little bit to it, but you still have a legit team. And the fact that this could be an option, yeah, it might be a little bit heartbreaking. I mean, you look at odds and you look at, you know, projection markets and you say, yeah, we're the favorite. And you look at reports from Shams and Windhorst and everybody like that. And it says that you're the favorite and that might be a thing there. But I would also say it's LeBron. Like you can't, I wouldn't be putting, if I was a Cavs fan, I wouldn't be putting stock into anything until I see where he ends up because you've been left at the altar before. You know, I wouldn't believe it until I hear it from LeBron that anything is true. Same with if I were the 76ers or if I were the Miami Heat or if I were a Warriors fan. I wouldn't believe it until it is tweeted as fact or if I hear it from LeBron's mouth.
1: It's Black and Abdallah here on Westwood One Sports and the Westwood One Sports app. You can always call or text the show 310-840-4910. Got a text here from the 925, which is in the Bay Area. Here's the text, Abdallah. I think this is for you. Hey, Nana, I just wanted to check in and see how everyone is doing.
0: Well, 925, everyone's doing well.
1: I don't think that that's for us. I don't think that that text is for us.
0: Now, To pull the curtain back.
1: Sure.
0: We can see if someone has previously texted into the show before.
1: Yes, they are a texter who has texted the show before.
0: So this isn't like a one-off, you got like one digit wrong. Like this person has texted the show before.
1: Raven's thoughts in the past about Max Crosby.
0: Yeah, so person from the 925, you meant... You should probably check in on your Nana. Because we're not your Nana.
1: Yeah, no. Black and Abdallah, not your Nana.
0: Yeah, not
1: correct.
0: Your Nana.
1: Correct. That is true. Yes. Yes. I saw that text come through and I thought you would find it interesting.
0: Not your Nana.
1: I thought you'd have some comments on that.
0: Can we get that on a bumper sticker?
2: Not your Nana. The 925 area code is the Bay Area. Is there an electrical substation tie-in here? Is that what we're checking in on? Could that have possibly affected
0: decision-making
2: and setting
0: it
2: the wrong place?
0: You never know.
2: All things to consider.
1: It could
0: be. Maybe they're checking in on us because I don't know if people are following. We broadcast out of the great city of Chicago, but Canada's trying to smoke us out.
1: Boy, I feel like we usually here in the studio, we broadcast from the NBC Tower in downtown Chicago, and we can see out to Lake Michigan. We can see down into Grant Park from where we're sitting here in the studio.
0: I can't see anything.
1: Usually you can see straight down into the park and down most of the tall buildings.
0: Can't see
1: in the skyline. You can't see any of them.
0: Are you trying to get us out of here, Canada? Trying to smoke us out?
1: It does feel
2: like... Olympics, man. It's payback.
1: Yeah, it feels like we're in a Blade Runner.
0: I got a story about Canada later.
1: Oh, do you?
0: Canada later.
1: Wow.
0: I got a reason they might be trying to smoke us out.
1: Okay. That's fantastic.
2: I like it.
1: All right, we will get that. Also, 32 questions in 32 days. The Philadelphia Eagles are next up. Will Jalen Hurts improve without A.J. Brown's presence? We'll talk about that coming up next. When you speed while driving, you have less time to react to whatever comes across your path. A sharp turn can take you by surprise, causing you to veer off the road. Another car could turn out in front of you, leading to a fender bender.
0: A truck could brake suddenly, injuring you and the other driver. A cyclist could enter the road ahead, and your impact could send them to the hospital. A pedestrian could be walking their dog, and your foot on the gas might lead to a tragedy.
1: You may not think that any of these things could happen to you, but you won't see them until they happen. 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You don't have time to stop.
0: And it only takes an instant for disaster to strike. The speed limit isn't just there to protect you. It's there to protect your passengers, other drivers, cyclists, pedestrians, and everyone sharing the road.
1: So slow down, obey the law, and help keep everyone around you safe.
0: Speeding catches up with you, paid for by NHTSA.
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0: This is Black and Abdallah on Westwood One Sports. Here's Chris Black and Adam Abdallah.
1: July 22nd is the date that the first NFL teams will report to training camp, the Arizona Cardinals and the Carolina Panthers. 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Here on the show, we continue on with 32 questions in 32 days. Now it's time for the Philadelphia Eagles.
0: 32 questions in 32 days. Black and Abdallah discuss every NFL team's biggest question heading into training camp. Today's team, the Philadelphia Eagles.
2: Here's Barkley, a little shovel, looking for an edge, gets it. Saquon Barkley, first down. Barkley, oh! Saquon, touchdown.
0: Today's question, will Jalen Hurts improve without A.J. Brown's presence?
1: Kind of a weird offseason for Jalen Hurts and the Eagles. A.J. Brown now traded to the New England Patriots. The Eagles using a draft pick in the first round on a wide receiver, Mekhi Lemon. I'm not sure if there's going to be a direct replacement of that because I don't think Mekhi Lemon as a rookie will be A.J. Brown. But we'll see how that kind of plays out. I don't think we are going to see Jalen Hurts improve without A.J. Brown. A.J. Brown's that good. And you know, obviously, as the Eagles head into this season, they're going to need more kind of to help Jalen Hurts. But, like, it's a weird offseason because there was also that article that was published by ESPN where essentially sources within the building are calling out Hurts as a quarterback who's not a good leader and not someone who's good for the offense.
3: Yeah, the offense and Jalen Hurts and A.J. Brown and all that good stuff, that to me is all not necessarily eyewash and whatnot, because like if you look at Jalen Hurts' numbers, yeah, the completion percentage went down 4 points, 68.7 to 64.8, but he had more yards throwing. He had more touchdowns last year. Throwing, he had 25 last year. He had 18 in 2024. So, like, some stats were better. Completion percentage was down. Doesn't matter, okay? I'm here to tell you that doesn't matter. The Eagles are the best when they're running the football. Mm-hmm. And they weren't able to run the football last year. Simple as that. The Eagles are the best when they're leading teams, and in the fourth quarter, with like 7 minutes left, they can go on a four-minute drive of just milking the clock with Saquon Barkley, just mowing dudes over with that offensive line. And if they can get back to that style of football where Jalen Hurts can be I'm not saying a game manager, but like, can we come up with like a game leader type of thing? Like, is
1: game
3: that...
1: Game leader.
3: Well, like, he's leading the game. He's leading the offense.
1: What about game player?
3: Well, like, he's leading the offense.
1: What about someone that's in the game?
3: Well, he's not just managing the offense, right? He's not just there.
1: Caretaker of the offense?
3: But he's leading the offense, and yes, he's making great plays. And we know that Jalen Hurts is a winner, right? But he's also not the best. Like, when Jalen Hurts is doing everything, that's not when the Eagles are the best. So I can't say that Jalen Hurts needs to do everything, because the Eagles aren't the best when he's doing everything. They're the best when they're a run-first team, and then Jalen Hurts can pick his spots and get, you know, now Devontae Smith and Mekhi Lemon the football when they need to. When they have a deep threat, that's great. When they have a guy that can be in the slot when they need to, that's fine. When Jalen Hurts can use his legs, that's fine. But they are a run-first, grinded-out football team, and that's what they need to get back to.
1: Yeah, I'm with you on that. They certainly should be a run-first team. And when you look at Jalen Hurts' numbers, I mean, the thing that stands out to me is last season, he threw for his most touchdown passes, and he only threw for 6 interceptions. But then running the football, he had the fewest amount of rushing yards that he's had in his career, 421. And his fewest amount of touchdowns since his rookie season. He had 8 rushing touchdowns last year. Comparatively, if you go back to 22 or 23, he had 13, 15 rushing touchdowns. Mm-hmm. So he himself is not running the football the way he used to run it. And then also the Eagles offense overall, not running the football the way that they used to. And so, yeah, you're right. I think the success for the Eagles, their offense rides on the fact, can they run the football? the way that they did when they were getting to the Super Bowl. If they can't, I don't think Jalen Hurts is the type of quarterback that can make up for a lack of a running game. So 32 questions in 32 days. We will hit on two other teams today as we continue on here on the show, Jacksonville and Chicago.
3: Oh.
1: So we'll get two more teams, 32 questions in 32 days here on Black and Abdallah. 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Do you have any zoo news?
3: I do have some zoo news, Chris.
1: Oh, zoo news.
4: Well, hello, Mr. Lion. Here's the latest edition of the zoo news.
1: What do you have?
3: Chris, let's go right to our backyard here in the great city of Chicago.
1: Interesting.
3: Let's go to the fish zoo, the Shedd Aquarium.
1: The fish zoo?
3: Yeah, what else do you call an aquarium? It's a fish zoo.
1: It's an aquarium.
3: It's a fish zoo. The Shedd Aquarium is rescuing 10 beluga whales from a shuttered Canadian park. That's right, Canada. You can't even handle your own aquariums. You can't even handle your own beluga whales. So America's got to take your whales from you, and we got to handle them for you. That's right. The Shedd Aquarium is part of an unprecedented international effort to rescue dozens of beluga whales from a shuttered marine park in Canada. The aquarium is preparing to rescue and rehome up to 10 beluga whales from Marine Land of Canada, a shuttered zoo and amusement park in Ontario, according to the Shedd. It's unknown when the whales will arrive at the aquarium, but rescues are slated to begin in the next few weeks, according to the Shedd Aquarium. That's right, Canada. First, you can't even win at your own sport. You haven't won an NHL trophy. You haven't won a Stanley Cup in decades. Then we took it from you in the Olympics. And now you're trying to smoke us out because we took your whales? Huh? I don't think so.
1: All right.
3: Yeah. I don't think so.
1: Okay.
3: That's not how this works in America. We're all going to stand up and we're all going to collectively get fans and blow the smoke right back at you. That's what we're going to do.
1: Okay.
3: Because I can't see the lake, and it's hard to breathe.
1: It is smoky outside.
3: It is hard to breathe here. Yes.
1: Okay.
3: That's right. Other participating facilities includes aquarium in Georgia, San Diego, San Antonio, and Spain. How about that?
1: Okay. All right.
3: And that, Chris, is what's new at the fish zoo.
5: What is new at the zoo?
3: Fish zoo. Fish zoo.
1: So your stance is take that, Canada?
3: Well, yeah.
1: Did you look into the story? Do you know why that it's like one of those SeaWorld places where they were treating the animals poorly? That's why they closed down.
3: Well, they shouldn't be.
1: Well, no, I know, but that's why all these different zoos in America are helping out because
3: Canada doesn't know how to treat their animals.
1: They were just going to let them die.
3: Canada doesn't know how to treat their animals.
1: Okay, all right.
3: We do.
1: All right. Yep. We'll be back.
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1: That's right, Black and Abdallah here on Westwood One Sports, the Westwood One Sports app, SiriusXM, Channel 375, and all of our great radio affiliates around the country. I'm Chris Black, along with Adam Abdallah, broadcasting live from downtown Chicago. We're on the air until 3 Eastern, hanging out with you here on Westwood One Sports. You can call or text the show at 310-840-4910. You know, Major League Baseball All-Star break is wrapping up as we get set for the second half of the baseball season. Abdallah, now, I know technically most teams, all teams, have played more than the 81 games to get to the halfway point, but I feel like a good reset for the All-Star break is what we have when we look at Major League Baseball and we set up for the playoff run, you know, the dog days of summer with baseball, playoff runs, wild card races, and then the Major League Baseball playoffs. Did you see this? I saw this yesterday from the Sports Business Journal. Here are the top 5 teams around Major League Baseball where they had the largest local viewership gains up until the All-Star break. So these are the baseball teams in the cities where you've seen the most interest year over date from last year to this year in all of Major League Baseball. Okay, number 5, the San Diego Padres. All right, that makes sense. Padres are good, right? Yeah. Competing with the Dodgers in the West, trying to get to the playoffs. That makes sense. Number 4, the Dodgers.
2: Oh, well,
1: which is a little surprising because the Dodgers, 2-time world champions.
2: Yeah.
1: You would think there's interest, but they are 4th in overall TV viewing increase from last season to this season. Number 3, the Milwaukee Brewers. Now, the Brewers have been good for quite some time.
2: Mm-hmm.
1: They've won the division. They have yet to get to the World Series, but they continue to knock on the door. Number 2, the Cleveland Guardians. Cleveland's been a good team in first place for a large portion of the first half of the season. So that makes sense. Cleveland, so you got Milwaukee, you got Cleveland, you have Los Angeles with the Dodgers, the San Diego Padres, right?
2: Mm-hmm.
1: You know, obviously, on the list in the top 5, you don't see anyone from the Northeast. I'm guessing because you already have large viewing audiences for Boston, New York, both the Mets and the Yankees, the Phillies in Philadelphia, right? Like, all of those teams in the East, I think that people are already watching. How about this? Number 1 in all of baseball, largest local TV success from the first half, the largest gain that they have added from one year to the next. Number 1, the Chicago White Sox. Now, the White Sox are in first place after 3 years of 100 loss seasons for the Chicago White Sox. And they had 3 All-Stars in the All-Star game. They had a batter in the Home Run Derby. And really, they are the best story in baseball to this point. Who knows if they'll hold on and actually make the playoffs, but it's a young group of players who have gotten to this point where at the All-Star break, they're in first place. They would make the playoffs if the playoffs started today. And people are responding here in Chicago by watching a team that's actually competing and actually trying on the field. And so what I want to talk to you about is not necessarily about Chicago and the White Sox specifically, but more so of the idea when people say, hey, no one's watching baseball or no one's watching these teams, and they're only paying attention to the heavy hitters, the Yankees, the Dodgers, the teams at the top who are always spending. If teams would spend a little money and try the teams at the bottom, Pirates, White Sox, Colorado Rockies, the teams that never spend, people would respond in those markets and support the team. And I think specifically from our experience living in Chicago, the Chicago White Sox are like every team here in this city. And I don't know if it's like your city of your favorite team around the country, but in Chicago, you essentially have to pay specifically for your teams. None of these teams can be viewed on cable. None of these teams can be viewed just on YouTube TV. You have to pay through the team to watch their games. Hand up, I'm a White Sox fan. I do not pay for White Sox games because they have not won in the last couple of years. They've been the worst team in baseball. I'm not paying for that. I'm not paying $20 a month for crap. I'm not doing that. I already spend $13 a month to pay for Hulu, and I don't even watch it. So I'm not going to pay $20 to watch a bad baseball team. You have to do the same for the Chicago Cubs in this market as well. But if you put together a good product, and it should be a message to all of the owners around Major League Baseball. Mm-hmm. If you try and put together a good product, people will respond. They will participate. They will pay for the ability to watch the team on TV. And there you go. The White Sox have had the largest gain from last year to this year in local TV audience this upcoming season because they've won baseball games and people are paying attention.
2: So Fangraphs projects the White Sox to win 80 games this year. They won 60 games last year. They currently have 50 wins this year. So they've almost hit their win total, and we're at the All-Star break right now. And to give more to what you were talking about, having to pay to watch this team, it costs $20 a month to just watch the White Sox. Now, they have a bundle because the owner of the White Sox also owns the Chicago Bulls, and they have a bundle with the Blackhawks, also the NHL team. You can bundle all three teams for $30 a month, or you can buy an entire year for all three teams for $350 for the entire year if you want to watch all three teams. Now, before the White Sox, all three of those teams are absolutely horrible. Absolutely horrible. And like you said, I'm not paying to watch bad teams, right? And I'm also a White Sox fan. I have not paid to watch the White Sox just yet. And I think this year also, the White Sox have put a few select games on free over-the-air TV. Not a lot, but a select few games on over-the-air TV. But you're right. It does show that Cleveland, Chicago, White Sox, you know, not the Cubs, which you also have to pay for if you're a Cubs fan. The Cubs just aren't on TV. If you're a Cubs fan, you also have to pay to watch the Chicago Cubs. So right now, it does prove that, because if you remember, if we want to go back, when the White Sox implemented this a couple years ago, they had the opposite of, they were at the opposite end of this list. They had the single most drop.
1: Yeah, I mean, people, it is, you know, to add to the conversation, right? The team has put the fans in a spot where they don't want to watch the product.
2: Exactly.
1: So any gain is going to be high marks because they're essentially at the bottom. No one watches that network. No one watches the games. And it's just the true, true diehards. And it's probably the same in most markets.
2: Exactly.
1: The point, though,
2: if you're going to put money into the team and you're going to win, people are going to watch.
1: Exactly. And I think that's the message that needs to be sent to the owners, that we may have a looming lockout ahead of us. Mm. And I don't know if the solution is a salary cap. That, to me, is allowing the owners who don't want to try to skirt by. Right. Like if you limit the teams at the top and then you put a floor in, say, you know, I don't know what the numbers, the projections would be. But I think what will always happen is that I don't know if it's a benefit to baseball bringing the teams back to the pack who are spending the most. I think the problem with baseball is the ownership groups that don't spend at all at the bottom. So if you wanted to put something into the CBA, into the future of baseball, where you had to hit a minimum of spending, then that could benefit everyone in baseball.
2: Mm-hmm.
1: And the players would probably go for that. But if you're telling the players that you want to bring the top teams back down, so for this season, the Dodgers, number one, spending $420 million on their team, bringing them back to the pack. The Mets and the Yankees are 2-3, 376 and 333, the Mets and the Yankees. That, to me, doesn't do as much as getting the teams at the bottom, Miami, Cleveland, Tampa, Chicago White Sox, St. Louis Cardinals, Washington Nationals, Minnesota Twins, Pittsburgh Pirates. All those teams at the bottom should be spending more. And quite honestly, it's really the think about it, like the St. Louis Cardinals are having a decent season. They've won 50 games. They're 50-45. Mm-hmm. Their payroll is $111 million.
2: Yeah.
1: Why is it so low? You know, why are the Pittsburgh Pirates only spending $134 million on their team?
2: Because like, they can.
1: They can, and they get away with it.
2: Yeah.
1: And the owners get away with doing this. And that's what the conversation is about. The conversation is about getting the bad owners in baseball to spend on their teams to make the rest of baseball competitive. That would be the key. I don't give a damn. I don't care. It doesn't bother me that the Dodgers are spending that much money, or the Mets and the Yankees and the Phillies and the Blue Jays. I don't care that they're spending that much.
2: That's nice. I'm happy for you. But at a negotiation table, when the players say that, the owners are going to say, what are you going to give us? We want a salary cap. And when you've got Bryce Harper, who was in the face of the commissioner last year screaming at him in the clubhouse about it, don't you come in here with your effing salary cap, and reiterated it in front of everyone to see at the All-Star break, at the celebration of baseball 2 days ago, saying there is no chance in hell that we're going to budge on a salary cap. It's not going to happen. You're not getting one without the other. The owners aren't going to say, we're going to institute a floor without a cap. You're not getting one without the other. So the players can all say, well, we want a floor. And the owners are going to say, we want a cap. And the players are going to say no. And then they're going to say yes. And the players are going to say, well, look at what you just said. Look at the numbers you just said. You've got all these markets. The White Sox have the most chip this year. You've got money, Jerry.
1: Well, you
2: got
1: to try.
2: Come on. You've got money, Jerry.
1: Well,
2: spend on your team.
1: The White Sox are a unique situation as we sit and wait for Justin Ishbia to take over the ownership.
2: The point is that in this year's negotiation, the point is like they're going to say, prove to us that you don't have any money. And that was the argument in the last labor rights argument negotiations. They said, open the books. And the owners were like, no. We're not going to do it. And
1: because they're making money hand over fist.
2: That's not what they said.
1: And the cheap owners know that they're getting away with it.
2: That's not what they said. They said, no.
1: But that's also why, you know, we have this like movement in baseball. I think June Lee is the one that has put together the YouTube videos talking about how private equity has taken over baseball ownership groups and how the Boston Red Sox, they spend enough to be somewhat competitive, but the goal of the organization is to maximize the profits and not to actually win games.
2: Yeah.
1: So they spend enough, but they're not going for it. They're not trying to win championships like they used to.
2: Exactly.
1: We've seen the same thing here in Chicago. The Cubs spend enough to outspend the Brewers in their division, spend enough. But they don't spend enough to go after the Dodgers and to try and win a championship. It is definitely something that we've seen. The Cubs were happy with their one championship in 2016. And ever since that point, they don't go over the top. They don't go all in. They don't make those moves at the deadline to solidify the team to go after it. They hope that they're good enough that they can get lucky.
2: Mm-hmm.
1: That's the way of a lot of these clubs. And it's the private equity influence on Major League Baseball that is really frustrating for a lot of fans. I mean, if you're a Boston Red Sox fan and you know that your team should be going all in every year, but they're not, and then you're watching a team that's 46-48, it's frustrating.
2: Look, the answer to you absolutely is how do you make baseball more competitive is not let's not tell the highest owners that they can't spend whatever they want to. Do you want to institute some rules on the spending? Say, hey, no more deferred contracts so the Dodgers can't get away with what they did with Ohtani. That's fine. I understand that. But if you're going to hamstring every owner to say, well, this used to be a free market and now it's not, you're never going to get that. But if you want to say, we're going to put a floor in. I completely get that. And that's a way to create some form of competitive balance. I get that. But you're not going to get one without the other. The owners are never going to go for that. You're going to get them because a majority of the owners are of the mindset of the bottom half, where let's just spend enough to turn a profit and to say we're kind of competing, and not of the Dodgers and the Mets at the top, where they want to spend as much as possible so they can win a championship.
1: Yeah, I mean, there's that reminds me of, I don't have this specific quote, you know, to memory, but I think it's something along the lines, Jerry Reinsdorf, the owner of the Chicago Bulls and the Chicago White Sox, was once quoted, I think pretty recently, he was like on a panel with Rachel Nichols, and didn't he say that it's more important as an owner to be in second place
2: yes.
1: in contention than to be in first place trying to win, because it keeps the fan base hungry and they think that they are going to win, but then you never do. So it's actually better for business being in second place. It was something mm-hmm. along those lines. And I think it was at some like business conference, and Rachel Nichols was the MC of the event. And it was like, yep, there it is. He said the quiet part out loud.
2: Finish in second place every single year because your fans will say, wow, we got a shot. We're in it.
1: Yeah. And then that's unfortunately for all of us who love sports, we want our team to try and win it every year. And that's not how the owners see it.
2: Nope.
1: That's not how it's going to
2: They
1: go
2: want
1: down.
2: To dangle the carrot yes. out in front of you so you keep going to games
1: yep.
2: instead of demanding that your team spend a little bit more so you can be in first place and not in second place.
1: It's Black and Abdallah here on Westwood One Sports and the Westwood One Sports app. We will go over and under with Raj coming up next. Argentina has scored 16 goals here in the World Cup. Spain's only allowed one. Will Argentina score more than one goal in the final on Sunday? We'll go over and under with Raj coming up next. International soccer is down to its final match. DraftKings has you covered for every single one.
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0: Westwood One Sports. Here's Chris Black and Adam Abdallah.
1: That's right. Broadcasting from the great city of Chicago each and every day. A smoky Chicago. I mean, you know what it really looks like outside, Abdallah? Because, you know, as most of the Northeast and the Midwest dealing with smoke coming down from Canada and the wildfires, it really it reminds me of when people tell us that, like, back in the 70s, people could smoke on airplanes, right? Like, and there's just a haze in the cabin.
2: Yeah.
1: That like, we're looking out to downtown Chicago, and there is it looks like you're at a bonfire. That's how much smoke is in the city of Chicago.
2: I got
1: now.
2: Off the train today, and someone in front of me, like, got up right as they got off the train, stopped and, like, lit a cigarette. And I was like, just breathe.
1: just breathe it
2: just
1: in,
2: breathe.
1: Man.
2: What are you, why are you, that's double. What are you doing? That's double fisting a cigarette. What are you doing? Just breathe.
1: Easy. One at a time. It's a Thursday, so now it's time for some over and under with Raj. He's in Parts Unknown in Colorado.
3: And
1: that's
3: the next
1: right.
3: Question comes from the line of Raj Sharan with Westwood One. Please proceed.
1: Hello, Raj.
4: Hello, Black. Hello, Abdallah. By the way, in the spirit of Abdallah's conspiracy theory that Canada is doing this to us and we know how to take care of animals and they don't, I present to you guys some good old-fashioned AI slop that we've put together of Abdallah being a part of a legendary film, Canadian Bacon, which, if you've never seen it, the premise is making up a fake conflict about Canada. So I felt like it was only fitting that Abdallah be a part of Canadian Bacon as well.
1: That's outstanding.
2: That's great. I love it. Canadian Bacon, not even bacon. It's ham. Get your meats right.
1: I love that. That is a great graphic. Good
2: it's
1: job,
2: awesome.
1: AI
2: Team
1: slop.
2: USA jersey. I love it.
1: We love that. And Raj, I got to say, if you're watching us on YouTube, you can watch the live stream, Black and Abdallah Show on YouTube. Raj, you've got some new background stuff in the, for your studio. Celebrating the Denver Nuggets. I love that you have a flag which has the old style logo on it. That's cool.
4: I thought it'd bring a little flavor of Parts Unknown to the broadcast here on Westwood One Sports. All right, let's get started with your guys' favorite middle school activity, soccer, under. All right, here we go, guys. So far, in the World Cup, Argentina has scored the most goals, 16. Spain has allowed the least goals, only one. This is your fundamental, like, immovable object, you know, meets unstoppable force situation here coming up in the final on Sunday. So, Abdallah, I ask you, will Messi and Argentina score over or under 1.5 goals against Spain on Sunday?
2: I keep betting against them, and I keep losing money. And, like, yesterday, England went up 1-0.
1: Mm-hmm.
2: And they started parking the bus, and I'm on DraftKings, promo code BNA26.
1: Oh, yeah.
2: And I'm looking for the cash out button. And it's like they knew, so they didn't want me to cash out. I'm like, come on, let me cash out. I'm going to do it again. I'm going to bet against them again because I just think Spain is that good. I'm going to say under 1.5. If you had given me half a goal, I might have said over. But because you gave me 1.5, I'm going to go under. So I'm going to say they could score one goal. I think Spain wins, and I'm probably going to eat my words when we get in on Monday because it's Argentina, and they'll probably find a way, and they'll probably win. I think Spain wins this. I think they're just that good. I think they win 2-0.
1: All right, so on DraftKings right now, the money line, 90 minutes. Mm-hmm. Spain is plus 130. Argentina is plus 255. And the draw line is plus 195. To win the cup, so that's not the 90 minutes in regulation. To win the cup, Spain is minus 150 and Argentina is plus 130. So Spain's the pretty heavy favorite heading into this match.
2: So was England.
1: No, I know. I agree. I think we're going to see goals. Even though Spain doesn't give up goals, I think we're going to see goals. And therefore, Raj, I think we're going to go over. The 1.5 is the number. I'm going to go over for Argentina.
2: Is there a win to nil bet?
1: Yeah, let's see.
2: I'm looking. England team, France. No, that's a wrong game. Let's see. I'm looking for win to nil. Sorry, Raj. We've hijacked.
1: Gambling.
4: While you guys are doing this, I will let the listening audience know that no matter what, everybody's going to win because I think they're going to pass out Rice Krispie treats and orange slices following the game.
1: You know what that is? Sunday. It's Justin Bieber performing at halftime.
2: All right.
1: That's going to be your Rice Krispie treat. That's what you call them, right? Right, Raj.
4: I'm the big winner on Monday because we can pretend to stop. You know, we don't have to pretend to keep caring about this stuff.
1: Raj. There's no pretending here. We enjoy the soccer.
2: Argentina over a half a goal is -211. So Vegas thinks they're going to score a goal. Over a 1.5 goals is +211. So.
5: Hey, how are you?
1: All right.
4: Thank you, Beavs. All right, to the NFL, guys. Officially, yes. George Pickens is playing this year on a one-year deal. The deadline passed yesterday for them to work out a long-term deal. They already said it wasn't going to happen, and true to word, it didn't happen. So he's playing this year on the one-year franchise tender. He scored 9 receiving touchdowns last season. DraftKings, use promo code BNDA26, shout out, has him at 6.5 touchdowns. So that's the number I've set it at for George Pickens playing the season on the one-year franchise tag. Over under 6.5 touchdown catches for George Pickens. Black.
1: All right, 6.5. Hold on. I'm looking up one other thing to add to this answer because 6.5, it's interesting. You have two wide receivers, right, from the same team who are top 10 guys. So can they accomplish the goal, or can they essentially score a bunch of touchdowns with both receivers? Of course, ESPN's website's not working for the Rams. Why not?
2: It's not working for any team right now. I was trying to look up a depth chart earlier, and it was not working.
1: The Bengals populated, and so Ja'Marr Chase and T. Higgins. Higgins had 11 touchdowns last year. Ja'Marr Chase had 8. Okay. So Pickens and C.D. Lamb. Can they both get above that mark? Because I think CeeDee Lamb gets close to 10. Mm-hmm. Can Pickens then get over the 6.5? I'm going to say yes, Raj. I'm going to say he's going to go over that number. I think the Cowboys' offense will be lethal enough that they'll score points and both will get their touchdown. So I'm going to say over. And the reason I was looking up the Rams, I wanted to compare to a third team that has two top wide receivers to see if Adams and Puka Nacua both had over that number as well. That's why I was looking, but of course, I'll have to go to a different site.
2: I

0: I'm going to back that up with a 13-1 future on Dak Prescott to win MVP on DraftKings. I think if he gets to that many touchdowns, if Pickens gets to 7 touchdowns and CeeDee Lamb gets to 10 touchdowns or 11 touchdowns,
1: yeah,
0: that means that this team is high-flying enough that Dak Prescott is in the MVP conversation. And I think that because Josh Allen is plus 550 and Lamar Jackson is plus 800, and like the best value to me, if those things come true, of what we're talking about with Pickens and CeeDee Lamb, Dak Prescott at 13-1 to be MVP makes the most sense to me.
1: Did Davante Adams really have 14 touchdown catches last year?
0: Yeah, dude, he was a machine.
2: He was a machine,
1: so,
2: man.
1: So the answer is Nacua had 10 and Davante Adams had 14. Yeah, so yeah, oh, I'm going over then. I'm going over. Thank you, CBS Sports.
2: All right, guys. It's not often that I get to literally copy and paste a question week to week, but that's exactly what we've done here on Over Under.
1: My favorite type of work.
2: With LeBron James. Now, we have breaking news 2 minutes ago that will add to the context of the Over Under I'm about to ask you. Not sounder worthy.
1: Okay. All right.
2: So LeBron James moments ago took the stage. He's at Fanatics Fest in New York City. Packed house. If you look online, just like people are packed to the gills to see him do his podcast that he normally does with Steve Nash. Steve Nash is not there. Tyrese Halliburton is filling in. So everyone's wondering, like, hey, are we getting a big announcement? So much so, Dave McMenamin, who covers the NBA for ESPN, is there covering the event. And apparently, right as the podcast started, Tyrese Halliburton asked LeBron James about his future. And James said, didn't we talk about this in the back? Halliburton acquiesced and said, I'll leave it alone. And they moved on. I.e., we're not getting an announcement on stage today in front of the big crowd in New York City from LeBron James.
0: Take off your tinfoil hat, Chris.
2: With that, your over-under question copied and pasted from a week ago. LeBron James will go over or under 6.5 more days before announcing his new team of Dala.
0: Hold on. I got to get the calendar out.
1: I mean, can one person be lame?
2: By the way, for this exact same question a week ago, you guys both went under. You both said by the time we would be here today doing this segment, we would know where he's playing. We do not. So now
0: I said after the World Cup final, so I definitely went over.
1: Sounds like you're flipping.
0: No, I think you're flipping. I've always said after the World Cup final. I've always said after the World Cup final. Even when Raj was out and you played your game with Odyssey release and all this kind of stuff, I said over all of that. And Odyssey is out this week, so that would have to have been over. I've said all of that.
1: Yep.
0: Yeah. So. I do remember you going over on Odyssey.
2: I didn't remember World Cup, but I do remember over Odyssey.
0: The Odyssey's out this weekend and the World Cup finals on Sunday. Yeah. So two are kind of the same.
2: I'll let you
0: know. So I'm going to say 6.5 days. Man, another week of this? Oh, God. I almost said the week of this blank.
1: Stuff? You're going to say stuff? Yeah. Is that the word? Is that the keyword that you're going to use? Keyword stuff?
0: I could say week of this crap.
1: Black and Abdallah, keyword stuff.
0: Keyword stuff, yeah. I'm still going to say over. I'm going to say that he drags this out at least until maybe next Friday.
3: Hey,
0: maybe.
3: How are you?
0: Yeah, I think you're asking this question again, Raj. I think copy and paste for next week's rundown. Copy and paste.
2: He had an opportunity in front of a packed crowd in New York to make waves, and clearly the way that narrative said behind the scenes, don't ask me about this because I'm not going to say anything.
0: No, they did this on purpose. They talked about this behind the scenes so Halliburton would ask this question.
1: Well, Halliburton tweeted yesterday that then got people all hot and bothered because Halliburton said, tomorrow's the day.
0: Yeah.
1: I emoji. Raj, my answer is going to be under.
2: No.
1: I think we'll find out soon.
2: Well, no.
1: Like over the weekend.
0: Over the weekend
1: soon.
2: Wow.
1: Halftime of the World Cup final.
0: You think Bieber going to announce
1: Bieber
0: it?
1: Bieber will be there.
3: I'm ready. Should I go for it?
1: Yeah, and he'll say,
3: what's up, Toronto?
1: And then he'll go to LeBron. He'll say, LeBron, where are you going to play this upcoming season? LeBron will say,
3: I love ranch.
1: No, I mean, maybe he loves ranch, but.
3: I love ranch.
1: So

0: I think we'll get an answer soon. Soon.
1: All under. Right. That does it for over under today, fellas.
0: Thank you, Raj. That was great. Great job. It's Buckingham Abdallah here on Westwood One Sports and the Westwood One Sports app. Sponsored by Progressive Insurance. 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We continue on with 32 questions in 32 days. Now we look at the Jacksonville Jaguars. Will Travis Hunter give a little to the defense and the offense, or maybe both? Will he play both ways in this upcoming season? We'll talk about that coming up next.
2: The NFL is almost here. Training camps open on Wednesday with the Cardinals and Panthers. 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
1: Here on the show, we have featured, as we preview, heading towards the training camp in the NFL, 32 questions in 32 days. 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
0: Black and Abdallah discuss every NFL team's biggest question heading into training camp. Today's team, the Jacksonville Jaguars.
2: Now Lawrence goes down, has to get up, breaks a tackle, touchdown Jacksonville!
0: Today's question, will Travis Hunter give a lift to the defense, the offense, or both?
1: You know what's funny about this is when Travis Hunter entered the NFL, I questioned the idea from the jump on why he would play both ways and try and do it full time. Mm-hmm. Now, if he wants to be a gimmick, special package type guy in offense, but really he's an elite corner, that makes the perfect sense to me. And I have no problem with defensive players who can add to the offensive side doing so. But to suggest that Travis Hunter would play full snaps on both sides of the ball, you don't have enough time in training camp to do that. So to be prepared for the NFL season, it didn't make any sense to me going in. Obviously dealt with some injuries as well. Which side of the ball will he be more of an impact for? I think he should focus on the defensive side first and then work in the offense on the second effort and the second idea to the type of player that he is.
3: Yeah, I think he's more beneficial to this team on the defense. And I think that that's when he was injured. That's something that they sorely missed on defense was his presence and his ability to be an instant game changer. Where is he going to be an instant game changer? Where can you flip a field? On defense, right? Where can you make an instant impact and take the ball away on defense? And I think that, you know, with Trevor Lawrence and how he played towards the end of the season, obviously, he wasn't out there, and so Trevor Lawrence was able to make these progressions without Travis Hunter out there on offense. So I think if he comes back out there on defense, it's not like there needs to be some rapport figured out with Trevor Lawrence. He can be put out there in a couple plays, maybe as a decoy, you know, maybe you can work him into some routes and stuff like that. But I think his impact, for the most part, is going to be felt the most on defense because he's such a great defender and can play so well at that position and can flip a field so fast that, like, why not have him out there full time? I mean, not even, I mean, 90%, right? Like, full time focus on that position, I think will be great. And a lot of people criticized the Jaguars for what they did during free agency and the draft. And we were one of those people. I don't really think they added much during free agency or the draft. And I don't know how they got better during free agency or the draft. They kind of just stood still. And getting Travis Hunter back fully healthy, I guess you can say, can be that addition. But at the same time, you're just hoping for Trevor Lawrence to continue to get better inside this Liam Cohen system. And Liam Cohen has been really good for Trevor Lawrence the second half of the season. And you just kind of hope for that natural progression for Lawrence and Cohen together, and hopefully they can be something that can win this division. And it's a wide open division, right? Like, anybody can win this division right now. And I think that they are certainly the most, I guess, the grouping of coaching and quarterback that has the highest trajectory, right? Like, Trevor Lawrence has the highest trajectory, I think, of anybody in this division at quarterback.
1: Yeah.
3: He's got the highest potential.
1: Yeah.
3: Out of anybody in this division.
1: He was
3: right
1: really
3: now.
1: Good last season.
3: Yeah, he was. His second half. Yeah. Yeah. Of anybody in this division, for sure.
1: I mean, Jacksonville went on that run. Mm-hmm. It was like, what, October, November into December, where they were one of the best teams in football.
3: Exactly. Yeah.
1: So, I could definitely see it. And 32 questions in 32 days. So we will have one more team featured today. That is the Chicago Bears. So we'll get to that before we end the show here at 3 Eastern. Right here on Westwood One Sports. Now it's time for a quick look around baseball presented by NHTSA. When you speed, you have less time to react. Follow the speed limit. Keep other road users safe. 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
3: Baseball's second half begins tonight. Mets and Phillies, the only game on the schedule. Everybody else returns to action tomorrow. You've got your division leaders at the break, the Dodgers, the Brewers, and the Braves in the NL. Cubs, Phillies, Marlins, Cardinals at the wild card, the Rays, Rangers, White Sox at the divisions in the AL with the Yankees, Guardians, Mariners, and Twins for the AL wild card. Obviously, the White Sox probably the biggest surprise right now in all of Major League Baseball, I would say, for anybody in all of baseball, for anybody that we're looking at in the second half to keep pace if we're looking at it.
1: I would say, once again, the Rays are at the top of the AL East, mm-hmm. which is always like, how does a team that like doesn't spend, how are they constantly at the top of the division with teams in their division that are spending big bucks?
3: And that's something the owners are going to point to. We don't need a floor. Yeah. Look at this team. We don't need a floor.
1: You know, you're right. The White Sox, the Marlins, to be a wild card team right now is a little mm-hmm. surprising. The Twins to be in the mix for the wild card. So, the first half of the baseball season's been exciting. Can't wait to watch how the playoffs shape up and the rest of the baseball season. And that's a quick look around baseball presented by NHTSA. When you speed, you have less time to react. Follow the speed limit. Keep other road users safe. Speeding catches up with you. Paid for by NHTSA. We had news earlier this week, Abdallah, that the House passed a bill to make daylight savings time permanent. That bill will now head to the Senate.
3: Okay.
1: You know, the political aspect of it, I'm not interested in.
3: Please tell me how a bill becomes a law, Chris.
1: Well, that's what Schoolhouse Rock is for.
3: Okay.
1: I honestly, like, I understand when we fall back and we spring forward with the clocks.
3: Yes.
1: Like, I understand that concept. I understand why that happens. And I understand the time shifts, right? And the different time zones and how sunlight affects all of us, right?
3: Mm-hmm.
1: Can you explain to me, like I'm a 5-year-old, why people want daylight savings time to be observed year round? Like, where is this coming from? I don't quite understand.
3: Well, people argue that obviously daylight saving was created for the farmers.
1: For farming.
3: But now we don't need it because we have lights.
1: Well, it's not like farmers don't exist.
3: But we have lights.
1: Okay.
3: We have lighting.
1: All right.
3: Electricity.
1: Sure.
3: We have lights. There's lights on trucks. There's lights on farming equipment. You can have these things. My question, Chris, is which one are we sticking with? Are we sticking with the falling back? Are we sticking with the springing ahead? Which one are we? Like, are we gonna get to the next whatever it is? I don't know when the next one. I never know. It just always
1: in the fall.
3: I understand that, but I don't know when the date is.
1: And you fall back in the fall.
3: It sneaks up on you, like this Sunday. Remember, fall back, and okay, and then is this the last one? And then we're going to be forever falling back? Or are they going to say...
1: Yeah, I believe so. Yeah, yes.
3: So that's what's going to happen. We're going to be forever falling back?
1: Yeah, and that you would forever be observing daylight saving time.
3: We're going to be forever falling back. Or are they going to say we're going to fall back and then we're going to spring forward and then we're going to be forever forward?
1: Raj is saying that we wouldn't, so we would not fall back.
3: So we're going to be forever forward.
1: So we're stuck with what we have now.
3: So we're going to be forever forward.
1: But here's the thing, and if you're listening to us and you're saying you guys are idiots.
3: Probably.
1: That's
3: for the most part.
1: But we're trying to figure this out because what I find to be obvious about this conversation is we only do this conversation in the middle of the summer when obviously having maximum sunlight till 9 p.m. in some places 10 p.m. wherever you sit in your time zone is awesome in the summer.
3: Yeah.
1: No doubt. I am not arguing with anyone that summer is awesome in many aspects of life. Summer is the winner. No one is saying winter wins. It's not the case. Winter sucks. Okay. Coming from someone that lives in a city that has winter and winter really stinks.
3: Mm-hmm.
1: We never have this conversation in January. You know what I'm saying? Like, this is only when people are like, hey, maybe we should have more sunlight all year round.
3: I think the argument
1: it's
3: from
1: like,
3: some
1: what?
3: The argument
1: no.
3: from when it's super dark in the morning and kids have to like walk to the bus stop, it's pitch black.
1: Yeah, that would be the argument against this.
3: That's the point.
4: That's the argument against this. Staring down potentially some parts of, I'm looking this up online, Michigan, yes, North Dakota, Montana. Yeah. They wouldn't get sunlight till like 9:30 in the morning.
1: That to me, Raj, is crazy.
3: That's what critics of this are arguing against. That's saying, for 2 months or so out of the year, you're going to be sending kids to the... Because, again, farmers have lights. When you're walking to the bus stop, what, you want kids to walk with flashlights?
1: Yeah, well, I mean...
3: Or keep the street lights on? Like, you're essentially sending them to the bus stop at night.
1: A perfect city would be Indianapolis. Yeah. Indianapolis is on the western part of the eastern time zone.
3: Yes.
1: So the sunrise would be at 9:04 a.m.
3: Yeah.
1: 9:04.
3: Mm-hmm.
1: When I was in high school, 9:04, that's like second or third period at that point,
3: oh,
1: right?
3: Oh, yeah. Uh-huh.
1: Like, what the hell?
3: Exactly.
1: You know, if you're someone in, say, a Denver, Raj, the sun wouldn't rise until 8:19 a.m.
3: Yeah. Mm-hmm.
4: But it won't be dark at the end of the day. That's the flip side of it. That's the flip. It won't be dark at the end of the day.
1: I guess. Yeah. I don't think people think about this like when it's actually dark. I think people think of it when it's fun in summer and the light, you know, the sun's up until 9 o'clock and they're like, oh, let's get this to continue year round. It's like, that's not how it works. We have the summer of football coming up next. And how about this? We have our before training camp starts playoff predictions. We both have our playoff predictions. We'll give them to you coming up next right here on Westwood One Sports.
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1: Hey, it's Black.
3: And Abdallah.
1: When you speed while driving, you have less time to react to whatever comes across your path.
3: A sharp turn could take you by surprise. 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A large truck could brake suddenly.
1: 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The speed limit doesn't just protect you, it protects everyone around you.
3: So slow down, obey the law, and keep everyone on the road safe. Speeding catches up with you.
1: Paid for by NHTSA.
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17: Well, the NBA is investigating the Bucks' re-signing of guard Gary Trent Jr. The veteran got a four-year, $64 million guaranteed deal that was surprising to many after he averaged a career-low 8.1 points per game last season. Some have accused the Bucks of circumventing the salary cap, getting Trent for the league minimum his first year with the team and a below-market deal last year, only to pay way above what the market was offering this offseason. Meanwhile, Bucks finished out summer league with a win over Charlotte last night. Nate Amat went for a team-high 23 points. He's one of the two first-round picks the Bucks had in last month's draft, with the other being Braden Berries. He averaged 22 points per game in summer league, but did not play last night. Amat knows he and Berries are going to play a big role in the rebuild following the departure of Giannis Antetokounmpo.
18: I think we see it as another challenge, and luckily we're not doing it alone. You know, we have a great organization behind us, and we have great vets and great players on the team that can help us, you know, get to where we want to get to. But I mean, at the end of the day, like Braden first said, it's about winning first and foremost, and whatever we can do that, we're going to do it. So that's just kind of our mentality going into it.
17: That was Bucks rookie Nate Amat.
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17: Well, the Brewers will return to action tomorrow night when they open the second half of the season against Miami at American Family Field. They will do so with the second-best record in baseball and with a five-game lead on the Cubs in the NL Central. And we're now just 13 days out from the Packers getting training camp going in Green Bay. With this Wisconsin Sports Zone Network update, I'm Zach Heil-Pritt.
20: This is kind of a, I don't want to say a transitional time, but definitely more turnover than they've had in recent memory. You know, one, it's weird. You look at the stats from last year. Their leading wide receiver was Romeo Doubs, 55 catches. You know, Wicks, who they just traded to the Eagles, caught 29 balls. So it's not like they had multiple guys, 80, 90 catches like they have in years past with the Jordy Nelsons, the Donald Drivers, the, you know, Devontae Adams. This is a unit that they're going to need to step up, and Tucker is a huge part of that. I think there's a ton of pressure on Matthew Golden. I think they need Matthew Golden to be, I don't know, a 65 to 75 catch guy immediately next year and give him explosive speed with Watson down the field and account for 7-8 touchdowns. This is a team, they're going to need some of their unproven guys to really pick it up. Tucker Kraft's got to be one of the best tight ends in the league. Micah Parsons has to be like a defensive player of the year type guy, which he has been over the course of his career.
2: 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Packers, Brewers, Badgers, Bucks. 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
21: 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That's why I'm the producer of the Bill Michaels Sports Talk Network, by the way, not the host. I have a huge library filled with audio. And I was looking for some Packers audio today to begin the show. And I'm like, I got to have a cut somewhere of some pundit talking about how I don't know if the Packers have enough talent, because that's how I want to start the show. And I had an intro that fits the bill. This is from John Middlecoff. That was from like back in April, maybe right before, maybe right after the draft, just kind of looking at the Packers and saying what Rob Reichel said on our network on Bill's show on Monday. Like, don't look now. Romeo Doubs caught a lot of passes, collected a lot of yards for the Packers. Now he's gone in free agency. Micah Parsons is hurt. Who else do they got, right? Just kind of looking at this roster, like, they got some nice players. And Tucker Kraft and Micah Parsons, as you heard him there, those might be top of the league, top of their position stars. What about the rest of it? And we touched a little bit on this last night. That's where I want to begin tonight. This is the Wisco Sports Show. My name is Grant Pills. Hope you're doing well. I want to discuss the Bucks tonight. Giannis was introduced in Miami just earlier this afternoon, and I thought he presented pretty well. I'll play a couple comments for you. If there was a bunch of Brewers news or if there was a bunch of Packers news, maybe we wouldn't dedicate showtime to Giannis. I know he's on a different team now, but he said a couple things about the Bucks. I thought he presented pretty well. I thought he said some nice things. And he also said a thing or two where I'm like, that kind of, you know, bugs me a little bit. So we'll break down some of the cuts and some of the things that I consider to be highlights from that press conference. Oh, also the Bucks are getting investigated by the league for their contract they gave to Gary Trent Jr., which I think is really funny. We'll get to that as well. And I'll take your phone calls on anything. I'm off tomorrow. I got to go to a wedding. Grass is green. The sky is blue. Actually, the sky's not blue. It's pretty gray today, actually. Woke up with a headache. My air conditioner. You know, it's funny. I don't actually think it works that well, because oftentimes I wake up, I'm very warm in the middle of the night and I run really hot. So I thought my air conditioner or the central air where I live, I thought it kind of sucked. Oh, no. Pumping lots of fresh air in from the outside last night. I woke up and I'm like, wait, am I getting sick? Because it always starts with a sore throat. And then I got a little bit of a handle. I saw outside this morning. I'm like, oh, no, I was just breathing smoke all night. I'm not sick at all. I've just been breathing smoke. So the grass is green, but the sky is not blue. It's gray, but my point being is I have a wedding to go to. I'm 28. It's wedding season. So tonight will also function as a little bit of a free phones Friday. So anything you want to address, we can talk about. It's also the All-Star break. So if you have anything off the radar a little bit, we talked about daylight saving time last night, which I actually find to be a very interesting conversation. So we could revisit that, I guess, but a free phones Friday. So jump in whenever you want. 608-321-1670. The reason that I want to start with the Packers tonight, and the reason that I want to talk about the talent on their roster, is because we have such a good gauge that's been published this week, at least in the eyes of many scouts, execs, and front office members around the NFL. Jeremy Fowler at ESPN does this series every year where he surveys, I believe, 70 people. 70 people turn in ballots. I just want to make sure I have it correct here. 70 voters, more than 70 voters, submit a ballot on at least one position, and in many cases, all positions. So we're talking about 70, but maybe some, you know, positions, 50, 60 people giving you who they believe to be the top 10 players at each position. And I started to kind of attack this and talk about this last night, but I want to do it in a little bit more depth tonight. I have the survey in front of me for wide receiver, for corner, for defensive tackle, for offensive tackle, for interior offensive line and for safety. Those are the position groups. I have 1, 2, 3, 4, 5, 6 of these surveys in front of me. And as I pointed out last night, wide receivers, not only is there not a Packers wide receiver in the top 10, there's not an honorable mention. There's not a guy who's like just outside the top 10. Now, just outside the top 10, Malik Nabers, Mike Evans, Zay Flowers, Tyreek Hill, Drake London, Jameson Williams. No Packer in that group. In fact, there wasn't a single Packers wide receiver that even got a vote. Because these surveys at ESPN, and they're free to read, you should go read them. It's pretty interesting. You get the top 10, you get the honorable mention, the guys who are just not making the cut, and then also these guys got some votes. Not a single vote went to a Packers wide receiver. Let's look at a corner. You'll be shocked to know that there isn't a Packer in the top 10. There's not a Packer who's an honorable mention, and there's not a Packer who got a single vote. So there is no cornerback on the Packers roster that even one person of the 70 people around the league surveyed thought, you know what, I'll put a little box, a little check that box. You know, that guy's not too bad. He deserves to be on there. Zero, nothing, zilch, nada. You look at defensive tackles, interior defensive linemen, Leonard Williams, Jeffrey Simmons, Jalen Carter, Chris Jones, Derek Brown, Quinnen Williams, Dexter Lawrence, Zach Allen, Milton Williams, Jordan Davis. Honorable mention was Byron Murphy, DeForest Buckner, Vita Vea, also receiving votes. Cam Hayward, Kobe Turner, Osa Edigizua, Kenny Clark, Onyemeta, and Ed Oliver. There's not a single player on the Packers' interior defensive line that even got like a little token. That guy's not so bad. He should, you know, check that box there. Nothing, zero, not a zilch. Nothing. Look at tackle. Well, Zach Tom's pretty good. He should be on there somewhere. You know, he's not the best tackle. He's not Penei Sewell or Trent Williams or Tristan Wirfs, who are the first three names on this list. And he might not be Jordan Mailata or Laremy Tunsil or Darnell Wright or Lane Johnson, just going down the list. But I'm sure Zach Tom at least got a vote. You know, he's pretty darn good. Nope. Colton Miller, Ronnie Stanley, Jake Matthews, those guys got... Zach Tom didn't... Not a single vote. Now, Zach Tom's their best offensive lineman. So you can assume, but just for, you know, total comprehension of the segment here, no interior lineman for the Packers got a vote. Tyler Smith, Quentin Nelson, Creed Humphrey, Quinn Miners, Joe Tooney, Chris Lindstrom, Trey Smith, Tyler Linderbaum, Peter Skoronski, Aaron Brewer. Nobody an honorable mention. Nobody even got a vote. Cam Jurgens, Kevin Dotson, Steve Avila, friend of show, Eric McCoy, Jonah Jack, nobody. Not a single one. I'm not just trying to cherry pick positions here. Josh Jacobs was honorable mention for running back. Okay. So he wasn't top 10, but he was at least honorable mention, which is more than you can say for wide receiver, corner, tackle, guard, defensive line. He was honorable mention. Those other position groups, they didn't even get a vote. They were two steps beneath Josh Jacobs. Tucker Kraft, I believe, was ranked the sixth tight end in the survey. So that's pretty good. So I'm not just trying to cherry pick. Well, what about safety? Xavier McKinney, Evan Williams, those guys are studs, right? So Kyle Hamilton, number one, he's pretty good. It makes sense. Derwin James, number two, pretty good player. Xavier McKinney, number three. Okay, here we go. We got a Packer. I'll read this to you. McKinney's game is among the most refined in the safety field. He plays a disciplined game, but takes enough risk to create splash plays. In his second year as a Packer, he held opposing quarterbacks to a 54 passer rating when targeted, along 15 receptions and 172 yards on 29 targets. Interceptions can come in bunches for him. His total dropped from 8 in 2024 to 2 in 2025, but he stayed disruptive on the ball with 10 passes defended, equating to a ball hawk rate of 34.5%, sixth among safeties with at least 100 coverage snaps, according to NFL Next Gen Stats. Ball hawk rate. Never heard that stat before. That's interesting. He's first in that category among safeties with at least 400 coverage snaps. An AFC coach said this. He sees the game very quickly, fast processor. He's always in great position and plays the game in control. He can tackle, he can cover, and he gets the ball. McKinney hasn't allowed a touchdown as the nearest defender since joining the Packers in 2024 per NFL Next Gen Stats. All right, so we got a Packer. We got number three. All right, we got a safety on here. Well, Evan Williams and Javon Bullard, those guys are pretty good. If I were to ask you, Packers fan and owner listening, all right, well, what position groups do you think the Packers do pretty well in? Clearly not wide receiver or tackle or guard or defensive tackle or corner. But you'd probably say, well, safety. They'd have a couple of names on there. Xavier McKinney would be pretty high, and Javon Buller and Evan Williams. Those guys shouldn't be far behind, especially Evan Williams, right? Well, let's scroll down. Brian Branch, number 4. Jesse Bates, number 5. Nick Emenwori, number 6, the Seahawks. Antoine Winfield Jr., number 7. Buda Baker, number 8. Kirby Joseph, number 9. Kalen Bullock, number 10. Okay, well, you know, Evan Williams is no Kirby Joseph, but he's right there, right? He's honorable mention for sure. Jalen Petrie, Trayvon Moore, is it Morig or Merrig? Who I think was originally drafted by, I thought he was drafted by the Raiders. He's on the Panthers now. Xavier Watts, Kobe Bryant, Grant Delpit. Well, he at least would have gotten a vote. I mean, Evan Williams is excellent, but one of the best in the league, right? That's what we're told. Minka Fitzpatrick, Jalen Ramsey, Kevin Byard, Brian Cook, Talanoa Hufanga, Brandon Jones, Julian Love, Javon Holland, Quentin Lake, Amani Hooker, Jalen Johnson, Antonio. They've given votes to everybody except Evan Williams and Javon Bullard. So I say all that to say this, and we began this conversation last night. So if you heard this segment at 5 o'clock, sorry, but we can dig into it in a little bit more depth, and I can take your calls on this if you're interested. Where's the high-end talent on this team? You have the third best safety in football, according to this survey, which I think is much more useful than the NFL top 100, which is more just a series highlighting a lot of good players. Lamar Jackson was like 67th, and Bryce Young was like, what does that list even mean? I don't care. This is just one list, but it's 70 people in the league who were surveyed. So I think it's a half decent reflection of at least the way the league views these players. Most of the Packers position, they didn't even have a player who received a vote. You had the third best safety, and none other safeties were considered at all. No corner got a vote. No tackle got a vote. No guard or center got a vote. No interior defensive lineman got a vote. No wide receivers got a vote. You have an honorable mention at running back who, by the way, there's an open criminal investigation on him beating his girlfriend. Not saying anything's going to come from it, but that is the reality. Honorable mention, that guy. You have the tight end who's 6th, and I think Tucker Kraft is a stud, but he's coming off a knee injury, so quarterback's not top 10. He was honorable mention. But it's not like the quarterback is Josh Allen, where he's going to carry the thing. Oh, and by the way, a lot of people don't believe in the coach. So I like Brian Gutekunst. I historically, anytime anybody's called in and said, well, we got to look at Goody, I've said, come on, guys. Like, look, there's plenty of nice players on this team, and just acquired Micah Parsons. I don't know. I'm looking at the roster right now, and it's like the corner is still a massive question. But like, if Brandon Cisse is Quentin Rollins, they're effed. Like, Brandon Cisse has to be a player. And Jordan Morgan has to not only, in my opinion, be a player, he has to be a pretty good one. Otherwise, this offensive line is mediocre. Don't listen to me. Just look at the rest of the league. What they had to say about Zach Tom and whoever else they have playing. You know, Banks you're paying a bunch of money to. And Sean Ryan, who you just extended to play center, who clearly the league doesn't think very highly of. I don't know what the league says about the right guard because I don't know who's playing right guard. So where's the talent? Where's the high-end talent? It's not at wide receiver. It's not at corner. It's not on the O-line. It's not on the D-line. I guess it's at safety. You're getting what you're paying for with Xavier McKinney, but where did that get you last year? You didn't force a lot of interceptions or big-time negative plays. Dropped a lot of interceptions. Edgerrin Cooper's in the top 10. He was like 8th. Okay, so you have the 8th best off-ball linebacker in football. And Zaire Franklin got some votes. He was in the also receiving votes category. That's not an overwhelmingly talented roster, at least in the eyes of people around the league. And you can find stats. Well, Evan Williams is way better than this guy at this. Just look at the number. Oh, okay, sure. I guess I'm not really interested in spending 20 minutes doing that tonight. I'm more interested in saying, this is how the league feels about your football team. And this is how the league feels about the talent at each of your positions. And it's underwhelming. So how exactly is this team supposed to climb from a wild card to a division winner? How exactly is this team supposed to be any better or advance any farther than they have the last couple of years? I'm not trying to be whiny, complainy, critical guy here. I'm just presenting the information as I see it and giving you my interpretation, which is the league doesn't think too much of your roster, Packers fans. And I say this to myself, too, as a fan and an owner. So things could change the second the season starts. Edgerrin Cooper could go from a nice young player to a bona fide superstar. Sure. Jordan Morgan might be awesome. And Josh Jacobs might play like a top three back in the league, you know, legally if he is allowed to. And he has a nice bounce back year, which I predict. And maybe Christian Watson's healthy all the way through and he's awesome. And all of those things. Sure. But the league has taken a good hard look at all of the best players at all the best positions and don't have a lot of interest in most of the Packers players. And you don't need superstars at every position, but you need some somewhere. And other than Micah Parsons and Tucker Kraft, who are both coming off blown out knees, I don't really think they're all that special. And as I pointed out yesterday, too, and then we'll go to break. It's funny we talk so much about Jordan Love because I think he's one of the lesser question marks on this whole team. We sit here, well, Jordan Love, is he going to take the next step? Is he going to be better? I don't know, folks, but he's one of the guys who's actually considered to be pretty good or at least pretty okay. He at least made the list, which is more than you can say for, what, 70% of the positions on the football field? So I'll take your thoughts on this next if you want to join in and talk Packers. Now is the time. It's a Free Phones Friday, too. We're going to get into the Bucks and Giannis at the bottom of the hour. The Brewers schedule and some 2027 Major League Baseball scheduling details have come out that we can pick at. That's coming up later on in the show. 608-321-1670 to you next.
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1: Well, I won't say who it is, Bill, but I was talking to a good friend of mine who covers the team this weekend, and he said he's going to pick them 8 and 9 and to finish 4. I won't lie to you. I didn't argue with him a whole lot. I think they're right back right now, Bill, in that 7 spot. That, I mean, hey, that's become the Matt LaFleur seed, right? It gets poo-pooed a little bit, Bill, what they lost in free agency. But I mean, don't forget, for example, Dobbs. Hey, that's become the Matt LaFleur seed, right? It gets poo-pooed a little bit, Bill, what they lost in free agency. But don't forget, for example, Dobbs did lead him in catches. He was absolutely outstanding in the 40-40 tie with Dallas. He was really, really good in the playoff loss. I know everyone's going to remember that he went AWOL in 2024 and that he botched the fumble. He had this Brandon Bostic moment last year against the Bears. They lose him. They lose Quay Walker. They lose the left tackle. Bill, they were picked apart a little bit in free agency.
21: That's Rob Reichel. Sorry, audio glitched there for a sec. So you heard a little bit of that comment twice. Earlier this week, just pointing out kind of the general spirit, the general thought right now. It's like, wait a minute, as we look at this Packers roster, and it's really laid bare by this ESPN, you know, annual survey that Jeremy Fowler does. It's like, where are all the good players? Does this team have the talent to be better than the 7 seed? It's not to say the coach is perfect and the quarterback is without blame, but we spend so much time talking about the coach and the quarterback, who are the biggest pieces. But the league doesn't seem to think much of the rest of your roster, at least at most positions. I'll take your thoughts on this and whatever else. I'm off tomorrow. I got to go to a wedding. So it's a bit of a free phones Friday as well. 608-321-1670. Wisco Sports Show. Who's this?
3: Hey, Grant. Good afternoon from Smokey Marshall. How you doing?
21: Smoking Corey and Marshall. I'm doing good.
3: So I had some feedback on the first 20-minute discussion there. So Romeo Dobbs. So the way I look at it with him is this. You remember I heard or my take on that of why he had so many catches and what have you. Is off of what Mason Crosby said on a podcast.
21: Yeah.
3: Jordan Love was trying to get him paid. So I actually don't really put too much stock into losing him. You kind of look at him as just like a replacement level wide receiver. Bad.
21: So I'm not freaking out that Dobbs is gone. I understand why he's gone. And I guess my focus is more, okay, what's left? And what's left is far from a sure thing.
3: Well, yeah. So let me just finish by... My take here is that, you know, on the one hand, like we're saying they have a whole bunch of terrible players, but you just went through all the positions where everyone's saying they weren't that good at, and that kind of makes sense. I mean, they had a poor offensive line. Their defensive line was a shambles. Their wide receivers were mid-level last year, and their safeties dropped a lot of picks, and their cornerbacks got toasted regularly. So it doesn't really surprise me that, like, you go through a listing of the players and, like, the mucky-mucks are like, they're not really that good at these positions. And if that's the case, if that's really what it boils down to, then they must have won 9 games somehow by miracle last year, right? Something's holding that together.
21: Well, I think the quarterback had a great year. And I think that's the funny part in all of this.
3: The fan base calls in the Ear Show and into Billy Mike's show and the Evo show in the morning and says, this guy sucks. He's an idiot.
21: Yeah.
3: What does that tell you? What Packers fans don't? Not too much. The cheeseheads. But I digress. So my take on this is that if it's really true that they're going to be this bad this year, like they're going to be a 4-win team, you know, Robbie said 8-9, whatever. Mm-hmm. If they're really that bad, then Gutekunst, the whole thing is going to be blown out because he's had multiple drafts and they have littered number one picks throughout their defense. And on offense, you got a top line tight end. You have a top line defensive end on defense. Yeah, they're coming back from injury, but if you always say in the NFL, it's no excuse, right? So if they don't have improvement from last year, and they have Matthew Golden, too, at wide receiver, and I think that not having as many mouths to feed at wide receiver is actually going to help them this year. That's my take on it. And I don't think Josh Jacobs is, you know, I know people kind of snarky say he's beating his girlfriend, but that was like 2 months ago now at this point. They haven't charged him. I think the Barney Fife's up in wherever the hell that was, Hobart, probably got more problems than what we know up there as they put out that statement saying, oh, we had to give him 5 felony charges, da-da-da-da-da, but the DA didn't say anything about it. So I digress on that, too. So with the pack attack, we'll find out what they can do, and we'll find out in 2 weeks, Rand. I'll let you get going. I got to get rid of this smoke tape.
21: You're good, Corey. Appreciate it. So I don't disagree with a lot of the things you said. When people say, well, I think that they have fewer mouths to feed at wide receiver now, and that will help. Maybe, but the departure of the mouths of Romeo Doubs and Dontayvion Wicks, that doesn't necessarily make the remaining mouths any better. It just means more food is going to go their way. And I like Matthew Golden. It's my hesitance now is you're asking him to step into a role where, like, he has to be really good and he has to be healthy all year. Whereas I'd much prefer for it to be like, well, if he chimes in here and there, pitches in here and there, like that, like he, the floor with Matthew Golden needs to be pretty high for this team to succeed. So I understand that the Packers blogosphere has decided that the wide receiver room will benefit, you know, from addition by subtraction. I think Golden and Watson and Reed will get more opportunities. That to me is not confirmation, or that is not full belief that they will be good enough with those opportunities. Maybe they will. Maybe they'll be great. That could happen. But that's not something that we know at this point in time. And again, I'm just looking at what the NFL, I'm just looking at what the league says. And the league doesn't think much of the guys who are going to get more targets. Watson, Golden, and Reed. The league is not looking at those guys and saying, man, they're awesome. They just need the ball more. You don't even get any votes. Their name goes unmentioned on this list. Completely and totally untouched. Like hundreds and thousands of miles of Canadian wilderness, apparently. 608-321-1670, Wisco Sports Show. Who's this?
5: Hey, ooh, excuse you.
21: Thank you,
5: happy
21: Cohen.
5: Friday, I guess.
21: Yeah, Friday, Cohen.
5: Ultimate training or ultimate all-star break topic here, going over random rankings for NFL players. But what was Orion Marshall, the same guy that said that Churio was an injury, was a blessing in disguise?
21: It might have been Corey. I can't remember exactly who that was. In fact, maybe I'll go back and listen to that opening day show, because we always reference that call. I need to know who it was.
5: So that's kind of the same thing with losing Doubs and Wicks. It's like, oh, there's more mouths, or like there's more food available, more better mouths to feed. But
21: yeah,
5: like we have the same conversation when we lost Davante Adams.
21: Yeah.
5: Like, oh, he was actually holding back the other wide receivers underneath him. No, it turns out MVS, Alan Lazard just kind of suck.
21: Yeah, they were just fine. They were just guys. And I don't dislike Watson and Reed and Golden, but you need a little special. You need a little something next level. And maybe with more targets, they can be that. I just, when it came time to jettison, when it came time to make decisions at wide receiver, Cone, I wanted to feel a little bit better about the guys they were choosing. And I don't feel that great about Watson, Golden, Reed.
5: Well, then you don't feel great about Brian Gutekunst, is really it, because he went out and selected Matthew Golden with a first-round pick. He kind of gave him a little red shirt first year, not really, you know, putting him in the offense that much. And I think it's totally fair to have these, you know, like what Middlecoff said to open the show, these surmountable expectations on Matthew Golden. I mean, he's a first round pick. Like, what else are you going to do?
21: Yeah. And now he's wide receiver two, the way I see it, behind Christian Watson. And Christian Watson has not been Mr. Durable. I think he's been more durable than most Packers fans would say. Again, I like Christian Watson, and I think I'm fairer and more positive on him than most. But like, he's a pretty important number two, because the number one is not a top guy in the league, and he gets hurt a lot.
5: All fair points. I think, you know, I might not agree with Rob Reichel on a lot, but his Packer take is fair, very fair. Like,
21: yeah,
5: Gutekunst came out. He put the pressure on himself, really, opening last year, saying, like, it's Super Bowl or bust. And, you know, the way this roster is looking, is it that much better than last year? It's probably, honestly, worse to start the year with some of these guys coming off injuries. And you're staring down a seventh seed. It's the hardest division in football. The Bears are only going to get better. We're really like a Kyler Murray career year away from finishing last in the NFC North. That is a very, very possible, you know, situation.
21: Oh, and also, Cone, by the way, we don't know if the kicker's any good. So that's
5: true. Yeah, because, you know, we trade up for a kicker and then cut the veteran that could actually put some pressure on this guy. Like, you know, I don't want to even get into it, because it's such bad process, in my opinion. You're just handing a guy that, in my opinion, is coming in a little too cocky. You know, like, we shouldn't even know that these kickers have this aura, but whatever, Trey Smack, like, kind of a little cocky D-bag. Like, I just cannot stand that for my kicker.
21: The funniest result, Cone, I got to get to one more caller here. Appreciate it. Sorry that we're off tomorrow. You hold me accountable on these things. The funniest result is Matthew Golden is awesome. Jordan Morgan is awesome. Tucker Kraft's back week one, and he's kick-ass. And Jordan loves slinging it, and Matt LaFleur's dialing it up. And then they lose a couple games in the first month because the dumbass rookie kicker doesn't know what he's doing. Like, that's the funniest possible outcome here, I think. One more call, and then we'll go to break. Wisco Sports Show, who's this?
6: Hey, Grant, Ben in West Bend.
21: Hey, Ben, what's going on?

0: on top of that, he doubled the next Packers receiver, Watson, in third and fourth down conversions. So that's a lot to replace. I didn't realize he was that valuable.
1: I don't think Romeo Doubs is some superstar, right? And Corey pushed back on this a little bit, Ben. I think they were right to move on from Romeo Doubs. He's not the type of wide receiver you want to overpay for. I completely and totally understand that. My criticism or my concern here is that I don't know that they had really stocked the cupboard as well as they needed to for me to feel great as Doubs is leaving, right? Like, when Jordy Nelson left once upon a time, it's like, all right, Davante Adams is here. Or when Greg Jennings or others departed, it's like, all right, you had legit guy. You had Randall Cobb and Jordy Nelson kind of waiting in the wings. It's not that losing Romeo Doubs is crippling, but it's a lot of production and it's reliable production. And now we're like, okay, Jaden Reed and Christian Watson are hurt all the time. And Matthew Golden, we just don't know because we've never seen it before.
0: Yeah, it would have been nice to go out and get a proven healthy target, you know. I mean, it's tough to find in the league, but that would have made the season a lot better, at this upcoming season, more promising.
1: Or, you know, in the best case, or in the you know, the best possible situation, Ben, I appreciate it. Christian Watson or Jaden Reed are just better. The guys you've drafted and invested in and paid are just, I just feel better about them. That's what I would prefer. I don't want my team to ever have to go out and take a huge swing in free agency or with a trade, because it means you haven't drafted enough good players. Parsons is such a high level player that's a little different. But to be fair, it's not like if Lucas Van Ness was a superstar, I don't think they'd be giving up multiple firsts to go get Micah Parsons. Or if Rashawn Gary was still around and awesome, like, maybe that's not a trade they make. So I don't necessarily want my team to have to go out and break the bank in free agency or with a trade, because that means they're filling a hole that's been created by poor draft selections. All right, I want to talk a little Bucks next. Giannis was introduced in Miami. He had some comments that I thought were interesting. I thought he showed pretty well. A couple things I liked and one thing that kind of stuck in my craw. We'll do that next.
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4: Keep your lights on. Smoke is cutting down on visibility. Despite that, traffic hasn't been too bad. But 3990 North has been slow at the Beltline and approaching 151. Clearing on the Beltline with occasional slowdowns eastbound at the bridge, westbound at Todd Drive and Seminole Highway. Brake lights in the construction zone on John Nolan, but no crashes or delays. Just traffic light and construction congestion downtown on East Wash, Capitol Square, and campus. Peak traffic is winding down now, but rain is now moving into Madison from the west and slowing down traffic. With your zone traffic, I'm Stacy.
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6: Is f***ing gambling on games. And everyone's like, well, just the Heat, he's going to f***ing whatever. Gary Trent Jr. gets a little more money than he probably should, and the whole f***ing league is mad about it. The penalty is already Gary Trent Jr. getting as much money as he should. So what the f***? You need to be penalized. You're already penalized. That's the penalty. So because it's the Bucks, they're acting like this is Shohei Ohtani deferring a contract. That's f***ing bullshit. This is Gary Trent. Am I losing my mind? This is Gary Trent Jr. It's not like LeBron did this. You're giving more money to a shitty player. And we want more repercussions. I don't. What the fuck?
7: Not only going out to Wisconsin and the great Midwest, we're going around the world tonight, Parrothead.
8: Segment, fins up. It's not Friday, but I'm off tomorrow. I gotta go to a wedding, so I'll be on Bill's show, and then I gotta shoot out of town. Brewers release their schedule for next year. I was just interested to see the open, the close, and when the Cubs are in town. Both Cubs series in Milwaukee are midweek, so Monday, Tuesday, Wednesday, Thursday, and Monday, Tuesday, Wednesday. They open with the Los Angeles Angels of Anaheim. Nice. And they end their season with 4 out of 5 series being American League. Twins, Red Sox, Orioles, Cardinals, Texas Rangers. I think we've done too much with interleague play. I don't just need to complain about everything. It's not the job. It's not what sports talk should be. But I'm like, why the home opener this last year was against the White Sox. That was slightly more interesting than the year before when the home opener was against the Royals, following an away series against the Yankees. Like, these aren't, I don't know. I also just think the home opener vibes are never great because it's dark and cold, and then you get the roof, and it just kind of feels like you're in a, well, it feels like you're an indoor water park, actually. The vibes, you know. Then again, what's the alternative? You know, if you're opening out at Wrigley, or at Shea Stadium, or wherever, like one of the outdoor stadiums, like the weather could suck and it could be cold. Like, you should, in theory, you want the sun and it's spring, but, you know, you're not always going to get that. But the interleague play does not help me feel more like opening day against the Angels. Yes! Can't wait. And then the end of the season. Like, I guess I don't need it to come down the stretch with series against the Pirates, the Cardinals, and the Cubs. But it feels like you kill a little bit of excitement when the season should be peaking, in theory, right? Goose Egg says, enjoy the wedding, Grant. I hope it's in Green Lake again. Oh, nay, it's in Stillwater. So, the Green Lake of the Northwest? Not really. But yeah, it's Hudson, Stillwater. Reception and wedding are across the river. Although Cohn said, you know, might want to arrange an Uber because Friday wedding, who knows about Who knows about a shuttle? Probably won't be running one. I do love cone pocket watching other weddings. I'm very entertained by all of that. It's been a good bit, so I appreciate Cone for that. Sorry, I got to be off tomorrow, but then again, it's a slow time of year, so I'm only going to feel so bad about it. Sorry. If I have to take days, if I have to miss shows because of weddings or because of, you know, little vacations and things, this is a good week for it. So there will be a best of tomorrow, and I'll be on with Bill so you can hear some of my takes there before we wrap up the week. Otherwise, stay out of the smoke. Thanks for listening. I'll talk to the rest of you on Monday. Appreciate it. Bye.
7: What can we say? Thank you all very much. You sure make a boy from Mississippi feel right at home in Wisconsin. Thank you all.
9: We've got Wisconsin sports covered. W244DR Fitchburg. WOZN Madison. The Zone.

0: got a Blair. Amon-Ra St. Brown, maybe undervalued him here, at number 6 on my top 10 list.
1: Yeah, that's exactly where I have him. It feels wrong putting him here at number 6, but I mean, that's just how great and how elite the guys ahead of him are on a year-to-year basis. But you mentioned it. He's had no fewer than 115 catches in the last 3 years. He's had no fewer than 1,263 receiving yards in the last 3 years. And he's had no fewer than 10 receiving touchdowns in the last 3 years. He makes Jared Goff look better. He makes everybody else around him look better. He's got some of the safest, trustiest hands in the NFL. You mentioned how great he is after the catch. Red zone target. He can do anything. He's got every route in the freaking tree. I agree. It feels wrong putting him at number 6, but that's exactly where I have Amon-Ra St. Brown as well. On to the top 5. This is where it gets dicey. Brad, who do you have? The 5th best receiver in the NFL.
0: Oh, I hope this guy is actually going to be dynamite this year. And that's JJ, Justin Jefferson of the Minnesota Vikings. Would be higher on the list if you could guarantee me that Kyler Murray of yesteryear arrives in Minnesota, that's far from a guarantee. Jefferson is extraordinary, and hopefully his talents are not going to be spoiled in 2026. He was number 12 in air yards last season, number 7 in red zone targets, number 9 in total yak. But the one stat that really just sticks out like a sore and awful thumb, 57.9 passer rating when targeted. 57.9. That's criminal. If that number gets up anywhere close to 100, he is going to definitely outperform the number 5 ranking. But that's the great unknown. That's why I got to rank him at number 5. Justin Jefferson of the Minnesota Vikings, always rocking the bling bling.
1: I think that is, it's very early for JJ. He's been coming off of last year. I understand. And again, I know that you're expecting him to have a bounce back year, but does he get elite prime Justin Jefferson numbers? That's the question. Number 5 for me, CeeDee Lamb of the Dallas Cowboys. Again, it doesn't matter who is around the Cowboys offense, and they've had some pretty good weapons. And again, they've got George Pickens. They've got Jake Ferguson. The run game should be decent, but I'm expecting another 1,300-yard season from CeeDee Lamb. You know, last year he missed 3 games, still had 1,000 yards. The touchdowns were down. He only had 3, but, I mean, you go back to 2024, over 100 catches, nearly 1,200 yards. The year before that was this one of the best seasons you'll see, 135 catches for nearly 1,800 yards and 12 touchdowns. CeeDee Lamb is always open, always burning corners and guys in the secondary. And he just makes the big plays happen over and over and over again. He's got Dak Prescott throwing him the football. That's one of the best tandems in the NFL. I got CeeDee Lamb at number 5. We'll hit our top 4 when we return. The top 4 receivers in the NFL in 2026. He's Brett Evans. I'm Pat Boyle. 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
10: Well, the Brewers are back together as they get ready to open the second half of the season tomorrow night against the Marlins. Milwaukee added to their pitching staff yesterday, trading for veteran Lance McCullers from Houston. He missed the last 2 months with a shoulder injury, but was making rehab starts before the trade prior to getting hurt. 2-3 with a 6.81 ERA and 8 starts. They also got lefty Colton Gordon in the deal that saw the Brewers send back prospect Jaden Fielder. Turning to the Bucks, they got their first win in summer league last night with a win over Charlotte. First round pick Nate Omit had 23 points, 6 rebounds, while fellow first-rounder Braden Berries did not play after averaging 22 points per game in the first 3 games of Summer League. Both guys being counted on to help in the rebuilding process under GM John Horst.
11: There's a consistent theme in what we've targeted, the competitiveness, the character, the IQ of an athlete, hopefully great physical size, positional size. 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
10: Bucks finish Summer League 1-3.
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10: Well, the Packers now less than 2 weeks out from the start of training camp. Things get going on July 29th with the first of 13 practices open to the public. That includes the annual family night inside Lambeau Field. And the Badgers hauled in their first commit in their class of 2028 yesterday and four-star linebacker Cade Britt out of Orlando. With this Wisconsin Sports Zone Network update, I'm Zach Heilprin.
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